0: That's it.
1: This year brings a slate of more than 100 feature films, premieres, talks, and reunions. Dave Packer, ABC News.
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7: 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Sipple played four seasons at Nebraska from 1985 to 1988 before serving on the coaching staff for 37 seasons from 1990 to 2026, including the final 23 seasons as associate head coach. For our next story, Nebraska's Dylan Carey has been named a finalist for the 2026 Brooks Wallace Award. Carey, the second Husker finalist in program history for the award, honoring the nation's top shortstop, is one of five finalists. Let's hope every other finalist is a lemon. Sam Rakita has finished up his freshman season at Nebraska in April, claimed first at the 2026 Canadian Championships in the all-around in the 19-20 SR division on May 27, 2026. He had an all-around score of 75.964. Finally, tonight at 7:30 on ESPN, the San Antonio Spurs host the New York Knicks for the Game 1 of the NBA Finals. 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
9: The payoff pitch ripped into left field, down for a single. Franke's going to be waved home. The throw is in time! Oh, what a seed by Jet Buck! Big time defensive play for the senior transfer.
10: Two balls, two strikes on DC. Pitch. Swing and a drive to deep left field. Taylor back to the track, to the wall. It is gone. Dylan Carey to the rescue.
11: Arkansas 3-2, bottom of the eighth, one out. Batter is Hannah Core in the first pitch. Core swings and drives this one to center and deep, and it is gone. It's gone. And this game is tied at three. Infield to the right as well. Aaron to the wine, her one ball pitch. Ava swings and drives this one to center. Johnson going back. It's gone. It's gone. Huskers win. Huskers win. Huskers win. Huskers win. 5-3 on the Cusack.
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12: And welcome back, hour number two of Sports Nightly. With Kyle Crooks, I'm Jessica Coody. A whole nother hour coming up for you here. We're going to talk some more track and field, because as much as we've kind of talked wrapping up the year of the 25-26 year, we still have one more sport left competing, and a sport that certainly is capable of pursuing a national title, and a lot of individual Huskers that are capable of bringing home some hardware as well. So we'll talk a lot of track and field here over the next week and a half as they will compete next week up in Oregon. So tonight we're going to hear from one of the captains and Kelsey Bellquist, who has quite the story. So I can't wait to share that with you guys here tonight, but is a part of the 4x100 meter relay. And that's been a big part of the track and field program this year, Kyle. They've been so dominant on the field events, but they've had to add some of the elements on the track to be able to continue to add points to the overall team score. But she's also a Big Ten champion in the 400 meter hurdles as well. So a big contributor to this track and field program. We'll hear from her here coming up in just a few minutes. And you're going to get a chance to catch up with Coach St. Clair.
13: Yeah, tomorrow we'll talk about a lot of the individuals that are getting set to head to Eugene and his thoughts on their performance in the Big Ten Championships. Also, the thoughts of, you know, the new outdoor facility that they have and just sort of how that played with Big Ten Championships, which you mentioned Kelsey and was part of a record-setting crew with the, it was the 4x400 meters that set a new record here at Nebraska. There's just a lot of great things that are going on the men's and the women's side for track and field. So we'll touch on all of it. And I know Coach St. Clair likes coming in here and talking about his program, and no better time.
12: I think I said 4x100. I'm glad you corrected me. I always get that confused.
13: But they also did for 4x100, they're also qualified for nationals as well. So both 4x100 and 4x400, they both qualified into nationals, but they did set the record for 4x400 meters.
12: And that's the relay team that Kelsey is part of. So we'll hear from her here coming up in just a few minutes. Okay, so one of the things that has been really blowing up my social media today, my ex, if you will, is the big meeting about the Protect College Sports Act. And the thing that I keep seeing a lot, it's kind of one of the top bars or whatever news items, is that Nick Saban has been a big part of this, and he spoke today, and it seems like people are pretty, I don't know, maybe a little split. A lot of people pretty vocal that they do not feel like he should be the one of the ones speaking on behalf of college sports. You just came from the SEC. What are your thoughts about him being one of the main voices of where this thing might go moving forward?
13: It's sort of expected, right? I mean, everyone wants him to be the college football commissioner. When you think of a figurehead, there's nobody that everyone probably respects more, not just in football, but in college athletics, than Nick Saban and what he was able to create at Alabama. I know for the changing landscape that Nick Saban's most definitely not on board with the amount of player freedoms that we have in terms of the ability, the player movement, the money that now has been thrown into NIL and takes away from, you know, team and chemistry and all those things. That's kind of anti to what the message has been for Nick Saban as a head coach. And it's clear he said that on College Game Day. He's not a huge fan of how things have been trending. You know, the Protect College Sports Act, a lot, you know, there's a lot that's good in there, Jess. I think a lot of it, though, is pie in the sky. Collective bargaining and pooling together media rights. And these are things that...
12: And that's what makes the Big Ten and SEC against it. That's one of the big parts of it, right?
13: Of course, on paper, it looks good. Of course, we'd say, yeah, well, duh, this is good. That's good. 5-5, which is probably going to happen, right? Anti-tampering, coaches not being able to leave during a season. Like, these are all things like, well, duh, but you have to be able to agree to these things. A lot of it's obvious stuff that would help college sports in the better. Some of it, it just would never be agreed upon, mostly, especially when I think of media, whenever money comes into it, and that's when you start to realize that, like, hey, can we actually get this done? Can conferences actually agree to this? can commissioners come together and actually agree on point A, point B, point C, even if as obvious as it might be? I just don't see one that, you know, the government intervention is probably necessary for us to take the next step, but it's still going to take conference commissioners coming together and agreeing on certain things, which I don't think we'll get to that point, at least over the next year, probably.
12: Yeah, that's my thing, too. And certainly it's been talked a lot about, like, this might have the best chance of going through. But I feel like they should have condensed it. And I don't know if they're just trying to get everything they thought should be fixed all done in one. But I feel like they should have started a little smaller. Like, what are the biggest issues right now? People want to fix, right, the quote unquote pay for play. And I feel like, you know, the CSC, as we have been affected by at Nebraska quite a bit here recently, maybe try to find a solution for that, you know, and pass that and get that working. And then also, yeah, the transfer stuff needs to be worked out. But those are, to me, maybe the two of the bigger issues, especially when you hear from fans. And that was one of the things that they had talked about. Hey, we've heard from coaches, we've heard from commissioners, we've heard from fans. And so if you talk about the fan aspect of it, for me, what I've heard the most when people are asking me, is this going to get fixed? Is this going to fix? It's more about changing the transfer where you can't transfer every year. And then also, like, you know, how can you maybe a little bit try to fix the pay for play, just continuing to get out of hand more and more every single year. So I feel like if you could just find a way to maybe invest a little bit more in the CSC, get them more prepared and how they handle certain deals, because I, you know, that to me would fix a lot of it. If you could track what's legit and what's not, which was the goal of it. It just has not been working as well as they've wanted it to, because they're so backed up, because I don't think they have the kind of resources that they need right now.
13: Yeah, it's clear the leagues wanted some governance, and the governance is here, and there's a lot of people that are not happy about it. I think part of it is, like you said, the CSC, it feels like it's an incredibly understaffed thing, right? There's so much backlog in terms of NIL deals and what's going to go through and the timing of a lot of these things that, yeah, I think that's part of the frustration in it all. But some of the other things that you look at with this deal that would help transform college sports to be a little bit more regulated, but a one-time transfer, is that something, again, that gets agreed upon? The 5-for-5 seems like we're heading in that direction. That seems like something that's going to happen anyway. The pro player ban, so more specifically, you know, what you saw last year with Charles Bediako for Alabama, who was in the G League, who went back to college sports. Now, does that bar, say, professionals that play in Europe, right, that come over, which has been pretty normalized, that come over and play college basketball here, is that something that gets axed away, a hard cap in terms of what you're able to spend, an agent fee, I guess, behind the scenes, and Searles would be able to be a better ask of this, but a 5% max agent fee. I'm sure there's some agents that don't have the best intentions of the student athletes in mind that charge a pretty high percentage of whatever these athletes make. The quote-unquote Lane Kiffin rule. So that's coaches that leave within a season. What we talked about, the pooling of television rights, which I think everybody would be all in on, aside from the SEC and the Big Ten. And then the big one would be prohibits a super league, which if you talk to athletic directors, talk to conference commissioners, I think the Big Ten and the SEC are probably more than preparing to create a potential super league because of the frustration that we've seen, at least now with the CSC, with NIL regulations, just how things don't seem to be the same for everybody, even at the highest levels. And this prohibiting a super league would help the future of the NCAA of some of these other schools, the Mountain West, the, you know, the building out of the Pac-12, some of these other leagues that want to continue to be relevant within the national picture. Well, Super League certainly wouldn't help that. So this potential bill would axe any potential of a Super League.
12: Yeah, and I know a big part of it, too, is they want to protect the Olympic sports and the women's sports. And I feel like, you know, again, we're in our bubble here in Nebraska because our women's sports are so well supported. And it's such a, you know, something that's really important to this athletic department. And to Troy Dannon is to be competitive at every single sport. And he, you know, wants to put as much resources as he can behind the programs that, you know, the women compete in. And I feel like if programs are going to make the decision to pull away from that, which I think that there are certain athletic departments, depending on what you get behind. So South Carolina, right? They're never going to pull away from women's basketball. They're always going to continue to invest in that. There are a lot of places that might just have one women's sport that they're going to pour everything into. But I feel like eventually that's going to pay dividends for places like Nebraska, who are going to continue to support, because they are going to be, you know, among the top of the top if some of those women's sports fall off. But I know that it's something that they're trying to protect. But I feel like, you know, with the growth of women's sports, hopefully they see the power of the investment in this. It might not be as viewed or as lucrative as college football. Nothing will, not even men's basketball is going to be as lucrative as football ever in the future. But if you continue to give it chances, we've just seen the growth and, you know, the return on the investment every single year grow. So I hope that people won't give up on, you know, being able to have maybe revenue generated by consistently across the country by women's sports as well.
13: Yeah. And what this bill too, it encourages more of regionalism outside of football, which can pay for the travel that you have from, you know, the Big Ten's now a coast to coast league. And when you're talking women's basketball, you're talking softball, baseball, the Olympic sports, probably not the best way to go in travel expenses to continue to have those sports have to travel back and forth. And it's not the best for, you know, student athletes and their welfare and getting the best out of them in competition when they have to travel cross country commercial flights. So this bill presents, you know, want to get back to more regionalism with all these sports and continue to foster the rivalries that have been lost because of this conference realignment, which really was the biggest domino that fell in all of this and what the Big Ten looks like now and the Big 12 and the obliteration of the Pac-12 and you know, the addition of Texas and Oklahoma to the SEC. Conference realignment was a massive domino in all of this, and it did take away some of those rivalries and the regionalism that we love in college sports.
12: It's crazy. I can remember sitting in a meeting at OU, obviously when I was still there, with the football staff, and them talking about the ruling in California that started the dominoes with the name, image, and likeness. And the first one that started there and said, hey, this is going to change college sports. And obviously it was, 10 years ago. And them just knowing, like staying on top of it, knowing like, hey, this is going to be wild once this happens. And sure enough, and I just, you know, we continue to go back at this and blame the NCAA for not being prepared, not thinking ahead, not finding a way to kind of navigate this in a better way, but now we got to find a way to fix it. And there certainly needs to be some changes. I just hope somehow, some way, I'm glad it's not me, but somebody can figure out a way to come together and fix some of the issues. Cause look, I'm not denying it. I mean, I think you and I both kind of skirt around it a little bit just because, hey, we just want to be a part of the sports and calling the sports, but there are some issues that need to get fixed. And I just hope somebody can do it. I don't know. I just don't think you or I are the people to do it.
13: I'm not the person to do anything, to be honest with you, but this is a start. It's just, this is very pie in the sky of let's list everything that's wrong with college sports and let's put it all into one bill. There's clearly some negotiations, some bartering that has to take place for this to actually go through and become something.
12: You know, I was speaking of Jeremiah Searles and, you know, the agent part of it, but I actually was just kind of chatting with him about the bill and all of that. And he just said, basically, the NFL model is what works. It's just impossible to implement because schools like Purdue and Rutgers will never have the kind of revenue like in Ohio State and Oregon. So it's just kind of like, you know, and I just don't know if there's a way to implement that kind of model when it's not just about college football. There's a lot of other sports involved.
13: Yeah. And then you penalize the schools just because they have money. You know, it's the way we see Major League Baseball. There's the haves and the have-nots. When you have no salary cap, you do have thresholds that if you go over, you can get penalized with the luxury tax and things like that. But I think eventually you'd have to come to some sort of agreement that there has to be levels in terms of a potential salary cap in the NIL and the revenue share that makes this somewhat equal. There has to be a level playing field. And then there's plus two, right, Jess? There's the state laws for NIL in certain states and not for others. Like Nebraska has the benefit of a state law with NIL and other states, don't. So it's just there's so many schools, it's hard to have a level playing field for everybody, but we have to start somewhere.
12: And I think that's one of the issues with the SEC and Big Ten with this is that it doesn't include something that fixes that, right? That just that state laws, that there needs to be some national, some nationwide kind of federal, mm-hmm. I guess, legislation that overrides state laws.
13: Yeah.
12: I'm pretty sure that's kind of part of it too.
13: Yeah, you have to have some sort of law on the books that keeps it uniform for everybody. And I think we're still probably ways away from that. Having the conversation with the actual federal government is at least a good start. I mean, we probably didn't think years ago the government would have their hands on this, but it seems like that's one way to potentially get us moving and potentially in the right direction.
12: All right, enough of that talk. That's done us in for a while. Although I do think there's another pretty big ruling, right, that we got to talk about here coming up soon. But we'll save that for another day. 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All right, coming up next, going to hear part of my conversation with Kelsey Belquist. She's a captain. She's a big contributor to the overall team scores, but the reigning Big Ten champion on the 400-meter hurdles. She's part of the 4x400-meter relay team as Nebraska track and field team will head to nationals coming up next weekend. So play that conversation with Kelsey Belquist coming up next here on Sports Nightly.
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2: 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Welcome back to Sports Nightly. I'm Jessica Cootey. And coming up next weekend, the Nebraska track and field team will head to Eugene, Oregon to prepare or try to chase down national titles, both for the team, men's and women's teams, and individually. And one of those very much could contend both for individual titles and team titles is Kelsey Bellquist. She is a sophomore team captain, but had to overcome a lot to get to the point that she's at now. She's broken all kinds of records and is performing at her best going into the biggest time of the year. I had a chance to catch up with Kelsey Bellquist and hear her story and how she's feeling going into nationals.
3: A fresh off of Big Ten title, Kelsey Bellquist, welcome.
4: Thank you. Hello, how are you?
3: Good. Congratulations. That had to be pretty exciting, winning a Big Ten title on your home track.
4: Yeah, it was awesome. It was surreal. It really was. To have the whole team there, too, it was amazing. It was a good feeling.
3: How was it with the wind?
4: Well, it definitely affected time, but, I mean, we're used to it. We train on that every single day, so those winds didn't really faze us that much. But you definitely, like everyone else, it was the talk.
3: Yeah.
4: It was, wow, how are we supposed to run in this? But we were like,
3: So you have had an incredible spring so far, and even indoor as well. But it's been a process to get to this point. And I don't know if people know the journey that you've been through to get to this. So I want to dive into that and also kind of your background, because you have a really incredible story too. So I guess let's start, maybe people don't realize that was just your fourth time to run the 400 meter hurdles. So what's the process been like? Because you came off an ACL tear in high school. So what was the process like to kind of get to the point where you were okay and felt good enough to run those hurdles?
4: Yeah, no, it was definitely a very, very long process. So I came down in the summer before my freshman year and did a lot of rehab with the trainers here. And then after that, I had kind of a tough freshman year indoor. I was getting sick a lot, adjusting to college, and also getting hurt multiple times because my ACL, we were kind of pushing it more than we should have been because we wanted to run the hurdles. And so I did try in the fall to just practice them, and then kind of had a little bit of a quad issue. So we shut that down, and then he kind of brought the news to me, like, hey, we're not going to do them this year, which was obviously heartbreaking, but he just said, like, your mind might be ready, but, like, your body is not ready.
3: Yeah.
4: Because I was, like, that's what I did all through high school, and that's what I was signed to do was hurdles. And so to be, like, waiting and waiting and waiting and waiting, like, I just wanted to do them. So then finally this year we started practicing them again, and I was obviously terrified, but we started with like little wickets and just kind of worked our way up to the big hurdles, and then yeah, I kind of just progressed from there.
3: So when you said you were terrified, how did you work through that? I mean, what's that kind of process when it's the mental part of it?
4: Yeah, I think I just have a really good support around me. Like, my coach is super supportive, and like if I was not ready to move up a height on the hurdles or the wickets, we would stay at that height for a whole nother week. And then same with like my teammates. Aubrielle, she's also a hurdler, and she's obviously like, she's who I looked up to right away, and she's who I looked up to now. She's the kindest person ever, but she walked me through it. You know, she'd be like, no, you look great out there, even though I'd be like, oh my god, that was terrible. And she would tell me it looked good anyways. I'm like, I know you're lying, but it does make me feel better, so thank you. So she's amazing, but yeah, I think it's definitely just the support around me that kind of helped build my confidence as I continued.
3: So again, you had ran it three times before the Big Ten title. So that first one, how did it feel?
4: I was just like really happy to be out there again doing it. I kind of like, I've never really felt that way before a race. I normally get really nervous and just kind of like, okay, like I need to hit this time, I need to do this. But for that race, I was kind of like, dang, like this is actually like really fun. Like I'm really excited to do this again. And so I think that's why I've also really grown to love them over the past, I mean, it's only been a couple months, but it's because I found like a real like joy in the sport again. Not that I didn't enjoy the 400, but I've signed to do this, so it's obviously my first love.
3: Yeah, that's amazing. So, okay, you run your first one and then your second one, third one, and you

0: have continued to build, and you broke a program record already. So what was the process like between the first race and then what you felt when you stepped on the track for the Big Ten Championships?
1: Yeah, so we actually weren't going to run it again in Arizona, but I thought that I needed it for just kind of like my mental side. I knew I could do it, but there was always like someone in the back of my head telling me like, well, what if you just got lucky? Which I don't really believe in luck, but it just was talking in my head and was like, well, what if you just got lucky? Like, I just needed to do it one more time to kind of reassure myself. And so we did it in Arizona, and then I was like, okay, like, I feel good about this. And then just going into Big Tens, I knew that a lot of teams weren't used to the wind, and so I knew it was going to hurt them on the back half or wherever the wind was at. And so I knew I could use that to my advantage because we do practice in it all the time, so it's nothing new to me. So I kind of just used that. And then obviously the last half was hard because the wind's at your back, so your steps are like really messed up. But I just knew if I got over them, like, I should be fine.
0: Okay, so you light up when you're talking about the hurdles, and you did a lot of events in high school. We were chatting about it. You're a 10-time state champion in North Dakota. But what is it about the hurdles that you just, it's your love?
1: I honestly don't know. Like, we started, me and my dad, or my dad got me into it during COVID because we were just so bored. And he's like, let's just try the hurdles. And I'm like, okay, like, that's really random. And it just kind of like grew from there. I think it's because I've had so much success in it. I've had success in other things, but the amount of success I've had in hurdles has been a lot greater than the other things. And I just, like, after I finish a race, I'm like, okay, like, I kind of want to do it again. But, like, a 400, I finish, and I'm like, oh, I'm so glad I'm done. So I think it has something to do with that. But I don't really know.
0: Hmm. Yeah, and, again, we were chatting about this. A lot of people say the 400 is, or the 400-meter hurdles is the toughest race in track. But you see the 400 is harder than the 400 yeah. hurdles.
1: Yeah, I think that having the hurdles in the way kind of takes my mind off of how long the race is. And people are like, well, you have to jump and run. And I'm like, it's more like a rhythm. Like, mm-hmm. 400 hurdles is a lot. Like, you don't really, I don't realize I'm running until the 200. It's almost like I, like, black out. And then I'm like, oh, my gosh, I only have 200 meters left. Like, I'm just going to finish this. So I think that's what it is. In the 400, I just have so much more time to think about things and, like, think about how I'm running and if I'm running fast enough or staying on like, how me and coach talked about me running it. And I think that's what makes it harder is because you have this mental side in the 400, and in the 400 hurdles, to me, it takes that part away because I'm thinking about the rhythm.
0: Okay. So I'm fascinated by this. So the rhythm, right? So it's about your feet mm-hmm. and making sure they're on track to get over mm-hmm. the hurdle. Is that at the beginning of the race to get into the rhythm?
1: Yeah. So you're supposed to have a rhythm throughout the whole race, but how we go about it, some people count their steps in mm-hmm. between, but to me that's like too much. So it's more about like if I'm hitting a lot of the hurdles with my lead leg, then I'm on rhythm. Mm-hmm. And if I'm like, we've done it so much in practice that it's just like second nature. So like you can kind of feel when you're comfortable. And if you hit with your opposite leg, it kind of just throws you off a little bit, but it's easy to get back on. So I think it's just, I think it's just like second nature. So
0: I'm glad I don't do it. Okay, so let's go back to the beginning. You're a multi-sport star, and you played basketball, volleyball, and ran track. So first of all, I guess, why did you choose track? Well, you talked about the hurdles, but you did a lot of things mm-hmm. in track. So what was it about the track part of it that you thought, that's my future?
1: Yeah, so my sophomore year, actually, I was like mentally decided to play volleyball. And I just loved volleyball. Like, I loved flying around the court. Like, I knew how to use my speed on the court. And like, that's what had my heart. But then my junior year, I think, is just when I started to get super comfortable with track and just loved like the team environment. But then you have your own, you're reliable for yourself and you have your own responsibility on the track. And I think that's what I liked, because sometimes it can be frustrating when people don't hold up their side of something. And so with track, I was like, okay, there's a team aspect and there's team events, but I also get to do things on my own, and it's going to be my fault if something happens.
0: Yeah.
1: And, like, I'm the only one that has to reap the consequences. So I really liked that part of it. But, yeah, I think my junior year I was like, okay, wait, no, I actually really love track. And then started getting messages from a lot of people. So I was like, okay, yeah, this is definitely what I want to do. I know I can go pretty far in it, so I want to pursue that.
0: Oh, that's cool. What position were you in volleyball?
1: I was an outside.
0: Yeah.
1: So I'm kind of short, so I probably wouldn't have gone very far, but I just really liked it, and I had somewhat of a bounce, but I really liked just flying all over the court and the game of volleyball.
0: How much did, you know, just being a multi-sport athlete kind of shape you into being even, you know, the track athlete that you are?
1: I think it helped a lot. Like, people, I'm a part of She Sports, and I get questions a lot about just
0: focusing on one.
1: Yeah, do I just focus on one, or should I do multiple things if I want to go far? And I always tell them, like, do multiple things. I think that has helped me into the athlete I am now, because I guarantee I would not be as good as hurdles if I hadn't have played volleyball.
0: Mm-hmm.
1: Because you work so much on all these other aspects. You're jumping, you know, just all these other things that I don't think you get from just doing track.
0: Mm, that's great. Okay, so your dad was your coach in high school. How was that?
1: It was love-hate. I think for some sports it was different than others. For track, it wasn't that bad to me. But, like, basketball, we were, like, yelling at each other on the court. It was really bad. But for track, I really, really liked it.
0: So you had a ton of success in high school. What, when you tore your ACL, it was in your senior year, right? Mm-hmm. How did you work through that in terms of, probably was the biggest loss, right, that you had experienced at that time? Was it just devastating to you in the moment?
1: Yeah, it was. Me and my parents, we, like, didn't believe it until we got the test, even though it was, like, the signs were pointing towards a torn ACL, but we were like, no. I was able to walk, and I was able to do, like, a single leg squat on it. So it was kind of like an odd injury. Cause we had multiple opinions before we got it, like, scanned, and they were kind of like, I mean, I think it is, but it's kind of weird the types of things she's experiencing. And so after we got it scanned, I think my parents were more devastated than I was, just because, I mean, they've grown up with me and they know the heart and the drive I have for sports, and especially because I was losing my track season, and after signing with Nebraska, I was super focused on track that year and practicing it. But for me, it was heartbreaking, and there were times where it was worse than others, but I think, I don't know, I just kind of knew, I've just felt like I was going to come back, and everyone was telling me you'll come back stronger, and I started getting a closer relationship with God, and I think that really helped me too. And I think that's also why I'm succeeding so well this year, is because I'm not only performing for myself, but for somebody else.
0: Mm-hmm.
1: And so I also strive to tell people that too, because I think that's important, is to not only perform for yourself and for these awards, but to perform for a bigger reason, because it makes it more meaningful.
0: Oh, that's fantastic. Okay, so when you had already signed with Nebraska, and I feel like we hear that a lot with athletes, that maybe they pull the scholarship, whatever. So what did it mean that Nebraska still believed in you and wanted to help you work through the injury?
1: Yeah, it was a big relief, because obviously you're terrified that you're going to get your scholarship pulled and you're going to have to figure it out. But it gave me a lot of trust in them signing, and then that happening, and them still wanting me. And I think it also gave me a drive and belief to kind of get through this injury as quick as I could and as strong as I could.
0: You said multiple places were recruiting you. Why Nebraska?
1: It feels kind of like a town from North Dakota, a bigger area. And so I thought that was, I liked that it doesn't feel super populated, in my opinion, which I'm from a really small town, so that's kind of saying something, but I don't feel that it's, like, terribly populated, and I like that feeling. And Lincoln obviously just has such a great fan base and support, so I think that's another thing that brought me in.
0: Love it. When you were waiting and working through and having to kind of be patient through everything, you were telling me that you learned a lot about yourself, about being part of the team here. Kind of walk us through that and how much different you kind of feel as an athlete after going through that process.
1: Yeah, I learned a lot about, teamwork. I obviously think I was a little I'm not sure what the word is, just kind of full of myself and didn't really know how to be on a team. But when you're in an injury and you have to sit out all year and sit on the sideline all year, like, you learn how to be a teammate and you learn how to support others and cheer on others. And so I think that's definitely made me into the person part of the person I am today. And I'm honestly glad the injury happened. I've found a lot more about myself, and I like the person that I've become because of it. And so I don't really see it as that much of a negative.
0: You guys also, you know, on that note, have performed really well in the relay at the Big Tens. And Coach St. Clair has told me that while they've been really good on the field events, they need to find points on the track as well. Mm-hmm. So how much pride do you take in that and being able to kind of provide that for this team as they continue to build and grow and look to find points in all places?
1: Yeah, I know we're all pretty happy that we did really well this weekend, because we've been wanting to kind of show the success that we know we can have. And so to score all those points this weekend, I think, was really big for us on the sprint side. We like to hold up our end of stuff, so we're really glad that we just did that.
0: I want to go back, you know, again, you just started running this race again, and you're already at the top of the record books. First of all, did that race feel special?
1: The first one?
0: Yeah.
1: Yes. I ran it a couple times my junior year at just like summer track meets, mm-hmm. but it felt nothing like that. I obviously didn't have the correct training, but it felt just smooth and easy. And when I saw the time, I'm kind of like, oh, wow, I didn't even know I could do that. Like, my coach was telling me all year, like, okay, this is our target time. Like, this is what we're running to hit. Like, you can do this. And I believed him, but then there's also that side of you that's like, is he just like telling you that to tell you that so that you do run faster, or is he actually being honest with you? And he was being honest with me. So,
0: wow.
1: Yeah.
0: So then they're talking about being on top of the program record books. And so how does that feel?
1: It's really special. I'm obviously very blessed and thankful. I hope to
0: keep breaking your own record.
1: Yeah, I hope to keep going up there, but it's one step at a time, and obviously I have to get through like practices to do that, which is unfortunate, but it's the outcome is fun. So
0: yeah. Okay, going back to your family, what did they think when you picked Nebraska? Are they all in on Go Big Red?
1: Yeah, they all loved it. My dad kind of wanted me to go to NDSU, but there was just something about Nebraska, and I really wanted to get out of North Dakota. The weather's terrible there, if you've ever been, for sports, especially outdoor sports. So I was like, no, I want to go somewhere a little warmer. I mean, you guys still have high winds in winter here, but it's nothing compared to the snow that we get. So that really enchants me was the weather here.
0: Your whole family is athletic too, and your dad coached all of you guys.
1: Yeah.
0: Right?
1: Yeah. My dad actually played for, my dad and my uncle played at NDSU football, and then my brother went to UND, which is the rival school to NDSU. So that was that shook the family up a little bit, but yeah. And I think my sister will go somewhere. She's good.
0: Again, that was Kelsey Belquist of Nebraska Track and Field, the Big Ten champion in the 400 meter hurdles. Also a big part of the 4x400 meter relay team, as she will head to the NCAAs coming up next week. You can hear that full conversation. It's out now on our podcast platforms, our YouTube channel, as well as a part of our Husker Women's Wednesday powered by Emeritus. Emeritus is proud to power that podcast and all of Husker Women's Sports. All right, got to get to a break. More Sports Nightly coming up right after this.
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0: 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Welcome back to Sports Nightly. A couple segments left here for us tonight with Kyle Crooks. I'm Jessica Cootie. Kyle, we joked last night, another event you probably wouldn't do is a 400-meter race, right? 400-meter hurdles,
14: correct? Yeah, I don't think I have it in me.
0: What would be the one you, like the shot put or something? If you were to
14: definitely
0: do a track
14: not the event. High jump. Probably the do they have a 40-yard dash in there? 100-meter dash?
0: Having a race walking. No, you'd be terrible at that too. I would be good at that.
14: Yeah, you know what? This is you guys, behind, you listeners out there and viewers, you get to see how I get treated around here. It's tough.
0: All right. Well, we did have a couple of people chime in. So Paul in Hoskins was giving you, well, I don't know. He's probably giving us both a hard time, but he was sitting in his study eating rice cakes.
14: That's
0: because I'm
14: like
0: in
14: my
0: mom's
14: guy.
0: Study. And you're a rice cakes guy.
14: I'm a massive rice cakes guy.
0: And then Sam in Omaha wants to know if we are going to the Omaha for the College World Series.
14: I mean, who knows? Do we get free tickets?
0: I don't know. That would be interesting. I wonder, text in, let us know who's going to the Bananas here in the stadium. Are you one that's interested in that?
14: Of course.
0: I mean, obviously we're going to promote it. It's a great event to have a Memorial Stadium, but that been something before you got here that you were intrigued by?
14: I would watch the clips on TikTok. There's that.
0: Me too.
14: So
0: I'm just interested to
14: I don't have tickets though. Somebody wants to give me those tickets, they can. I don't have any tickets, so I can't go because they won't let me in the door.
0: I did hear one of the Bananas is on Dancing with the Stars the next season.
14: That's just a funny sentence, the way you said that. One of the Bananas is on Dancing with the Stars. They were playing, they've been playing a bunch of SEC stadiums. It's coming up quick. I know they're playing at Haymarket Park, too. It's not just Memorial Stadium. Those are even tougher tickets to get, as you could imagine. I would expect it to not be an empty seat in the house coming up when that is. What's the actual date for the Bananas? Should look that up.
0: I kind of forgot. It's the week of the College World Series.
14: The 13th of June.
0: Couple weeks away, right?
14: It's the Memorial Stadium one is on June 13th. So exciting.
0: Hot tickets.
14: Yeah.
0: All right. What a riveting segment. Hey, but glad to hear when people text in. I love when people text in. So send those texts. We love to hear from you guys. All right. Got to get to a break. We're back to wrap up the show next.
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0: Welcome back. Final minute or so left here of this Wednesday night edition of Sports Nightly with Kyle Crooks. I'm Jessica Cootie. Big show tonight. Great stuff, Coach Hoiberg, Kelsey Belfquist. We got another big one coming up tomorrow night, Kyle.
14: Yeah, Coach Rule's going to be in studio. Talk about the offseason, just sort of recap the spring, summer workouts, just kind of go through coaching staff with his thoughts, this roster, and what he's excited about. So Coach Rule will be with us for a lengthy chat tomorrow. Excited about it.
0: Yeah, it's been a minute since we've had him in studio. So lots happened since then. And also, this is a huge time for recruiting. They've got some big weekends coming up. Shout out to the recruiting guys. They keep me updated on my timeline. And so a lot of big names coming in here over the last few weeks. So I know they're gearing up for that and camps. It's a busy, busy June for the football team. So I know Kyle will get to all that good stuff coming up tomorrow. All right, that's going to do it for us. Thanks to Josh and Camden. For Kyle Crooks, I'm Jessica Cootie. We'll talk to you tomorrow night on Sports Nightly.

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3: A flood advisory continues until 9 p.m. tonight. Chance of thunderstorms tonight. Otherwise, cloudy skies expected. Lows dip down to about 62. Southerly winds 8 to 15 miles per hour. Cloudy skies expected again tomorrow. Chance of thunderstorms. Highs level off around 83. Slight chance for storms tomorrow night. Lows dip down to about 62. Partly cloudy skies. I'm meteorologist Laura Lockwood on KHAS Radio, 1230 AM and 104.1 FM.
4: ABC News, I'm Dave Packer. Four House Republicans sided with Democrats to pass an Iran War Powers resolution that calls on President Trump to terminate the use of U.S. armed forces in hostilities against Iran unless there's a declaration of war or authorization of force. Next stop, the Senate, but the resolution's considered largely symbolic. The Ebola outbreak in Central Africa still growing, but World Health Organization Director General Tedros Adhanom Ghebreyesus today saying the response is catching up.
5: The number of suspected cases has now been reduced to 116 from over 1,000 last week. As we work through the backlog, either confirming them or ruling them out.
4: Even after the Trump administration says it's scrapping plans for a $1.8 billion anti-weaponization fund, at least one attorney for January 6 defendants still planning to seek damages for some 400 defendants to the tune of $1 million each. This is ABC News. Tropical storm Amanda has formed in the Pacific Ocean, marking the first tropical cyclone of the season. Forecasters say the storm is located about 1,400 miles west-southwest of the southern tip of Mexico's Baja California Peninsula and poses no immediate threat to land. On Capitol Hill, House members asked Homeland Security Secretary Mark Wayne Mullen what his agency is doing to ensure a safe World Cup.
6: I feel very comfortable where we're at, and we feel like we have a zero-fail mission, but it's going to be complicated. We have 5 to 7 million visitors coming in. We have some very complicated countries that are going to be playing each other that have a tremendous amount of dislike against each other. We have open areas to where we have the fans being able to experience the game without getting inside. Mm-hmm. We have 78 Super Bowls in 38 days.
4: The government is spending $625 million to shore up security. After 6 months of radio silence, NASA's Maven spacecraft circling Mars has been declared dead. Dave Packer, ABC News.
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6: A flood advisory continues until 9 p.m. tonight. Overcast tonight with a chance for storms. Lows dip down to about 62. Winds out of the south, 8 to 15 miles an hour. Cloudy skies expected tomorrow. Chance of thunderstorms. Daytime highs approaching 83. Slight chance of thunderstorms. Tomorrow night, lows level off around 62, partly cloudy. That's a look at your latest forecast from the Weatherology Weather Center. I'm Staff Meteorologist Megan Mulford. Right now, it's 65 degrees.
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1: Hey, it's Dave Greig with News Channel Nebraska, coming up tonight on NCN. 46 years ago to the day, Night of the Twisters. 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

0: 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You've got to say it exactly like that, and then you're listening to KHAS. 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
2: A flood advisory continues until 9 p.m. tonight. Overcast tonight with a chance for storms. Lows dip down to about 62. Winds out of the south, 8 to 15 miles an hour. Cloudy skies expected tomorrow. Chance of thunderstorms. Daytime highs approaching 83. Slight chance of thunderstorms. Tomorrow night, lows level off around 62, partly cloudy. That's a look at your latest forecast from the Weatherology Weather Center. I'm staff meteorologist Megan Mulford. Right now, it's 65 degrees.
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1: ABC News, I'm Dave Packer. Israel and Lebanon have agreed to a new ceasefire that includes a series of pilot security zones where Hezbollah militants would be banned. That according to a joint statement released after a fourth round of U.S.-mediated talks. Israeli ambassador to the U.S., Yehiel Leiter.
2: I think we achieved something today which is relatively unprecedented.
1: The House voting to rein in the Trump administration to halt U.S. military action in Iran took four Republicans crossing the aisle to get it done. But even if the Senate passes the bill, it's largely symbolic. The White House tonight calling it unconstitutional and saying it would have no force or effect. Also tonight, the House took its first step in advancing a bill that would provide aid to Ukraine and new sanctions on Russia. U.S. investigators are in the Bahamas resuming the search for Lynette Hooker, who's been missing for nearly 2 months. Her husband claims she fell off a boat, but officials say GPS data does not match his account. This is ABC News. One New Jersey congressman has missed votes since early March, and House Speaker Mike Johnson says that Tom Kane Jr. is dealing with a medical issue. NJ Advance Media political reporter Brent Johnson.
3: Even people, Republicans I speak to that are very close to him, deeply sourced Republicans, they don't know what's going on, and they say that it seems like it's a serious issue. And, you know, there's also questions of privacy here. How much are you willing, or how much do people want to dig into this? But he is an elected official, critics would say, and that, you know, the public deserves to know where he is.
1: Kane won his primary. New concern for travelers.
4: According to Carnival Corporation, criminals tricked an employee into giving up access to the company's IT system, exposing the names, addresses, phone numbers, and other personal data on as many as 6 million customers. Carnival has begun reaching out to those who might have been affected, urging them to closely watch their bank and credit card statements and offering 2 years of free credit monitoring.
1: That's ABC's Jim Ryan. I'm Dave Packer, ABC News.
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1: Cloudy tonight with a chance for storms. Lows around 62. South winds 8 to 15 miles an hour. Cloudy skies expected again. Tomorrow, chance of thunderstorms. High temperatures reach up to 83. Partly cloudy tomorrow night. Slight chance for storms. Lows around 62. Temps a bit above average Friday and Saturday, with highs in the upper 80s. Slight chance of thunderstorms Friday. From the Weatherology Weather Center, I'm Staff Meteorologist Megan Mulford. Currently, it's 66 degrees.

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1: Cloudy tonight with a chance for storms. Lows around 62. South winds 8 to 15 miles an hour. Cloudy skies expected again. Tomorrow, chance of thunderstorms. High temperatures reach up to 83. Partly cloudy tomorrow night. Slight chance for storms. Lows around 62. Temps a bit above average Friday and Saturday with highs in the upper 80s. Slight chance of thunderstorms Friday. From the Weatherology Weather Center, I'm Staff Meteorologist Megan Mulford. Currently, it's 66 degrees.

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1: ABC News, I'm Dave Packer. Ballots are still being counted in California. Still not clear which two candidates will advance to the governor's race in November. In the race for L.A. mayor, it's projected that Karen Bass will head to a runoff in November. We don't know if she'll face Spencer Pratt or Nithya Raman. After four attempts, the House approved a war powers resolution that would halt the U.S. military action against Iran, defying President Trump. Democratic Congressman Gregory Meeks after the vote.
2: The Constitution says only Congress can determine when we go to war. This Congress, this House of Representatives today, spoke for the American people.
1: The resolution now heads to the Senate. Israel and Lebanon have reached an agreement on the implementation of a ceasefire, according to a joint statement. Under the agreement, Hezbollah fighters will have to leave the southern border with Israel and go back north. This is ABC News. According to a United Nations University report, the environmental footprint of data centers already rivals some of the world's largest countries. It also predicts that their water and energy use and pollution will double in just 4 years as artificial intelligence grows. Ford is recalling about 420,000 of its vehicles due to a seatbelt issue.
3: The National Highway Traffic Safety Administration says in a report that the recall includes certain Ford Expedition and Lincoln Navigator vehicles with the model years 2018 through 2022. The issue involves seatbelts that could lock inadvertently, not allowing them to retract or extend, and that could raise the risk of a crash. The company says it's aware of one injury. Vehicle owners will receive a notification in the mail about the recall. Michelle Franzen, ABC News.
1: Chicago Bears quarterback Caleb Williams announced as EA Sports cover athletes for Madden NFL 27. Dave Packer, ABC News.
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1: Cloudy tonight with a chance for storms. Lows around 62. South winds 8 to 15 miles an hour. Cloudy skies expected again. Tomorrow, chance of thunderstorms. High temperatures reach up to 83. Partly cloudy tomorrow night. Slight chance for storms. Lows around 62. Temps a bit above average Friday and Saturday with highs in the upper 80s. Slight chance of thunderstorms Friday. From the Weatherology Weather Center, I'm staff meteorologist Megan Mulford. Right now, it's 65 degrees.

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4: Hi, I'm Kent Bouton, News Channel Nebraska, inviting you to be part of our weather picture of the week. 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How about an impressive look at a Nebraska thunderstorm? 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
1: Cloudy tonight with a chance for storms. Lows around 62. South winds 8 to 15 miles an hour. Cloudy skies expected again. Tomorrow, chance of thunderstorms. High temperatures reach up to 83. Partly cloudy tomorrow night. Slight chance for storms. Lows around 62. Temps a bit above average Friday and Saturday, with highs in the upper 80s. Slight chance of thunderstorms Friday. From the Weatherology Weather Center, I'm Staff Meteorologist Megan Mulford. Right now, it's 65 degrees.

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1: ABC News, I'm Dave Backer. The House voting to curb the president's powers in Iran, approving a war powers resolution. It took four Republicans joining Democrats to push the resolution over the finish line. President Trump reacting to news that the Iranian army sent missiles and drones to hit Kuwait's airport. He says there's still a ceasefire.
2: And I'd say in that part of the world, ceasefire is when you're shooting in a more moderate manner.
1: Israel and Lebanon have agreed to a new ceasefire, according to a joint statement that includes certain security zones where militants would be banned. The Justice Department scrapping plans for the $1.8 billion so-called anti-weaponization fund after facing bipartisan pushback. But Acting Attorney General Todd Blanche says the part of the settlement with the IRS that protects President Trump and his family from past audits remains unchanged. Jalen Brunson scoring 30 points to lead the New York Knicks to a 105-95 victory over the San Antonio Spurs in tonight's Game 1 of the NBA Finals. This is ABC News. NFL Commissioner Roger Goodell has declined an invitation to appear before a House hearing next week about the league's broadcast deals and airing games on paywall streaming services. The Tribeca Film Festival is getting underway, and it's hitting a milestone.
3: Tribeca Film Festival co-founder Jane Rosenthal thought it would be a one-and-done event designed to lift people up after 9/11.
4: It was only how could we bring people back downtown, how we give our neighbors something to look forward to.
3: Her partner Robert De Niro, however, felt otherwise.
5: And my feeling was it would be great if it could be part of the fabric of New York, a New York tradition that just goes on forever.
3: It hasn't gone on forever, but it has become a part of the fabric of New York. This year, the Tribeca Film Festival celebrates its 25th year. Sherry Preston, ABC News, New York.
1: NOAA is forecasting a strong magnetic storm for tomorrow and Friday, but they say there's still uncertainty about the timing and the intensity. States in the Midwest could see the aurora heading into the weekend. Dave Packer, ABC News.
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5: Cloudy tonight with a chance for storms. Lows around 62. South winds 8 to 15 miles an hour. Cloudy skies expected again. Tomorrow, chance of thunderstorms. High temperatures reach up to 83. Partly cloudy tomorrow night, slight chance for storms, lows around 62. Temps a bit above average Friday and Saturday, with highs in the upper 80s. Slight chance of thunderstorms Friday. From the Weatherology Weather Center, I'm Staff Meteorologist Megan Mulford. Right now, it's 64 degrees.

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1: 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Got a great shot of a spectacular sunrise or sunset? How about an impressive look at a Nebraska thunderstorm? We want to see it. Show off your view of Nebraska's beautiful and sometimes wild weather.
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Chaka Khan, Chaka Khan, Chaka Khan, Chaka Khan, let me rock it, let me rock it, Chaka Khan, let me rock it, that's all I wanna do, Chaka Khan, let me rock it, Chaka Khan, let me rock it, got the feel 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
1: Cloudy tonight with a chance for storms. Lows around 62. South winds 8 to 15 miles an hour. Cloudy skies expected again. Tomorrow, chance of thunderstorms. High temperatures reach up to 83. Partly cloudy tomorrow night. Slight chance for storms. Lows around 62. Temps a bit above average Friday and Saturday with highs in the upper 80s. Slight chance of thunderstorms Friday. From the Weatherology Weather Center, I'm Staff Meteorologist Megan Mulford. Right now, it's 64 degrees.

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1: ABC News, I'm Dave Packer. The War Powers Resolution passed in the House Wednesday after three prior attempts failed. Four Republicans crossed over to help it across the finish line. Indiana Congressman Merlin Stutzman was not one of them.
2: I don't believe that Congress needs to vote on the war because President Trump has it in the confines of the power that he already has.
1: The measure moves next to the Senate, seen largely as symbolic. In a video shared by White House Deputy Chief of Staff Dan Scavino, President Trump says that he'll instruct his team to start the process to formally nominate Todd Blanche as Attorney General on Thursday. Israel and Lebanon have agreed to a new ceasefire. Under its provisions, Israeli officials say Hezbollah fighters will have to leave the southern border with Israel. They're still counting the votes in the Los Angeles mayor's race, and Steve Hilton, Javier Becerra, and Tom Steyer are leading in the California governor's race. Final results could come next week. This is ABC News. Ohio State University has agreed to pay $100 million to settle claims from hundreds of former student athletes who said they were sexually abused by a school doctor years ago. A California CEO is facing federal charges.
3: Jamshid Ghomi is a CEO of an Iran-based technology company. Federal agents have been seen at his $35 million mansion in Newport Beach, California. Federal prosecutors say Ghomi has been illegally selling U.S. computer technology to the Iranian government. They say he was acquiring sophisticated networking, security, and encryption equipment and was selling it to Iranian customers, including for the Iranian regime's nuclear and military needs. He allegedly moved millions of dollars from Iran accounts into his U.S. bank account. Ghomi is charged with conspiracy to violate the International Emergency Economic Powers Act. Alex Stone, ABC News.
1: Jalen Brunson scoring 30 points to lead the New York Knicks to a 105-95 victory over the San Antonio Spurs in Wednesday's Game 1 of the NBA Finals. Dave Packer, ABC News.
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1: Cloudy overnight with a chance for storms. Lows dip down to about 62. South winds 8 to 15 miles an hour. Cloudy Thursday, chance for storms, high of 83. Lows level off around 62. Thursday night, slight chance for storms. Temps above average Friday and Saturday with highs in the upper 80s. Slight chance for storms Friday. That's a look at your latest forecast from the Weatherology Weather Center. I'm Staff Meteorologist Megan Mulford. Right now, it's 65 degrees.

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1: Cloudy overnight with a chance for storms. Lows dip down to about 62. South winds 8 to 15 miles an hour. Cloudy Thursday, chance for storms, high of 83. Lows level off around 62. Thursday night, slight chance for storms. Temps above average Friday and Saturday with highs in the upper 80s. Slight chance for storms Friday. That's a look at your latest forecast from the Weatherology Weather Center. I'm staff meteorologist Megan Mulford. Right now, it's 65 degrees.

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1: Chance of thunderstorms overnight, otherwise cloudy skies expected. Lows dip down to about 62. Winds out of the south, 8 to 15 miles an hour. Cloudy skies expected again Thursday. Chance of thunderstorms. Highs level off around 78. Partly cloudy skies Thursday night. Slight chance for storms. Lows dip down to about 60. Partly cloudy skies and dry Friday and Saturday with highs in the upper 80s. From the Weatherology Weather Center, I'm Staff Meteorologist Megan Mulford. Right now, 66.

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1: Chance of thunderstorms overnight, otherwise cloudy skies expected. Lows dip down to about 62. Winds out of the south, 8 to 15 miles an hour. Cloudy skies expected again Thursday. Chance of thunderstorms. Highs level off around 78. Partly cloudy skies Thursday night. Slight chance for storms. Lows dip down to about 60. Partly cloudy skies and dry Friday and Saturday with highs in the upper 80s. From the Weatherology Weather Center, I'm Staff Meteorologist Megan Mulford. Right now, 66.

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1: ABC News, I'm Dave Packer. The War Powers Resolution passed in the House Wednesday after three prior attempts failed. Four Republicans crossed over to help it across the finish line. Indiana Congressman Merlin Stutzman was not one of them.
2: I don't believe that, Congress needs to vote on the war because President Trump has it in the confines of the power that he already has.
1: The measure moves next to the Senate, seen largely as symbolic. In a video shared by White House Deputy Chief of Staff Dan Scavino, President Trump says that he'll instruct his team to start the process to formally nominate Todd Blanch as Attorney General on Thursday. Israel and Lebanon have agreed to a new ceasefire. Under its provisions, Israeli officials say Hezbollah fighters will have to leave the southern border with Israel. They're still counting the votes in the Los Angeles mayor's race, and Steve Hilton, Javier Becerra, and Tom Steyer are leading in the California governor's race. Final results could come next week. This is ABC News. Ohio State University has agreed to pay $100 million to settle claims from hundreds of former student athletes who said they were sexually abused by a school doctor years ago. A California CEO is facing federal charges.
3: Jamshid Ghomi is a CEO of an Iran-based technology company. Federal agents have been seen at his $35 million mansion in Newport Beach, California. Federal prosecutors say Ghomi has been illegally selling U.S. computer technology to the Iranian government. They say he was acquiring sophisticated networking, security, and encryption equipment and was selling it to Iranian customers, including for the Iranian regime's nuclear and military needs. He allegedly moved millions of dollars from Iran accounts into his U.S. bank account. Ghomi is charged with conspiracy to violate the International Emergency Economic Powers Act. Alex Stone, ABC News.
1: Jalen Brunson scoring 30 points to lead the New York Knicks to a 105-95 victory over the San Antonio Spurs in Wednesday's Game 1 of the NBA Finals. Dave Packer, ABC News.
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1: Chance of thunderstorms overnight, otherwise cloudy skies expected. Lows dip down to about 62. Winds out of the south, 8 to 15 miles an hour. Cloudy skies expected again Thursday. Chance of thunderstorms. Highs level off around 78. Partly cloudy skies Thursday night. Slight chance for storms. Lows dip down to about 60. Partly cloudy skies and dry Friday and Saturday with highs in the upper 80s. From the Weatherology Weather Center, I'm Staff Meteorologist Megan Mulford. Right now, 65.

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1: Chance of thunderstorms overnight, otherwise cloudy skies expected. Lows dip down to about 62. Winds out of the south, 8 to 15 miles an hour. Cloudy skies expected again Thursday. Chance of thunderstorms. Highs level off around 78. Partly cloudy skies Thursday night. Slight chance for storms. Lows dip down to about 60. Partly cloudy skies and dry Friday and Saturday with highs in the upper 80s. From the Weatherology Weather Center, I'm staff meteorologist Megan Mulford. Right now, 65.

0: 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Just say, Alexa, open KHAS Radio. You've got to say it exactly like that, and then you're listening to KHAS. News, weather, markets, and yes, Party Line can now be heard on your Alexa.
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2: ABC News, I'm Dave Packer. The key California primary elections remain unsettled with millions of ballots still to be counted.
3: Democratic Mayor Karen Bass will face either progressive council member Nithya Raman or former reality star Spencer Pratt.
4: I think the next 5 months I'm going to have time to build out this team to show everybody the level of Democratic supporters that I have behind me.
3: A conservative who has targeted Mayor Bass on the LA fires and homelessness.
2: For the first time, the House adopted a resolution to limit President Trump's Iran war powers, with four Republicans siding with Democrats. The president says the U.S. ceasefire with Iran is still in place even after the latest wave of strikes, including the deadly attack on Kuwait's airport that happened this week. Concern among cattle farmers now that a case of New World screwworm has been detected in the U.S. The Agriculture Department confirming a calf in South Texas is infected with the parasitic fly, which can kill livestock if not treated. This is ABC News. When SpaceX goes public this month, it says it plans to raise $75 billion.
5: That would be the largest ever stock market debut and would put Elon Musk in line to become the world's first trillionaire. SpaceX saying initial public offering shares will be set at $135 apiece and that they're going to sell 555 million shares, giving SpaceX a market value of $1.8 trillion. Only six companies in the S&P 500 are worth more than that. SpaceX says Musk's voting power in the public company will come primarily through his ownership of 5.2 billion Class C shares, which give 10 votes for every share held. Alex Stone, ABC News.
2: Uber confirms it's laying off 23% of its human resources, recruitment, and other departments. The company says it's to simplify team structure. Phillies ace Christopher Sanchez extended his consecutive shutout inning streak to 50 and two-thirds before allowing a two-out RBI single to San Diego's Jason Merrill in the seventh Wednesday night. Dave Packer, ABC News.
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1: Chance of thunderstorms overnight, otherwise cloudy skies expected. Lows dip down to about 62. Winds out of the south, 8 to 15 miles an hour. Cloudy skies expected again Thursday. Chance of thunderstorms. Highs level off around 78. Partly cloudy skies Thursday night. Slight chance for storms. Lows dip down to about 60. Partly cloudy skies and dry Friday and Saturday with highs in the upper 80s. From the Weatherology Weather Center, I'm Staff Meteorologist Megan Mulford. Right now, 64.

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1: Chance of thunderstorms overnight, otherwise cloudy skies expected. Lows dip down to about 62. Winds out of the south, 8 to 15 miles an hour. Cloudy skies expected again Thursday. Chance of thunderstorms. Highs level off around 78. Partly cloudy skies Thursday night. Slight chance for storms. Lows dip down to about 60. Partly cloudy skies and dry Friday and Saturday with highs in the upper 80s. From the Weatherology Weather Center, I'm Staff Meteorologist Megan Mulford. Right now, 64.

You know, I was wondering, you know, if you could keep on, because the force, it's got a lot of power, and it makes me feel like

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1: ABC News, I'm Dave Packer. The War Powers Resolution passed in the House Wednesday after three prior attempts failed. Four Republicans crossed over to help it across the finish line. Indiana Congressman Merlin Stutzman was not one of them.
2: I don't believe that Congress needs to vote on the war because President Trump has it in the confines of the power that he already has.
1: The measure moves next to the Senate, seen largely as symbolic. In a video shared by White House Deputy Chief of Staff Dan Scavino, President Trump says that he'll instruct his team to start the process to formally nominate Todd Blanche as Attorney General on Thursday. Israel and Lebanon have agreed to a new ceasefire. Under its provisions, Israeli officials say Hezbollah fighters will have to leave the southern border with Israel. They're still counting the votes in the Los Angeles mayor's race, and Steve Hilton, Javier Becerra, and Tom Steyer are leading in the California governor's race. Final results could come next week. This is ABC News. Ohio State University has agreed to pay $100 million to settle claims from hundreds of former student athletes who said they were sexually abused by a school doctor years ago. A California CEO is facing federal charges.
3: Jamshid Ghomi is a CEO of an Iran-based technology company. Federal agents have been seen at his $35 million mansion in Newport Beach, California. Federal prosecutors say Ghomi has been illegally selling U.S. computer technology to the Iranian government. They say he was acquiring sophisticated networking, security, and encryption equipment and was selling it to Iranian customers, including for the Iranian regime's nuclear and military needs. He allegedly moved millions of dollars from Iran accounts into his U.S. bank account. Ghomi is charged with conspiracy to violate the International Emergency Economic Powers Act. Alex Stone, ABC News.
1: Jalen Brunson scoring 30 points to lead the New York Knicks to a 105-95 victory over the San Antonio Spurs in Wednesday's Game 1 of the NBA Finals. Dave Packer, ABC News.
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1: Chance for storms overnight. Otherwise, cloudy skies expected. Lows level off around 62. Southerly winds 5 to 10 miles per hour. Chance of thunderstorms Thursday. Daytime highs approaching 78. Cloudy skies expected. Slight chance of thunderstorms Thursday night. Lows dip down to about 60. Partly cloudy skies. That's a look at your latest forecast from the Weatherology Weather Center. I'm staff meteorologist Jennifer Wojcicki. Right now, 64.
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1: Chance for storms overnight, otherwise cloudy skies expected. Lows level off around 62. Southerly winds 5 to 10 miles per hour. Chance of thunderstorms Thursday. Daytime highs approaching 78. Cloudy skies expected. Slight chance of thunderstorms Thursday night. Lows dip down to about 60. Partly cloudy skies. That's a look at your latest forecast from the Weatherology Weather Center. I'm staff meteorologist Jennifer Wojcicki. Right now, 64. You're a rich girl.

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1: ABC News, I'm Sherry Preston. For the first time, Congress has approved a war powers resolution that would halt U.S. military action in Iran, the House passing it along party lines, but four Republicans moving over to approve it as well. The resolution is mostly symbolic and is expected to have little effect on the conflict. Israel and Lebanon have agreed to a new ceasefire that includes a series of security zones where Hezbollah militants would be banned. Israeli Ambassador Yaakov Leiter.
2: If Hezbollah is intent on disrupting the ceasefire, the result is going to be on them.
1: Hezbollah was not included in the discussions. The price of oil ticking up again, global trading near $100 a barrel. The Ebola outbreak in Central Africa is still growing, but the head of the World Health Organization says the response is catching up. The suspect in the Bakersfield, California hostage standoff has been identified. He's a registered sex offender who had apparently been angry about a prior conviction. This is ABC News. SpaceX launching into the financial stratosphere. Here's ABC's Alex Stone.
3: When SpaceX goes public this month, it says it plans to raise $75 billion. That would be the largest ever stock market debut and would put Elon Musk in line to become the world's first trillionaire. SpaceX saying initial public offering shares will be set at $135 apiece and that they're going to sell 555 million shares, giving SpaceX a market value of $1.8 trillion. Only six companies in the S&P 500 are worth more than that. SpaceX says Musk's voting power in the public company will come primarily through his ownership of 5.2 billion Class C shares, which give 10 votes for every share held. Alex Stone, ABC News.
1: Gross ride on an Ohio roller coaster. Tyler Fellinger says he, his daughter, and everybody else ended up covered in bugs.
4: She was cracking up at me because it was just, my face was just, it looked like a fly swatter.
1: I'm Sherry Preston, ABC News.
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1: Chance of thunderstorms today. Otherwise, cloudy skies expected. High temperatures reach up to 78. Winds out of the south, 8 to 15 miles per hour. Partly cloudy skies tonight. Slight chance for storms. Lows level off around 60. Sunshine mixed with clouds at times. Tomorrow, 90. Upper 80s. Saturday, cooler. Sunday, with highs in the mid-80s and thunderstorms possible. From the Weatherology Weather Center, I'm Staff Meteorologist Jennifer Wojcicki. Currently, it's 63 degrees.

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1: Chance of thunderstorms today. Otherwise, cloudy skies expected. High temperatures reach up to 78. Winds out of the south, 8 to 15 miles per hour. Partly cloudy skies tonight. Slight chance for storms. Lows level off around 60. Sunshine mixed with clouds at times. Tomorrow, 90. Upper 80s, Saturday, cooler, Sunday, with highs in the mid-80s and thunderstorms possible. From the Weatherology Weather Center, I'm Staff Meteorologist Jennifer Wojcicki. Currently, it's 63 degrees.

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1: ABC News, I'm Sherry Preston. With the votes of four Republicans and all the Democrats, the House, for the first time since the war with Iran started, has passed a war powers resolution that calls for the end of fighting unless Congress approves. Indiana Republican Marlon Stutzman was one of the no votes, saying this interferes with the president's powers.
2: I don't believe that Congress needs to vote on the war, because President Trump has it in the confines of the power that he already has.
1: The resolution would still need to be approved by the Senate. The ceasefire in the Middle East still fragile, and both Israel and Hezbollah trading attacks in Lebanon, that despite a new agreement between Israel and Lebanon to stop the fighting. The head of the World Health Organization says the response of the Ebola outbreak in Africa is now catching up. Hundreds of cases, however, are still confirmed. Amazon now topping the Fortune 500 list of companies by revenues. Walmart held the spot for the last 13 years. This is ABC News. A little worm is causing big worries among Texas cattle ranchers. ABC's Jim Ryan's in Dallas.
3: The New World screwworm is actually a fly that lays eggs in open sores on livestock and pets and was largely eradicated in the U.S. years ago. But a northward progression from Central America was observed in 2023. And on Wednesday, says Agriculture Secretary Brooke Rollins,
4: the one that was found was actually in the umbilical cord
3: in a calf on a South Texas ranch, now in a 12-mile infested zone. The discovery is driving fears of even higher beef prices nationwide. Jim Ryan, ABC News in Dallas-Fort Worth.
1: Thousands of New York Knicks fans turning all across New York into a giant watch party last night.
5: Better than watching a game by yourself at home. Like, this is a vibe. We're representing for New York.
1: She was outside Madison Square Garden and got to watch as the Knicks took game one of the NBA Finals on the road. Final score 105-95. Game two tomorrow night, again in San Antonio. Sherry Preston, ABC News.
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10: For KHAS Radio, I'm Brandon Shanahan. A Hastings woman making several requests of the court as a trial in her case for child abuse starts Monday. At a hearing in the Adams County District Court, the defendant, Jade Essing, asked for privilege between husband and wife to exclude any communication from the trial. Because the court finds it a crime of violence, the state law does not protect confidentiality in these types of cases. Even if it was accidental, the negligence resulting in the child's injury would be considered violence in the eyes of the state. The motion made by Essing was denied, meaning any text can be used as evidence and the husband is allowed to testify and or be questioned. Other pieces of evidence or remarks were weighed as well, including information which will not be admitted on Essing's request. She's charged with severely injuring a child while watching him in December of 2024. The Hastings Police Department recently concluded a 2-week campaign focused on seatbelt enforcement and driver safety. According to the National Highway Traffic Safety Administration, nearly half of traffic fatalities involve passengers who were not wearing seatbelts. HPD Captain Jason Hossie says he hopes campaigns like Make It Click help create a stronger sense of urgency among younger drivers and passengers.
11: We're finding that our children aren't wearing their seatbelts, and we're not even aware of it. We find it out. Hey, I went and grabbed something out of my 17-year-old's car and his seatbelt's already buckled behind him. And that's primarily where we're seeing the disconnect. It's teenagers and young adults that are not wearing their seatbelts.
10: The department received a grant to fund additional patrol shifts emphasizing seatbelt enforcement between May 15th and May 31st of this year. During the campaign, officers worked an additional 58 and a half hours and issued 128 seatbelt citations. A Grand Island man who got into a physical altercation with students during a protest in February may be fast-tracking the legal process. Michael Brown is facing three misdemeanors he pleaded not guilty to in April. A pretrial hearing scheduled for today has been continued after Brown accepted a plea offer made by the state. The county attorney submitted over 200 pages of evidence collected by law enforcement and shared it with Brown in late April. Details of the plea agreement have not been made public as of now. Brown will return to Hall County Court for his plea entry on July 21st. 46 years ago yesterday, one of the wildest weather events in the history of Nebraska happened. A supercell formed over central Nebraska and climbed high into the sky, parking over the city and unleashing seven tornadoes. News Channel Nebraska chief forecaster Kent Boughton was doing the weather here in Hastings when the unthinkable started to unfold in Grand Island.
12: A cyclonic tornado, Dave, spins counterclockwise. Anticyclonic are spinning clockwise. The odds of an anticyclonic tornado are less than 1%. So in other words, 99% of all tornadoes spin cyclonically. And the odds of having three anticyclonic within this storm were extremely rare. And I don't believe that's ever been matched in weather history.
10: 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That's a look at today's news. 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
13: Cloudy skies expected today with a chance of thunderstorms. Daytime highs approaching 78. Winds out of the south, 8 to 15 miles per hour. Partly cloudy skies tonight. Slight chance for storms. Lows of a low around 60. Sunshine mixed with clouds at times tomorrow. High temperatures reach up to 90. Partly cloudy Saturday with highs in the upper 80s. Slight chance for storms Sunday. I'm meteorologist Laura Lockwood on KHAS Radio 1230 AM and 104.1 FM.

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0: Little Boogie Woogie Wonderland on KHAS Earth, Wind, and Fire. We're going to keep the fire going. A little local sports. 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
1: Our mom is the nicest, most kind-hearted person you'll meet. She couldn't stay mad at anybody. I think if she was a salesperson, she probably just gave everything away for free because she just wants to help and be nice.
2: 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She was in the background the entire time supporting him, helping him pursue that dream.
1: You know, growing up with her and just seeing her handle different situations, I think taught all three of her boys just to care about everyone. You know,
2: 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And we want our entire team to live that as well. It may cost us, but we want to do the right thing for the people that come through our doors.
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7: Cloudy skies expected today with a chance of thunderstorms. Daytime highs approaching 78. Winds out of the south, 8 to 15 miles per hour. Partly cloudy skies tonight. Slight chance for storms. Lows of a low around 60. Sunshine mixed with clouds at times tomorrow. High temperatures reach up to 90. Partly cloudy Saturday with highs in the upper 80s. Slight chance for storms Sunday. I'm meteorologist Laura Lockwood on KHAS Radio, 1230 AM and 104.1 FM.

0: Hootie and the Blowfish, Hold My Hand on KHAS 104.1, 1230 AM. We've got a little Men at Work and Overkill straight ahead.
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0: That was Overkill and Men at Work on KHAS Radio. A little bit of a break from the news, rather from the music for some news. 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
1: With a look at your Ag News headlines, I'm Erin Anderson on Brownfield. The USDA is testing to confirm a possible case of New World screwworm that was found in the United States. In a post on X, the USDA said a case may have been detected in South Texas. USDA says personnel have been activated on the ground, and it is working with its local partners. Virginia cattle producer Rebecca Werbert says her state has the highest number of data centers in the country, and that's made it extremely difficult for producers to get started. Kayla Haar, a cow-calf operator from Northeast Ohio, says there are also concerns about water availability and quality. Dr. Megan Niederwerder with the Swine Health Information Center says cases of New World screwworm in Mexican outdoor pigs and feral swine are climbing. Go to brownfieldagnews.com for more. I'm Erin Anderson for Brownfield.
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1: ABC News, I'm Sherry Preston. For the first time since the 1970s, the New World screwworm has been confirmed in the U.S., the parasite found in a calf in Texas.
2: One major concern is the beef industry, which is already struggling. Beef prices are up 13% in the last year. One factor, fewer cattle. The U.S. cattle herd is at a 75-year low because of extreme weather, high feed costs, and industry consolidation. The screwworm could make matters worse.
1: ABC's Andrea Fujii. For the first time since the president ordered a tax on Iran, the House has passed a resolution to rein in his war powers. Four Republicans breaking ranks, joining with all the Democrats in voting yes. Israel and Lebanon agreeing to a ceasefire, but that has not stopped Israel and Hezbollah from launching new attacks in southern Lebanon. The IPO for SpaceX now set for next week. The price of a share will be initially set at $135. This is ABC News. The Supreme Court is expected to hand down more rulings today, and one of them could be a decision on birthright citizenship, a part of the Constitution that says children born in the U.S. are U.S. citizens. President Trump wants to get rid of that. ABC's Devin Dwyer has been talking to moms of newborns with fears.
3: There is a real concern that some children born to these immigrants could lose their U.S. citizenship and become stateless. They were born here. If it's taken away, they simply would not have any documents from any country. They would essentially become undocumented and become separated from their families, theoretically, and certainly would have a very hard time establishing citizenship somewhere. And so that's a very real scenario and concern that I heard in a number of conversations.
1: Could be higher gas prices, but a lot of people seem to be eyeing more fuel-efficient vehicles. Data firm Motor Intelligence says sales of hybrids jumped 33% last month compared to a year ago. This is ABC News.
4: 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I've been surfing here since I was a kid. Now, seeing my grandson out on the water, it means everything to me. Watching him and taking in the blue waves, the sea breeze, the blurry horizon.
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7: For KHAS Radio, I'm Brandon Shanahan. A Hastings woman making several requests of the court as a trial in her case for child abuse starts Monday. At a hearing in the Adams County District Court, the defendant, Jade Essing, asked for privilege between husband and wife to exclude any communication from the trial. Because the court finds it a crime of violence, the state law does not protect confidentiality in these types of cases. Even if it was accidental, the negligence resulting in the child's injury would be considered violence in the eyes of the state. The motion made by Essing was denied, meaning any text can be used as evidence and the husband is allowed to testify and or be questioned. Other pieces of evidence or remarks were weighed as well, including information which will not be admitted on Essing's request. She's charged with severely injuring a child while watching him in December of 2024. The Hastings Police Department recently concluded a two-week campaign focused on seatbelt enforcement and driver safety. According to the National Highway Traffic Safety Administration, nearly half of traffic fatalities involve passengers who were not wearing seatbelts. HPD Captain Jason Hossie says he hopes campaigns like Make It Click help create a stronger sense of urgency among younger drivers and passengers.
8: We're finding that our children aren't wearing their seatbelts and we're not even aware of it. We find it out, hey, I went and grabbed something out of my 17-year-old's car and his seatbelt's already buckled behind him. And that's primarily where we're seeing the disconnect. It's teenagers and young adults that are not wearing their seatbelts.
7: The department received a grant to fund additional patrol shifts emphasizing seatbelt enforcement between May 15th and May 31st of this year. During the campaign, officers worked an additional 58 and a half hours and issued 128 seatbelt citations. A Grand Island man who got into a physical altercation with students during a protest in February may be fast-tracking the legal process. Michael Brown is facing three misdemeanors he pleaded not guilty to in April. A pretrial hearing scheduled for today has been continued after Brown accepted a plea offer made by the state. The county attorney submitted over 200 pages of evidence collected by law enforcement and shared it with Brown in late April. Details of the plea agreement have not been made public as of now. Brown will return to Hall County Court for his plea entry on July 21st. 46 years ago yesterday, one of the wildest weather events in the history of Nebraska happened. A supercell formed over central Nebraska and climbed high into the sky, parking over the city and unleashing seven tornadoes. News Channel Nebraska chief forecaster Kent Boughton was doing the weather here in Hastings when the unthinkable started to unfold in Grand Island.
9: A cyclonic tornado, Dave, spins counterclockwise. Anticyclonic are spinning clockwise. The odds of an anticyclonic tornado are less than 1%. So in other words, 99% of all tornadoes spin cyclonically. And the odds of having three anticyclonic within this storm were extremely rare. And I don't believe that's ever been matched in weather history.
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0: Cloudy skies expected today with a chance of thunderstorms. Daytime highs approaching 78. Winds out of the south, 8 to 15 miles per hour. Partly cloudy skies tonight. Slight chance for storms. Lulls of a laugh around 60. Sunshine mixed with clouds at times tomorrow. High temperatures reach up to 90. Partly cloudy Saturday with highs in the upper 80s. Slight chance for storms. Sunday. I'm meteorologist Laura Lockwood on KHAS Radio 1230 AM and 104.1 FM.
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0: You're listening to KHAS Radio, Little Dave Matthews Band. We're crashing into this 7 o'clock hour, and we're going to continue, hopefully not in the same vein, crashing and driving the cars. The Cars with Drive, coming up next on KHAS.
1: With today's Shrine Bowl Minute, I'm Doug Duda. Saturday's game kicks off at UNK's Foster Field at 4 o'clock. And as practices start to wind down, Cameron Lenhart, the head coach at Bennington, leading the way for the North, talks about how he wants his team to handle the week.
2: As I told the guys at the beginning, I just wanted them to be present in everything that we are doing. So, you know, if we're at practice, our sole focus needs to be on football, what's going on in that hour, hour and a half. When we are doing the activities that the Shrine's put on, just be engaged and have fun. You know, when we are interacting with those kids, make them feel like it's the most important thing in the world right there at that time.
1: The interaction with the Shrine patients is always a moving experience for the players. Colin Stolpe of Aurora.
3: When you get to see that in person, it just hits on a whole different level. 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Like what we're doing isn't just for the love of the game. Like it's for a whole bigger purpose.
1: 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With your Shrine Bowl Minute, I'm Doug Duda.
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1: The 68th annual Nebraska Shrine Bowl is this weekend and is bringing together some of the state's top graduating senior football players for the South team. It's one final opportunity to represent the schools and communities that help them reach one of Nebraska's biggest football stages. Hershey linebacker Rhodey Hill spoke with News Channel Nebraska about the opportunity to represent his community.
2: Yeah, it's huge. We made a playoff game for the first time in 10 years or something at Hershey, and that was a really big deal for us. But to come out one last time and represent Hershey, it's huge. Just getting my name out there and putting Hershey's name out there is awesome.
1: You'll be able to listen to the Shrine Bowl live on our sister station ESPN Tri-Cities or watch on TV on News Channel Nebraska. Kickoff is at 4 o'clock Saturday in Kearney. The NBA Finals got underway last night. It was a 105-95 win for the New York Knicks in San Antonio. And for Nebraska head basketball coach Fred Hoiberg, a special

0: outdoor track and field athletes will be competing for national championships next week in Eugene, Oregon. Big Ten champion pole vaulter Dyson Wicker was on Sports Nightly on the Huskers Radio Network earlier this week and shared some insights about what it's taken to succeed at the highest level.
1: And I used to look at every failure as my life is over and I'm going to be the worst jumper ever from this point forward. It wasn't until I sat down with Coach Sinclair and he told me, he was like, you have to learn how to fail because you can't let every mistake be a failure. Sometimes mistakes make you better.
0: The NCAA Outdoor Track and Field Championships begin June 10th in Oregon. For the first time this season, the Hastings Sodbusters were able to take down the Grand Island Fighting Cranes. Last night, the Sodbusters were able to pick up the win 9-8 in Grand Island, helped out by a couple of solo home runs from Bryce Anderson and Magnus Capicia. The Sodbusters return to Hastings today to take on the Fighting Cranes once again at Duncan Field. That's a look at today's sports. You can find more online at newschannelnebraska.com. 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
6: It's now time for the Funeral Report on KHAS Radio. Hastings, Nebraska resident Kathleen A. Trausch, age 71, passed away Sunday, May 31st, at her home in Hastings. Services are scheduled for 10 a.m. Saturday, June 6th, at St. Michael's Catholic Church in Hastings. Burial will be at the Assumption Cemetery in Assumption. Gary E. Markwell, age 78, of Hastings, passed away on May 31st. Graveside services will be scheduled for 11 a.m. Saturday, June 6th, at Parkview Cemetery in Hastings. Fern L. Fisher, age 97, of Davenport, Nebraska, passed away on June 1st in Geneva. Funeral services are scheduled for Saturday, June 6th, at 2 p.m. at Christ's Lutheran Church in Davenport. Burial will be at the Davenport City Cemetery. Roxy Jean Bucknell Epperson, age 72, of Hastings, passed away on Monday, June 1st, at her home. A private celebration of life will be announced at a later date. Stephen Steve R. Duggar, age 78, of Palmer, passed away on Sunday, May 31st. Graveside services with military honors will be held at 2 p.m. Friday, June 5th, at Rose Hill Cemetery in Palmer. A celebration of Steve's life will immediately follow at the American Legion Club there in Palmer. Hastings, Nebraska resident John M. Quinn, age 69, passed away after a long illness on May 31st at Mary Lanning Healthcare. A private family service and burial will be at a later date. And that was a look at the funeral report on

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1: Cloudy skies expected today with a chance of thunderstorms. Daytime highs approaching 78. Winds out of the south, 8 to 15 miles per hour. Partly cloudy skies tonight. Slight chance for storms. Lows of a low around 60. Sunshine mixed with clouds at times tomorrow. High temperatures reach up to 90. Partly cloudy Saturday with highs in the upper 80s. Slight chance for storms Sunday. I'm meteorologist Laura Lockwood on KHAS Radio, 1230 AM and 104.1 FM.

0: What a lovely song until you realize it's about infidelity. Josie's on a vacation far away. Come around, we'll talk it over. Yeah, you naughty boy. The Outfield, 1985, here on KHAS Radio and your love. 104.1, 1230 AM. We've got a little bit of music straight ahead. Got Chicago here on KHAS Radio. Coming up in a few minutes. 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

0: Baby, baby, Amy Grant, 104.1, 1230 AM, KHAS Radio. Continue the music next. Party line starts at 8. We've got John Cougar Mellencamp. We've got Jim Croce. It's all happening right here on KHAS.
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5: 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Hello everyone, I'm Brent Barnett with Managing for Profit on Brownfield. Grain prices were trending lower at midweek. On this episode of Managing for Profit, Allendale Director of Brokerage Greg McBride talks about some of the current market factors, including sluggish demand, weather challenges in the plains, and overseas export competition. More coming up right after this.
6: Many farmers are getting a jump start on planning fungicide applications this season. FMC Technical Service Manager Madison Wozniak says one of the best ways to control tar spot is selecting multiple modes of action.
7: The more modes of action, the better. And that's for a multitude of reasons. 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
6: Wozniak tells Brownfield fungicide timing is one of the most difficult decisions a grower has to make.
7: You don't necessarily have to spray right at VTR1. Holding off until R2, R3 has been a very efficacious application timing, especially if diseases like tar spot or southern rust end up moving in late. Something like Adastrio, we've seen that that unique combination of active ingredients provides a very strong level of broad spectrum control.
6: To learn more, visit your local FMC retailer or adastrio.ag.fmc.com.
5: Bride with Allendale says it's been a tough week so far for the grains.
8: We're seeing continued selling into the grains and the oil seeds. Now I'm going to preface that with, it's not necessarily the bean oil, which has made new contract highs here recently. This is more just the beans, the corn, and the wheat, the whole product there. A lot of this does seem like it's weather-based. We continue to see beneficial rains coming across the Midwest. We've planted at a very good clip. We're ahead of the five-year average pretty well across the board. Corn is pretty well done planting. And then the funds have decided that it is time to jettison some of their long positions that they've built up over the past few months. So now we're starting to see that fund liquidation play into this market. It does look like that will have continued through Tuesday yesterday, which will show up on Friday's commitment of traders report.
5: McBride says the trade is monitoring winter wheat quality due to drought in the plains.
8: That'll obviously really start to show up as harvest gets further underway. We're sitting at about 4% harvested on winter wheat through this past Sunday, and we know that there was and is abandonment in some of those areas, whether that's Oklahoma, northern Texas, parts of Colorado, Kansas, and whatnot. The crop that as you move further and further east gets better and better and better. So it is a big area. It is a big wheat producing area that was under drought and under stress, and we'll see some of that abandonment and see those lower yield numbers. It's the problem that we have with wheat, and we've said this for years and years and years. There is always someone that is growing wheat, and there's always someone that is shipping wheat. So issues that happen here in the United States, while they may be pretty devastating for some of these producers, a lot of times they kind of get swept under the rug because there's another crop that's right behind it, or there's another crop somewhere else that's right behind it that is going to come in and take up that potential export demand that we lose, or that usage that we lose here in the United States.
5: I'm Brent Barnett with Managing for Profit on Brownfield.

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1: ABC News, I'm Sherry Preston. The president this morning calling four Republicans who voted in favor of a war powers resolution in the House grandstanders. Those four votes, along with all the Democrats, enough to pass the resolution for the first time since the war with Iran began. Some worries among ranchers after a parasite that hasn't been seen in the U.S. since the 1970s was confirmed in a calf in South Texas. The New World screwworm devastated the Texas cattle industry 50 years ago, but Agriculture Secretary Brooke Rollins says
2: this pest does not cause any sort of a food safety issue. It is not a disease, but simply an insect that feeds on living tissues. Animals treated early enough will recover and are safe to enter the food supply system.
1: The ranch where it was found is under quarantine. There are concerns it could push up beef prices. And the New York Knicks go to San Antonio and come back to beat the Spurs in game one of the NBA Finals. Game two is tomorrow night in San Antonio. This is ABC News. In Aiken, South Carolina, police say a trucker named Anthony Moore helped stop a kidnapping. ABC's Hannah Batah has the story of the young woman who stopped that truck driver, saying she had been abducted.
3: She ran to Moore's big rig, begging for help.
4: She said, "He has my phone and my diploma." I said, "Your diploma?" She said, "Yes, sir." She said, "I just graduated yesterday."
3: Moore says the young woman had been walking between her parents' houses when the man approached her, claiming to be law enforcement, and forced her into his car. When he pulled onto a dirt road and headed toward the trunk of his car, she saw her chance to escape. Despite being handcuffed behind her back, she told Moore she managed to wiggle herself across the back seat and out the driver's door and ran.
1: Iranian-French cartoonist and filmmaker Marjane Satrapi has died. She was a fierce advocate for women's rights. She produced the graphic novel and film Persepolis, a coming-of-age tale set against the Islamic Revolution, the film version debuting at Cannes in 2007, which Iranian authorities protested. Sherry Preston, ABC News.
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12: For KHAS Radio, I'm Brandon Shanahan. A Hastings woman making several requests of the court as a trial in her case for child abuse starts Monday. At a hearing in the Adams County District Court, the defendant, Jade Essing, asked for privilege between husband and wife to exclude any communication from the trial. Because the court finds it a crime of violence, the state law does not protect confidentiality in these types of cases. Even if it was accidental, the negligence resulting in the child's injury would be considered violence in the eyes of the state. The motion made by Essink was denied, meaning any text can be used as evidence and the husband is allowed to testify and or be questioned. Other pieces of evidence or remarks were weighed as well, including information which will not be admitted on Essink's request. She's charged with severely injuring a child while watching him in December of 2024. The Hastings Police Department recently concluded a two-week campaign focused on seatbelt enforcement and driver safety. According to the National Highway Traffic Safety Administration, nearly half of traffic fatalities involve passengers who were not wearing seatbelts. HPD Captain Jason Hossie says he hopes campaigns like Make It Click help create a stronger sense of urgency among younger drivers and passengers.
13: We're finding that our children aren't wearing their seatbelts and we're not even aware of it. We find it out. Hey, I went and grabbed something out of my 17-year-old car and his seatbelt's already buckled behind him. And that's primarily where we're seeing the disconnect. It's teenagers and young adults that are not wearing their seatbelts.
12: The department received a grant to fund additional patrol shifts emphasizing seatbelt enforcement between May 15th and May 31st of this year. During the campaign, officers worked an additional 58 and a half hours and issued 128 seatbelt citations. A Grand Island man who got into a physical altercation with students during a protest in February may be fast-tracking the legal process. Michael Brown is facing three misdemeanors he pleaded not guilty to in April. A pretrial hearing scheduled for today has been continued after Brown accepted a plea offer made by the state. The county attorney submitted over 200 pages of evidence collected by law enforcement and shared it with Brown in late April. Details of the plea agreement have not been made public as of now. Brown will return to Hall County Court for his plea entry on July 21st. 46 years ago yesterday, one of the wildest weather events in the history of Nebraska happened. A supercell formed over central Nebraska and climbed high into the sky, parking over the city and unleashing seven tornadoes. News Channel Nebraska chief forecaster Kent Boughton was doing the weather here in Hastings when the unthinkable started to unfold in Grand Island.
10: A cyclonic tornado, Dave, spins counterclockwise. Anticyclonic are spinning clockwise. The odds of an anticyclonic tornado are less than 1%. So in other words, 99% of all tornadoes spin cyclonically. And the odds of having three anticyclonic within this storm were extremely rare. And I don't believe that's ever been matched in weather history.
12: 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That's a look at today's news. 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
16: 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A look at weather outside the KHAS studios. On a Thursday, 63 degrees, light rain currently. 10-mile visibility and a southeast wind at 6 miles per hour with the humidity at about 93%. 77 degrees today with a 90% chance of showers. New rainfall amounts we'll see as high of about as high as a half an inch of rain. Between a quarter and a half is what we're looking at today. But then overnight tonight, a 30% chance of rain and thunderstorms, mainly before 7 p.m., mostly cloudy. Lows dipping down to about 60. New rainfall amounts less than 10th of an inch, but if there isn't a thunderstorm this afternoon, you will see, or this evening, you will see more rain as we head into Friday. And Friday, the tour of Hastings, no rain now in the forecast. Calls for mostly sunny skies. Highs near 90, going to be a scorcher, though. It's light wind out of the west at 5 miles per hour. Then the rain picks back up Friday night. 62 the low, 50% chance of rain and thunderstorms. Saturday, mostly sunny and 90. Sunday, 84 and a 40% chance of rain. 88 on Monday, Tuesday, and Wednesday, 96 degrees. Oh, my goodness. It's going to be warm next week. We'll keep our eyes to the skies. You keep your ears peeled. 63 and light rain outside with a 93% humidity and a southeast wind at 6 miles per hour. That's weather on KHAS Radio, and this is Party Line.
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16: 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Good morning, Hastings. Good to be with you here on a Thursday. Bethany here in studio with me. Good morning, Bethany.
19: Good morning.
16: I was clapping offbeat on purpose.
19: Yeah,
16: you were cringing. I saw your shoulder raise up like, ooh.
19: On purpose, he says.
16: We are here on the show. We're back. It's about 8:11 Central. And today is the final day to get signed up for the Tour of Hastings Riding Lawnmower Giveaway. all the places we've talked about, whether we're talking Motorsports Park Hastings or the Coterie Social Club, Jerry Spady Chevrolet, GMC Cadillac, or Hastings Museum, or even Small Town Famous, you got to stop by today to put your name in the box to potentially win one of the prizes they've got giving away that we're going to draw for tomorrow. The grand prize, the $6,000 riding lawnmower. You can only go to Big G Ace. You've heard us saying it over and over again. Today's the final day. You have till 8 p.m. tonight. You have less than 12 hours to sign up. If you've waited, you put it off. I don't know what he's talking about. Where is he going? How many stops? I need to check this route out myself. I need to get a map. Whatever the case may be, it all ends today, 8 o'clock at Big G Ace. Hopefully you stop by before then. We'll talk a little bit about that more as we go on today. But I also thought of something else we're going to do that should be fun.
19: Like what?
16: When we go to Pepsi tomorrow, because we're going to Pepsi. It's our first stop on the on the tour. Would it be fun if I brought my, I think I still have it over here, and I'm not going to look for it right now, but my blindfold. And if I did a blindfold test of Pepsi, Diet Pepsi, and Pepsi Zero.
19: Sure.
16: And I'd
19: love to see, like, what you get.
16: And, like, you guys give me castor oil or something to drink instead. I'm like, ugh.
19: Anyway, oh, brother, no.
16: That'd be terrible. But, yeah, I think it'll be fun. Something silly to do. All right. We'll do that as we
19: I think that's a great idea. I'd love to see. I wonder if you would get all of them right, though. You think you would?
16: I haven't had Pepsi in so long. Like, years. So I might not. I don't know.
19: Well, I think I can tell the differentiate though.
16: Yeah, I think it's going to be easy to differentiate the difference between regular and not regular.
19: Yeah,
16: it'll be tough between zero and regular though for me because I'm not a Pepsi guy. But anyway,
19: you apparently, know if you drink a lot of diet soda, regular soda tastes like
16: it's like
19: straight sugar.
16: It's like nectar. It's like literally like honey. That's what it tastes like.
19: I love nectar.
16: Honey with water. Hey, today's National Cheese Day, Bethany.
19: National Cheese Day.
16: Yes, and we didn't quite play along.
19: We don't have any fondue.
16: No, we got some fondant. We got
19: cream cheese, though.
16: We do. We brought cream cheese. Because I finally stopped at Russ's today to pick up what I needed. I needed some stuff for the salts. We're going to try some smoked salts. We tagged them in the post today. They were, you sent me some smoked salts they've got, Smokin' RWB. It stands for Smokin' Red, White, Blue. They're out of, I believe, Roca, which is south of Lincoln. Could be wrong, but check them out. They're tagged here on the Facebook page. We've got five different salts we're going to try here on the show. We got Ritz crackers. We got pickles. We're going to try it all. It's going to be a little bit of fun.
19: Excited for the pickles. I don't know how that's all going to mix with the coffee.
16: It'll be good. It'll be good. Listen, I'm going to go from Diet Mountain Dew to Diet Coke here momentarily. You don't have to wait, by the way, Bethany. We'll do the official taste testing in a little bit, but we've got different flavors. I believe smoked salt, pepper, and garlic. I believe there's one that's like a Cajun. There's a ghost pepper one. There's a jalapeno one. And then there's another one, just regular smoked salt.
20: Gassed up ghost.
16: Gassed up ghost. Yes, it's going to be a tough one. And that's probably going to be a little spicier than the others.
19: I'm excited for that one.
16: Now, I saw these. I walked into Russ's. I saw these dilly pickles. And I was like, I bet Bethany's going to be happy. So I got a couple packs.
19: Oh, yeah.
16: So there you go. Sure. That'll be fun. Okay, so National Cheese Day, a little bit like celebrating oxygen in Wisconsin. The average American eats, 42 pounds of cheese every year, Bethany?
19: Jeez.
16: That's up from 11 pounds back in the 1970s. So we are eating more cheese than ever. It's such an important deal that the federal government actually maintains a strategic cheese revenue. A reserve, that is, not revenue. Did you know that? Kind of like an oil reserve. We've got a cheese reserve, just in case.
19: They meant cheese revenue. I was like, so can I get paid in cheese?
16: It's a real thing. Somewhere in America, there's a huge cave. I believe it's in Missouri. They've got the cheese caves. I'm not making this up. Seriously. Huge government caves filled with enough cheese to make every mouse in every cartoon lose its mind.
19: I would love that.
16: Well, I'll have to look up the history behind government cheese. You ever have government cheese when you were a kid?
19: Yes.
16: Yes, I did, too. And I believe that happened because the government had a surplus. So I'm pretty sure that's how it started. I may be wrong in that, but I'll have to look into that. But anyway, I want folks
19: memories.
16: To be honest. Yes, indeed, memories. I want folks to be honest because cheese makes almost everything better. Probably not a leather boot, but pizza, burgers, nachos, potatoes, it's delicious. If your casserole isn't bubbling with at least three kinds of cheese, are you really making a casserole? I mean, you are in the Midwest, after all. But it got me thinking, what's the most underrated cheese? What's your favorite cheese? Let us know at 462-2511. 462-2511.
19: Asiago cheese, man.
16: Parmesan. Asiago on bread. That's good.
19: Oh, my gosh.
16: Parmesan and Asiago, really good. Right. I'm going to play a little. Remember yesterday we played Factor Bullcrap? I'm going to play a game with you here about cheese if you want to.
19: Sure.
16: We'll do that in a minute because it's going to be some fun. We did look at the survey, which looked at the most cheesy states, America's favorite cheeses, and the most cheese-obsessed states, that is. Do you know what the most according to the survey, America's self-obsessed state is, the biggest self-obsessed state, is Wyoming.
19: Really?
16: Yep.
19: I don't know. I thought it'd be like California.
16: Illinois is number two. Alaska's three. Louisiana, four. Oregon, fifth. Mississippi, sixth. And then Nebraska coming in at seventh.
19: You know, we do have a bit of Nebraska pride here.
16: Yes, indeed.
19: I'll say that.
16: Favorite cheeses? Cheddar is number one. Parmesan's number two. No, I'm sorry. Parmesan number three. Mozzarella number two.
19: Mozzarella
16: number two.
19: Well deserved, yeah.
16: Parmesan. And then American, cream cheese, provolone, Monterey Jack, Colby, Pepper Jack, Swiss. We are so American. That is the most. If you were to say that list to our buddy, Michael Consbrook,
19: yeah,
16: at the wine and cheese shop, he would be like, those are great cheeses, but those are some pretty basic cheeses.
19: Very basic.
16: Those are some, they're the milk toast of cheeses.
19: That's all they sell in American stores. You know mm-hmm. what I mean?
16: Hey, you can get various mixtures of them. This one has garlic in it. Or this one's smoked, right? You can always get smoked cheeses. But anyway, we continue on. I did want to ask you, is this a cheese or is this a band? These okay. are names of cheeses or bands. They're one or the other. They're not both. There's no trick here.
19: Okay.
16: You just have to tell me which or the other. Is it a band or is it a cheese? You ready?
19: Or is you telling me there's no trick? Is that the trick?
16: Maybe. Maybe. Trust your gut. Okay. No pun intended. Hawkwind.
19: Is that a cheese?
16: It's a band.
19: Oh.
16: Hawkwind. Mimolette.
19: That's cheese.
16: That is a cheese. You are right. How about Focus?
19: It's got to be a band.
16: It is a band. We got, I think, Hocus Pocus by Focus is a pretty good song. How about Kazu Marzu?
19: Band.
16: It's a cheese.
19: What?
16: That one's a cheese. Yeah, I think it's Spanish cheese. Soft Machine.
19: Band.
16: It is a band.
19: Okay.
16: That could have been cheese too, though, right? That was a little tough. How about Roncal?
19: Cheese.
16: Cheese. Mahone.
19: Cheese.
16: Cheese.
19: Oh.
16: Caravan.
19: Band.
16: Band. Tete de Moine. I probably just butchered the French.
19: Band.
16: Cheese.
19: Oh.
16: Gong. G-O-N-G. Gong.
19: Band.
16: Band.
19: Yes.
16: Valdion or Valdion.
19: That's got to be cheese.
16: It is cheese. Camel or Camel.
19: Cheese.
16: It's band. I confused you with. I confused you with Camel. It's probably Camel.
19: I was gonna say Camel sounds like a fancy cheese.
16: How about Gentle Giant?
19: That's cheese, right?
16: That's a band. That one's a band.
19: Oh, what?
16: Wishbone Ash.
19: A band.
16: That is a band. Nectar.
19: A band.
16: Band. Can.
19: A band.
16: Band. I'm just testing you here, throwing you a bunch of bands. Okay. How about Atomic Rooster?
19: It's got to be a band, but
16: you
19: there's
16: right.
19: been banned so many times in a row. Oh, okay.
16: You're right. Kaleidoscope.
19: Band.
16: Band. Okay, I'll list you off. Here's the rest are cheeses.
19: Okay.
16: How about this one? Tommy de Savoye. Probably butchered the heck out
19: Tommy
16: of that French.
19: Tommy de Savoye.
16: Veteran Fibaroque. Totally messed that one up. Cabarales. And that's also cheese. Wensleydale. That one, I believe, is English, British, somewhere.
19: Oh, Wensleydale.
16: Wensleydale. Would you like Wensleydale? Oh, have you ever had Camembert? It's one of my favorites to say. Camembert.
19: Camembert.
16: Oh, Camembert. Anyway. Let's see. A Poises. That one's cheese. And
19: that
16: then
19: sounds like poison.
16: Banon and Liverot. Those are all cheeses. All cheeses.
19: Liverot?
16: G's for the cheese. All right.
19: G's Louise. So much cheese.
16: Riz up here with some cheese. We're going to get some, we got Ritz crackers. We got cream cheese.
19: About to Riz them with the Ritz crackers.
16: I was going to throw glizzy in there, but we don't have hot dogs, so we can't really do that.
19: Do people even know what a glizzy is?
16: No, they don't. If they were in New York about 20 years ago, they would know it was a pew-pew.
19: Hey, hand me a glizzy. Whoa.
16: Yeah. Did you know that?
19: No.
16: It used to be what glizzy used to be called, because it was Glock. It was another word for a pew-pew. I'm saying these words pew-pew because we're on Facebook and you can't say the word G-win.
19: Hand me a glizzy. Yeah, no.
16: All right. Hey, taking a look at local sports. The Shrine Bowl is Saturday. We've got the coverage for you here on News Channel Nebraska starting at 3:40 statewide on TV. All right. And last night, of course, first game of the NBA Finals, believe the Knicks won. Game two, it's Friday. We'll have the coverage for you on our sister station, ESPN Tri-Cities. And then game three will be Monday, game four Wednesday. If we need to go to game five, I don't know if we'll cover it because we got College World Series starting next Friday.
19: Goodness.
16: Got the coverage on that for you here on our sister station, ESPN Tri-Cities. 104.1, 1230 AM. We roll along here. AI, folks.
19: Oh, gosh. What about AI?
16: There's lots of worry, whether it's jobs losing and stuff like that. But AI can be good at some things. But if you use it to be cheap and cut corners, you're going to get burned. Dodge Ram Trucks unveiled a new shirt design in their online shop this week, which was called the 2026 Ram Patriotic Unisex T-Shirt. $29.95 sounds normal, which is not terrible for a branded shirt. I've seen some go like $40, $50 bucks, even though you're just a walking billboard. But the problem was it was AI slop, as the kids are calling it. They just threw this into AI and told it to create a graphic. And you didn't even need to order one to have it delivered to see the problems. For one, this patriotic shirt had a big American flag that only had 38 stars. There are 50 stars in our actual flag, which even a fifth grader would know if they were designing the shirt. Also, it featured a truck with the slogan Ram Power, but the image wasn't actually a Ram. It was a Toyota Tacoma. Not surprisingly, the shirt has already been removed. It was weird. These people.
19: I mean, is it so hard to design your own stuff? It's actually pretty fun.
16: It is. It can be fun. All right. You know what else can be fun?
19: Eating food.
16: Eating food, which we'll do during the break and after the break. And winning stuff with Big G Ace, $20 gift card on the line. Fact or bullcrap? 462-2511. When you hear this cue, Bethany, right here. When you hear that cue, that's when you know it's time to call. At 8:30 here on KHAS Radio, you'll get a chance to win $20 gift card from Big G Ace. Coming up, we're going to talk a little sprinkles. We'll talk blue whales. We'll talk interbreeding. It's next on KHAS Radio.
0: 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This project is funded from the Substance Abuse Prevention, Treatment, and Recovery Services Block Grant 1B08TI088119-01 through the Substance Abuse and Mental Health Services Administration, contracted through the Nebraska Department of Health and Human Services, Division of Behavioral Health.
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24: With America 250 and the World Cup, July is getting pretty crowded. So Amazon has officially announced that Prime Day 2026 will run from June 23rd through the 26th, marking a major shift from its traditional July timing. The sale will once again last 4 days. Florida's Attorney General has filed a civil lawsuit against OpenAI and its chief executive, accusing the company of knowingly releasing a dangerous artificial intelligence product while downplaying its risk to consumers. Officials say it's the first state-led legal action against the maker of ChatGPT. McDonald's this week unveiled McDonald's Next, a new strategic framework aimed at accelerating growth, improving productivity, and modernizing operations across its restaurant network. 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

0: And we're back right here on Party Line KHAS Radio. Brandon and I have been snacking behind the scenes.
1: That's why you started this break. I had cream cheese and crackers on top of my roof.
0: Is that what was going on?
1: Thank you for that. I appreciate it. You thought I was just having you, like, try to start a break? Nope.
0: I thought you were just doing that just to do it.
1: I was literally drowning and needed help.
0: No.
1: And you had my back. I appreciate it.
0: I'd be like that.
1: Yes, indeedy.
0: It's okay. I was eating pickles and...
1: Oh, man. Those are good.
0: I regret it. The Oh Snap pickles?
1: I haven't had the pickles yet with the salt yet.
0: Oh, but... I haven't tried it with the salt. I've just been eating pickles.
1: With that... Oh, man. That salt is good. We're going to have to actually try it and actually talk about the flavors next hereafter.
0: Smoked. I wonder how they do that. You know what would be great for them? They'd have to contact me. I'm just kidding. To get this idea from me. But, like, if they could film the process of smoking the salts, that would be great for their social media.
1: It would be fantastic. I think they got a pretty good...
0: I'm trademarking that. I'm just kidding.
1: Pretty robust social media over there at our good friends at Smoking Red, White, and Blue.
0: Listen, I'm not... Like, I like to eat, but I don't really watch food contents. But I would watch them smoke the salts.
1: Yeah, that's good stuff. Hey, most people have rolled their eyes at something a coworker has done in the break room. We don't have a break room here, but Brad's office, technically the break room, he's got a microwave in there.
0: Yeah.
1: I've literally microwaved pizza. And when he's not here, fish. He'll never know.
0: Oh, well.
1: It was technically shrimp and it was in ramen, but whatever.
0: Like, actually?
1: Yes.
0: Oh, disgusting.
1: Yeah, it is. A 46-year-old detective named Michael DeBossi was at a police headquarters in Myrtle Beach. And in Myrtle Beach, South Carolina, of course, this last weekend, he got into it with a patrolman. Michael was furious because the guy was warming up fish in the microwave, causing a bad odor in the office. The report doesn't say if he needed to do any detective work to figure out who it was, but he was so upset. He pointed his pew-pew at the other officer. That's not cool, no matter how nasty the microwave was. By the way, there's no word what kind of fish it was. Michael was arrested for pointing a pew-pew at somebody, which is a felony in this circumstance. Booked and released, he was also fired. The other officer won't be charged for a crime for microwaving the fish. The smoking pew-pew on that one.
0: My goodness.
1: All right. Got some more good news for
0: you. Eat your fish at home.
1: 2 minutes left to factor bullcrap. Countdown begins now. Make sure you get get those digits ready to call in to 462-2511. When you hear that cue to call. Some few good news stories making the rounds. What do you think?
0: Yeah, I love good news.
1: Shall we get to that?
0: Who doesn't like that?
1: Hey, new unexpected superhero in Detroit. A French priest named Jean-Baptiste Commons was in his church parking lot when he heard tires squeal and a loud crash. Then he saw an 18-year-old suspect running towards him and somebody shouting, "Stop him." Jean-Baptiste sprang into action. He tackled the suspect and he said, quote, "Unfortunately, to give him a few punches he had to do. The young man had just stolen a car, caused a crash, which injured a woman. Afterwards, Jean-Baptiste joked, just another day in the D, Detroit.
0: Just another day in Detroit.
1: Could you imagine hearing a French man say that? Just another day in the D. All right,
0: here. You see that scene in Scary Movie where they were making fun of that movie Aliens or whatever?
1: Yeah,
0: and they were like, this is Detroit. And this is Detroit after the aliens took over. It's the same thing.
1: Jeez. Detroit's always been the easy target for people in movies. All right, massive blanket fort. Hey, my 5-year-old brain just peaked. Was designed by Nevada high school students, officially broke a Guinness World Record. It was confirmed to cover an area of 14,000 square feet, a blanket fort.
0: Nice.
1: By the way, or a blanket data center, I don't know, but joke there, of course.
0: Well, forts are hard to build.
1: It is. Could you imagine a blanket fort that's 14,000 square feet? That's bigger than a warehouse. That's a warehouse. All right.
0: Goodness.
1: Local officials said this wasn't just the record. It was about bringing the community together, creating memories for foster and kinship families, and raising awareness for the need of children and caregivers. Amazing what you can do to raise awareness. Speaking of which, you and me and a lot of other folks we'll talk today about are going to be raising some awareness for some children in our communities with Mentors Making Waves next week. We'll have Ruan, we'll have the folks over at Teammates and also at Mentoring Works here in studio with us. Sarah Tonages and some other folks, too.
0: That's right.
1: It'll be fun. Here on the show in about 30 minutes. Before we get there, we got to get to an important part of the day, don't we, Bethany?
0: Fact or bullcrap.
1: You got it. On KHAS, your chance to win at 462-2511, 462-2511 when you get in on and call at 462-2511. You could win. $20 gift card to Big G Ace on the line. If you've never won before, you could also win a free ticket to a Hastings College athletic game, and additionally, a free concession item on us at 462-2511. 462-2511. Call now. Good morning. Who do we got?
2: Nancy number two.
1: Nancy number two, how you been?
2: Oh, man, this rain. We got almost 3 inches.
1: 3 inches. Now, are you here in town?
2: Yeah, by the hospital. We got 2.62 inches and 60 hundredths.
1: Oh, my goodness. Folks listening in, text us in 462-2511. How much you got and where you're located. At the National Weather Service, according to the, looks like the Hastings Municipal Airport, got about an inch so far. So I don't know if they've updated it yet as of earlier this morning. We'll have to keep updated on there. But Nancy, number two, appreciate you calling in. Nearly 3 inches of rain. Jeez, that's crazy. But we've got three facts for you. It is. It is. Hopefully your carpets aren't wet down there in the basement. But we've got three facts for you. You just got to tell me which of these three isn't true. And you can win. It's that easy, Nancy, number two. You ready?
2: Okay. Yes.
1: Let's get started. Fact number one, those tiny sugar ball sprinkles that you see on donuts, they're called dingles in Australia and England. Fact number two, blue whales and fin whales can interbreed, even though their genetic distance between them is the same as that between a human and a gorilla. Or fact number three, every single person has face mites living on their face right now. They're microscopic. They're currently swimming around in the oil in your pores, and they're even doing the dirty duty on your face right now. Which of those three is bullcrap this morning, Nancy, number two?
2: Oh, just a guess. Number two.
1: Number two. Let's see if you're a winner this morning. Nancy, number two. No! I appreciate you calling in. Hopefully you dry out there, and hopefully you keep listening in, and try again tomorrow. You can win here on KHAS Radio, 104.1, 1230 AM. It's Factor Bullcrap. Bethany, she said number two, blue whales and fin whales can interbreed. That's true. The distance is like between us and gorillas. Don't want to give anybody any ideas.
0: Imagine babies would come out like,
1: especially any of our listeners in Iowa listening in right now. Okay. Every single person has face mites living on your face right now.
0: That's true.
1: Oil in your pores. I knew you knew this. That is true. That is true.
0: Yes.
1: They're even doing the naughty stuff on your face right now.
0: Making more mites.
1: Tiny sugar ball sprinkles. They're called dingles in Australia and England. That's not true. That's bullcrap. They're called hundreds and thousands.
0: That's it?
1: Yeah. Can I get a donut with hundreds and thousands? You mean sprinkles? They're literally called hundreds of thousands in Australia and United Kingdom. By the way, that's the main feature on those little super viral dot cakes. It's just,
0: dot cakes?
1: Have you seen the dot cakes? Google it.
0: Like with dots?
1: Yeah, it's just sprinkles. It's like a white frosted cake with sprinkles. They're calling them dot cakes. Goofy, if you ask me. What are you going to do?
0: Oh.
1: All right. Fact.
0: That's like fairy bread.
1: Yeah, yeah. Fact or bullcrap here on KHAS. Brought to you by Big GAs. You could win here weekdays at 8:30. All right. Coming up after the break, imagine going to work one morning convinced you're about to win the biggest victory of your life, and by supper, everything has changed. The University of the Battle of Midway is today, and the story isn't really about ships or airplanes. It's about confidence and what happens when confidence meets reality. That's next on KHAS Radio. Right now, the Adams County Historical Society bringing you Moments in Time on KHAS Radio.
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0: Orleans County Fairgrounds. Four cars were timed for 1 mile, three Cadillacs and one reel. The fastest time for covering 1 mile back in 1906 was 2 minutes and 14 seconds. By 1909, enough people owned automobiles in Adams County to create interest in starting an automobile club. The organization was intended to promote safe driving at reasonable speeds, to acquaint the public with automobiles, and to campaign for better roads and streets. 25 people joined that first automobile club in Adams County. W.A. Taylor was elected president. William Brock was vice president, and C.E. Dinsmore was elected treasurer. One of the major activities of the club was to be a series of auto trips. On the evening of Monday, May 2nd, 1910, the initial auto trip was made to Harvard in Clay County. It was estimated that the trip to Harvard would take an hour each way. A 20-minute stopover was planned at the Clay County town. It was 6:30 that Monday evening in 1910 when the first auto tour started out. The trip took just over an hour and 10 minutes to reach Harvard. At that town, the entire group was invited to the local opera house for ice cream and cake, along with a few welcoming speeches. The Harvard High School Orchestra, with 14 members, provided a program of excellent music to round out the evening. Following the festivities, the procession of cars started back to Hastings. The return trip was made without incident at a speed of 15 miles per hour. And that's how the automobile trip got its start in Adams and Clay County way back in 1910.
1: Moments in Time on KHAS Radio has been brought to you by the Adams County Historical Society.

We're back on Party Line here on KHAS Radio, 104.1, 1230 AM, June 4th, 1942. Does that ring a bell? Well, if you ever notice how some of the biggest moments in history come down to a handful of people making decisions with incomplete information, well, June 4th marks the anniversary of the Battle of Midway, 1942. And if you're picturing giant fleets and dramatic naval warfare, you're not wrong. But before any bombs fell, before any ships were burned, the story started with confidence, and a lot of it. 6 months earlier, Japan had shocked the world at Pearl Harbor, December 7th, 1941. The Navy for Japan seemed unstoppable. Their pilots were among the best on Earth. Everywhere they turned, they were winning. Success has a funny way of convincing people, though, that tomorrow will look a lot like yesterday. Japanese commanders believed that they were setting up a trap. They would attack Midway Island. The Americans would rush in to save it. The Japanese fleet would destroy them. Simple, clean, and predictable. That's the way they had it. They drew it up that way. Except somebody on the other side wasn't quietly reading pieces of the plan. Or they were, actually. Not all of it, but just enough. American code breakers had managed to crack portions of Japan's naval communications. Not enough to remove the risk, of course, but enough to take a gamble. And that's when it all went down. And just lost my spot here on my sheet. Here we go. But Japanese commanders believed they were hunting, but they were the ones that were being hunted. Then came the morning of June 4th. Imagine the scene here. Thousands of miles from land, steel decks rolling with the ocean, aircraft being armed, bombs were moving, fuel hoses stretched across crowded carrier decks, and pilots were waiting for orders. The crewmen were running in every direction. The Japanese fleet wasn't asleep, it wasn't unprepared, it was busy. And sometimes busy has its own way of vulnerability. Then, high above the ships, American dive bombers appeared. Not in overwhelming numbers, not in perfectly coordinated attack, but just enough. At almost the worst possible imaginable moment, the bombs fell. One carrier caught fire, then another, and another. And within minutes, three of Japan's prized aircraft carriers were burning. A fourth would be lost later. Years of training, thousands of skilled sailors and aviators gone. And it wasn't because Japan lacked courage, and it wasn't because America lacked luck. Both of those were present that day. But history usually hands out victories through messy combination of preparation and mistakes, timing, and chance. By sunset, the Navy had seemed untouchable hours before. They had been wounded in a way that would never recover. The war continued for 4 years, of course, but the direction had changed. The Pacific no longer belonged to one side.

0: died. Generations later, people remember Midway for that same reason. It reminds us how quickly certainty can disappear. One morning you're writing the future, but by evening you're trying to understand exactly what happened and where you hold, where your position holds in the future. And again, Battle of Midway, June 4th, 1942, all those years ago, today. 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All right, you had the pickles and the salt yet?
1: No, I have not.
0: Okay.
1: We opened up the ghost pepper salt, though, and it went up my nose, and I couldn't stop sneezing for a minute.
0: Obliterated in here. Like, I took a huge whiff of it, too, and, man, that's wild.
1: Bruh, I wasn't joking, though.
0: Okay. Have you recovered so fine?
1: I'm recovering. Okay. I'm trying.
0: Okay. So you're getting yours already over there.
1: Yeah.
0: I'm going to try to do the same. We should do them one at a time. What's the first one you're going to try?
1: Let's work our way up. We'll do ghost pepper last.
0: I think that's a good idea.
1: You right? I'm excited for the ghost pepper. I can handle my spice, but
0: so let's start smoked salt first. Salt, garlic, pepper.
1: Good old fashioned smoked salt.
0: And then what if we do this one? Then we do the salt, garlic, pepper, then Cajun, then jalapeno, then ghost. What do you think?
1: For sure.
0: All right, cool.
1: Let's do that.
0: All right. Now you got yours ready. Do you have the salt on them?
1: No, I don't.
0: I'm gonna hand you the first salt.
1: Okay.
0: While I'm cream cheese and my cracker over here.
1: That's a new one.
0: I thought the way we could do it was tomatoes.
1: Yeah.
0: But I was like, look, cream cheese is good too, so can't beat that. All right. First of all, when I open this up, this smoking red, white, and blue smoked salt. Holy smokes. No pun intended.
1: Get it, holy smokes.
0: Big old flakes. Look at this. Big old flakes of smoked salt there just sticking off the cream cheese.
1: I almost thought it was rice for a second.
0: And even with like 20 or 25 bits of smoked salt on there, you can smell it.
1: It smells so good.
0: Oh, man. You're talking a rich cracker with cream cheese? That smoked salt takes it to the next level, man. Wild. Wild. I'm going to play some music so when they're not hearing us chew.
1: That slap your mama good.
0: Yeah, it is. Man. Man, that is really good. We forget.
1: What
0: salt actually does, you know?
1: I know.
0: It's bringing out flavors. It's melding flavors.
1: Okay. Hear me out. I'm a sick person, and I love lemons.
0: Okay.
1: You ever try lemons with salt on them?
0: No, Bethany. I also like the enamel on my teeth. I do like lemons, but that's definitely a...
1: Lemons with salt is... I think that's more of a Hawaiian thing.
0: Yeah.
1: Or something, but... I wonder what lemons with this type of salt would taste like.
0: So what do you think of the first one?
1: Good. I would give it a 8 out of 10.
0: 8 out of 10.
1: I already know these are all going to rank high. I mean, you can't really, like, mess up salt, can you?
0: No, you can't. This one I've got, this one is the, I'd give it an 8 out of 10. Smoked salt, pepper, garlic.
1: Ooh, okay.
0: And they're called Smoked RWB. Smoked Red, White, Blue. Out of Lincoln, I believe. Get the pepper on that one. The garlic. That's good. I like it.
1: I have that one also an 8.5.
0: Yeah. He sent me a whole list. Guy reached out and sent this to me. He didn't pay me. I didn't ask for any money, for the record. I never do.
1: He's got some free salt.
0: When they're local companies, I usually just say, hey, local businesses, send me some stuff and we'll see if we can do some videos on it. Be fun. The pickles with the salt's good too.
1: Let me try it.
0: I'd give that one the salt and pepper one.
1: Yeah.
0: 8.3. That's pretty good. Yeah. That's good stuff.
1: Oh my gosh. Pickles with the salt is so good. I know that's probably not good for me, but it's so good.
0: Pickles soaked in brine. added salt. On top of it with more salt. That's not good for us. Are you kidding
1: me? No, it's not.
0: What are you going to do?
1: But it tastes good.
0: What are you going to do? All right. There's a new report which ranked America's 80th biggest cities from most to least sweaty.
1: When it comes, what?
0: Using climate metrics and heat index, dew point humidity, along with hours of sun, heat stress, blah, blah, blah. And they're trying to find the most BO cities, the sweatiest, stinkiest cities. Of course, you had to have more than, I think, 200,000 people to be considered on this. So we didn't make it here in Hastings. Top 10 was Jacksonville, Houston, New Orleans, Orlando, Tampa. They're all in Florida. Tampa, Melbourne, Honolulu, Fort Myers, Miami. Golly. 1, 2, 3, 4, 5, 6 in the top 10 are in Florida. West Palm Beach making it number one.
1: Honolulu makes sense. My dad used to say he'd have to take 2 showers a day.
0: Oh, my goodness.
1: Yeah, just because he felt gross.
0: No, thank you. Hey, good morning. You're on Party Line.
2: Sure. I'm looking for a taxidermist.
0: All right.
2: Somebody knows one around the Lincoln, Kearney. I'm sorry. Hastings ran out in the Kearney area someplace.
0: What, you looking to get stuffed?
2: A neighbor's dog.
0: Gotcha. Gotcha.
2: Hasn't died yet, but he's going to. No. No. Fish.
0: Okay.
2: Being a smart aleck.
0: I was going to say it. I was going to say that's a pretty funny joke. Like, this thing won't stop barking, and I just need to.
2: I'm just trying to get it lined up so when he does meet his demise.
0: There you go.
2: Grandson's got a nice fish, so I need to get it put on a board.
0: Sure, sure. And if I remember correctly, your number starts with 745. Is that right?
2: 745-0588.
0: 745-0588. We'll get it listed for you. How you been, Don? Ron?
2: Got a lot of rain.
0: Oh, my goodness. We got rain here. Yes. Had somebody call and said they got almost 3 inches. National Weather Service, according to Hastings Municipal Airport, only said that we've got so far about 1 inch this morning. They haven't updated it in the last hour or so. If we do get an update there, we'll find out.
2: I was on my way to your first city. I was in Grand Island yesterday morning, and I was coming to watch a baseball game in the evening, and the closer I got to Hastings, the harder it was raining, and I called my son, and he says, we're practicing, but we're in the dugout. It is pouring, and it is hailing. He says, well, I just made a U-turn. I'm going home.
0: Yeah.
2: And the game got rained out. So, I mean, yeah, we've been getting a lot of rain here, too.
0: Yeah, definitely got some rain. Hank and Lawrence said they got 1.6 there, so. Appreciate you texting.
2: Yeah, well, it was bone dry. It was neat. This is money making rain. So
0: yes, it is. Yes, it is. And back breaking rain too. All the amount of time I've been mowing the lawn.
2: A lot of weeds and a lot of mowing getting done. Yep, that's
0: yes, sir.
2: No doubt about that. So,
0: but it's
2: if
0: better
2: you
0: than
2: help me find me a
0: yes.
2: Something to mount a fish. That would be fantastic.
0: We will look for a taxidermist for you for 745-0588.
2: All right, you guys have a good one.
0: You too, my friend. Always good to hear from you. Talk to you later, Ron. I was going to say it's probably better to complain about the rain coming through than the alternative, right?
1: I know.
0: The lack of it.
1: I'm done with the drought.
0: There you go. Good morning. You're on Party Line.
3: Yes. I would like to remind the people on radio that Zion Lutheran Church on South Marion Road is having a salad luncheon tomorrow from 11 to 1. And it is it's $9.
0: Okay, $9 at Zion Lutheran. You said 11 to 1, is that right?
3: Right.
0: All right, a little salad luncheon. Those are always fun.
3: Yeah, well, you guys have been eating on there, so I thought maybe you would like to come to our salad luncheon, too.
0: We will see if we can make it either beforehand or if we can hurry up with the tour of Hastings. We leave from Big G Ace tomorrow at noon. We'll be riding 17 miles around town.
3: Oh.
0: But if we can make it, we'll be down there. I appreciate you calling it in, though. So, but again, tomorrow, 11 to 1 at Zion Lutheran. They've got their little $9 salad luncheon. Going to be a lot of fun down there. Appreciate you calling in. Sadly, I don't think we'll be able to make it because we got to be down there at Big G Ace at 11.
1: No.
0: To get ready, to get prepped, to get all good to go. And so it goes.
1: We'll eat Irma's.
0: We'll eat Irma's. Oh, such a depressing thing. We'll eat Irma's. Aw.
1: No, I mean, if I had 2 stomachs and I could be somewhere too.
0: Here's my question. Maybe we can make it fun this way. What should I eat at Irma's? Text us in 462-2511. 462-2511.
1: Let the people decide.
0: We'll see what they have to say.
1: I still think you should get some birria tacos, but like that's
0: I get birria tacos every time, and I don't even roll my R's. I totally am like, can I get some birria tacos, please? With a little extra cebolla.
1: I'm trying to say it right, but I feel a little cringe going, can I get some birria?
0: Yeah.
1: But
0: you don't want to be the white guy that's like, can I get some birria tacos, please? Like, you don't want to be that guy. You don't want to be that guy. All right. Good morning. You're on Party Life.
4: Good morning, Brandon.
0: Oh.
4: This is Bev.
0: Oh, I know who it is. Bev, how you been? Your lovely, wonderful voice this morning.
4: I'm good, and I was listening to your program earlier about the Battle of Midway.
0: Yes.
4: And, of course, I lived a long time, and I remember Pearl Harbor very well, mm-hmm. and the Battle of Midway. I had a brother-in-law who was in it and came home safely, but those are all stories that are really need to be repeated, and I don't know if anyone has watched Tom Hanks on television. He's having World War II stories on serial things all the time, and they are well worth looking at and remembering so long ago, but still, we're kind of in that same situation right now.
0: Mm. Yeah, it's sad stuff. I've always been interested, Bev, because, you know, I obviously didn't live in the time period, but you did. The feel that we hear in history books and we see in the documentaries and all the stuff is that before World War II, as we were leading up to it, the huge feeling in America was of that of isolationism, that of let's protect our own. We don't want to get into another big war over there in Europe. And then Pearl Harbor happened, and that changed overnight.
4: It changed overnight because I lived during the Depression of the 30s, and there was nothing, no jobs, nothing. And people were renting houses for $10 a month, and it was just low times. And the minute Pearl Harbor happened, the Navy Depot opened and was built, and housing started being built around me on North Baltimore, and it was all inflation, very big. Everything changed. My father had a job. We bought a new car, and I was still, 11, but it all changed overnight.
0: Yeah, it's wild. One of the things I always found interesting, too, reading up and understanding World War II and the Great Depression and economics, which I don't quite know a lot about economics, was that I've heard a few economists say that a lot of the New Deal stuff didn't really help solve the Depression. It was World War II that helped us joining World War II that brought us out of that.
4: You're very right. That's exactly the way it was. Yeah. Yes.
0: Well,
4: Hastings changed overnight because we were a lot of people came in because there were jobs now at the Navy Depot, the construction of just building it, let alone having jobs out there.
0: Yeah.
4: And people were living in tents out where the high school is now. That was a fairgrounds at one time, but during World War II, there were trailer houses out there. There were tents out there. People were living. There was no housing here in Hastings.
0: Wow.
4: And my mother had two trailer houses in our backyard, hooked into our house, and we all shared a bathroom with people that lived in the trailer houses plus our own family because there was no housing at all right away. But then Spencer Park was built, and there was housing. But during World War II, Hastings changed overnight.
0: Yeah, I was going to ask you. You brought the trailer houses, little tents and shanties. Was that big enough to be called, like, or considered in your mind what they were calling the Hoovervilles back in the day, with those collections of shanties and shacks?
4: No, I don't. Okay, I don't remember that like that.
0: Gotcha.
4: I had a lot of kids in school in Hastings High who came in from everywhere, and they shared lots of stories with me and said that they didn't ever feel welcome. And I never felt that way. We were all kids. But all of my classmates said that they never felt welcome in Hastings. They felt like they were trash coming in. And when the war was over, of course, they moved out. But then the Korean War happened, and everybody moved back in. And inflation started again. So Hastings has gone through some changes in the past. And, now we're a small college town, and we're doing well. We will never compete with Grand Island or even Lincoln, of course. But Hastings has stayed pretty much the same since the wars are over.
0: Joined here on the show with Bev listening. And Bev, we haven't heard from you in a few months. Always good to hear from you.
4: You got to me, but I'm okay now.
0: Good to hear from you.
4: You take care, honey. It's nice talking to you.
0: Always. Hope to hear from you soon.
4: Bye-bye.
0: All right, we'll talk to you later. Bev here on KHAS Radio 104.1 at 12:30 a.m. So I brought up Hoovervilles. You ever hear anybody talk about those rundown Hoovervilles? As the music gets sad, I didn't mean for it to.
1: No.
0: So it was a real thing. During the Great Depression, millions of Americans lost their jobs. Banks had failed and businesses were closed. Families lost their... There was nowhere to go for a lot of people. Bigger cities, Seattle, St. Louis, those kinds of places. people were finding loose pieces of scrap, loose pieces of anything they could find to put together to make some sort of shanty and building to stop the wind and to stay inside. It was wild.
1: It's tough
0: wild
1: times, yes, for indeed. Sure.
0: One day you're working with a steady job. A few months later, you're living in a shack made from packaged crates. That's how bad the Depression got. It's wild, man. Wild. Hoovervilles became a symbol of those hard times, but also of survival. Because in those rough conditions, neighbors helped neighbors. And sometimes that's what got people through. 104.1, 1230 AM. We're going to talk about mentors making waves coming up next. Do you know what I want to talk about?
1: What do you want to talk about?
0: Food Truck Fridays.
1: Food Truck Fridays. When's that starting?
0: I don't know. I know it started last week, I think. I don't think it's tomorrow.
1: Oh, really?
0: I think it's like once a month at Highland Park. But I got to wait for my good buddy Tony from the city to text me in to give me the details. Because I've got last year's sheet, and I saw they had another one. And I didn't get the details, and I'm missing out, man.
1: Oh, gosh. We need to go out there and film another video.
0: I'm telling you. Just eat the food, you know.
1: That's pretty much what we did last
0: year. Just to eat the barbecue balls at Mean Bone.
1: No.
0: Have you had those?
1: No, I've had a lot of the pulled pork, though.
0: They're just meatballs with barbecue on them. Delicious. All right.
1: Yum.
0: We're going to take a call right now because we got our special guest here on the show. Rhonda Colbert from the Kensington. Rhonda, good morning.
5: Good morning. What a beautiful day. All the rain. You know, where I live, we had 3 inches out that way. Here at the Kensington in our nice new rain gauge that's nice and big and big letters, numbers on it, we had 2 inches, so.
0: Wow, 2 inches of rain. Man, that's wild. So that was because we had a first batch that came through yesterday afternoon-ish, didn't it? I believe that came through yesterday evening, and then a little bit last night, too, or a lot of it, I suppose.
5: Lot of it last night, but you know, I don't know. I think the wind blew, but not as bad as yesterday afternoon because it was going sideways and everything. So, but you know what? We're a lot of these folks that live here. They were farmers, and now their kids are farming their ground. So we're not going to say a word.
0: There you go, Rhonda Colbert from the Kensington down there. She's the life enrichment coach. Lots of rain. You've been getting soggy and wet, sopping wet, been inside most of the time, I bet?
5: We're staying inside. Yesterday we celebrated, it was National Egg Day. So we made chickens yesterday. So, yes, we did. Edible chickens, too. So they were good.
0: There you go. Now, lots of bingo on the schedule for this weekend?
5: It's my weekend to work, so we'll be doing bingo. Tomorrow we have Dolores Kimmenaw in the afternoon. Today we've got pie and coffee.
0: Okay.
5: From 2 to 3. Yes. I made 2 peach, 2 rhubarb, strawberry rhubarb, and 1 cherry. So, jeez. And we got more coming.
0: Oh man, that sounds like a lot of fun. Listen,
5: yes.
0: Maybe I got what I got to do to get those family recipes from you. Cause that sounds like great pie.
5: Well, you know what? I don't have a recipe.
0: Does it turn out different every time?
5: It's all in my head.
0: Okay.
5: Yes. When I was little, my mom would set me up on the counter, and she had no recipe either, and she would say, okay, fill this. This is how your crust is supposed to be. So that's how I learned.
0: Oh, that's awesome. That's great. And those are great memories, too. Certainly great memories.
5: Yes.
0: Rhonda Colbert from the Kensington. Hey, folks want to call in to do a tour, of course, 461-3149. Who do they ask for?
5: They can ask for Brandy.
0: Okay.
5: And she will help them with all the questions they have, and they can get a tour. And if they come today, they could get a piece of pie. So
0: come today between 2 and 3 for a piece of pie. Did you say it was?
5: Yeah.
0: Did I hear strawberry rhubarb in there?
5: Yes.
0: Oh, man.
5: Yes. I don't have rhubarb, but people have been giving me rhubarb. And so, and let me tell you, it's been cut into because I had to put a piece in my husband's lunch. So.
0: What a great wife you are. Goodness.
5: Oh, well, thank you. Yay. Did you hear that, Mike Colbert?
0: Yeah, Mike, if you're listening in, listen, you're getting pie for lunch? Some of us over here only get half bologna sandwiches, man. Rhonda Colbert from the Kensington.
5: Rub it in.
0: There you go.
5: Yes.
0: Hey, always good to hear from you, my friend.
5: Yes, you take care now. Have a good weekend.
0: You as well. We'll talk to you later. KHAS Radio. Local sports straight ahead. Stay with us.
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6: The 68th annual Nebraska Shrine Bowl is this weekend and is bringing together some of the state's top graduating senior football players for the South team as one final opportunity to represent the schools and communities that help them reach one of Nebraska's biggest football stages. Hershey linebacker Rhodey Hill spoke with News Channel Nebraska about the opportunity to represent his community.
7: Yeah, it's huge. You know, we made a playoff game for the first time in 10 years or something at Hershey, and that was a really big deal for us. 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Just getting my name out there and putting Hershey's name out there is awesome.
6: You'll be able to listen to the Shrine Bowl live on our sister station ESPN Tri-Cities or watch on TV on News Channel Nebraska. Kickoff is at 4 o'clock Saturday in Kearney. The NBA Finals got underway last night. It was a 105-95 win for the New York Knicks in San Antonio, and for Nebraska head basketball coach Fred Hoiberg, a special family connection to the series as his son Jack Hoiberg is on the San Antonio coaching staff.
8: Just to be able to see Jack, you know, went to a couple practices over the last year, and it's, you know, it's really cool. He's got a great role on the team. I love how they do it with their staff. I've actually adopted some of those things with our staff.
6: In other Hoiberg family-related news, Sam Hoiberg, who recently capped off his career as a Husker basketball player, is working on playing at the next level. Hoiberg has already worked out with the Indiana Pacers, Minnesota Timberwolves, and Memphis Grizzlies, and he's set to work out with the Phoenix Suns and Golden State Warriors. 19 Nebraska outdoor track and field athletes will be competing for national championships next week in Eugene, Oregon. Big Ten champion pole vaulter Dyson Wicker was on Sports Nightly on the Huskers Radio Network earlier this week and shared some insights about what it's taken to succeed at the highest level.
9: And I used to look at every failure as my life is over and I'm going to be the worst jumper ever from this point forward. It wasn't until I sat down with Coach Sinclair and he told me, he was like, you have to learn how to fail because you can't let every mistake be a failure. Sometimes mistakes make you better.
6: The NCAA Outdoor Track and Field Championships begin June 10th in Oregon. For the first time this season, the Hastings Sodbusters were able to take down the Grand Island Fighting Cranes. Last night, the Sodbusters were able to pick up the win 9-8 in Grand Island, helped out by a couple of solo home runs from Bryce Anderson and Magnus Capicia. The Sodbusters return to Hastings today to take on the Fighting Cranes once again at Duncan Field. That's a look at today's sports. You can find more online at newschannelnebraska.com. 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

0: KHAS Radio, 104.1, 1230 AM. We're back, 9:03 Central, outside the studio. Still a little spitting out there. About 63 degrees, a little light rain as it's on and off this morning. We'll see that continue. Joined here in studio, a couple special guests. We've got Peter Hedstrom and John Nelson with United Harvest Mobile Food Pantry. Good morning to you, Peter and John.
1: Good morning.
0: Appreciate you both coming in to KHAS Studios with us. Now, you guys are a part of United Harvest Mobile Food Pantry. Obviously, you're a food pantry. You're mobile. Tell us about how it got started, how long you've been involved, and where we go from here.
2: The United Harvest was founded about 11 years ago when Jean Harriet, who was on the faculty at Hastings College on her sabbatical year, decided to study food insecurity in the city of Hastings. And she made presentations both to my church, which is First United Methodist Church, and to John's church, First Presbyterian Church, and our missions committees separately decided we need to do something about it. And then all of a sudden, somebody talked once church to the other saying, we've been talking about this. Have you guys thought, we've been talking about the same thing. United Harvest was born. And so the two churches were a block apart, so it just made sense to do.
0: We've done stories with folks from different food pantries here in town. We've talked to folks, for example, at Crossroads about being homeless. A lot of folks in towns like Hastings that are 25,000, it's a big town, of course. I was recently in a town of about 6,000 and explaining to folks that homelessness exists in those places. Food insecurity exists in those places. Right. And it looks different for a lot of people. Now, you talked about this presentation or something that was brought before Hastings College. What did you learn about food insecurity in Hastings?
2: I think what I learned is that it really was a real deal, and it was widespread. Yeah. And it's not just one part of town. It's all over the city. It's not just one age bracket, but it's all age brackets. And one of the, I think, big surprising things to me was that there are a lot of people 60 and over that are having a tough time surviving, and a lot of them that didn't have pensions. I mean, they're trying to survive on Social Security.
0: Yeah. I've heard from a couple of folks recently, why are there college-age kids who are food insecure? Why do they need to? Are you seeing a lot of that, too, a lot of college-age kids?
2: We see some.
0: Some?
2: I think part of it is just they're going to college and they're pretty much living without a whole lot of money.
0: And
2: they're trying to do it the cheap way. And so it's the thing. I know both Hastings College and CCC have food pantries.
0: Yes, they do.
3: Well, and a lot of the students are trying to find a leg up. They come from a home where food insecurity has been an issue, and finances have been an issue, and they're trying to better themselves by going to college, and so they have some of the same issues that everybody else has.
0: One more time, First Presbyterian Church and Peter Church. First United Methodist, First Presbyterian Church, two different churches, two different denominations. You guys came together to help solve a problem. I mean, that seems, I've only been here for 3 years, but it seems like a normal Hastings thing. Folks come together, they cross lines because when you see a problem, you want to solve it.
2: I think that's
0: right. Or you want to help. You want to alleviate stress.
2: Right. I think that's right. And so what we use in terms of a facility is the old middle school gym, the manual arts building and gym that's there on 7th Street. And the Presbyterian Church owns that. And so that's what they, you know, were able to bring to the table. They said, let's do it. We're right here.
0: Right. And again, you guys meet third Saturday of the month. Is that right?
2: Third Saturday of the month. However, in June, it will be the fourth Saturday. This is a difference that they're doing because we get our food comes from the Food Bank for the Heartland.
0: Okay. Is that out of Omaha, right?
2: That's out of Omaha.
0: Got it.
2: Food Bank for the Heartland covers, I think it's 80 of the 93 counties in Nebraska.
0: Yeah.
2: The only one they don't do is Lincoln and Southeast. And then 17 counties in Western Iowa.
0: Yeah.
2: They are a huge operation.
0: I did a story five, six, maybe longer than that, years ago, with United Food Bank of the Heartland in Omaha. And I went to one of their warehouses, and I think it was only one. I don't know. I mean, they probably have more. And I was blown away. I thought I was in an Amazon warehouse with how much food they have. Because to your point, 80 counties in Nebraska, so many other counties in Western Iowa, they cover a lot of area, and they help a lot of people.
2: Yes. They have just moved into a new facility that was purpose-built for them, that they built, because their old one just wasn't working.
0: Right.
2: And it's just amazing to see it. Yeah, they... You know, 20-foot high ceilings and storage racks clear up to the ceiling full of non-perishable food. They have a drive-in freezer and a drive-in refrigerator where they put all of those things that need to be kept cold in. They have areas where they can. One of the things we get from them are what they call community boxes, which are a shelf-stable box that has things like beans, canned beans, dried beans, pasta, anything that doesn't have to be refrigerated can last a long time. They pack all those themselves. They have volunteers that come in and pack them for them. And so they're able to do that. They have a room where they can take 50-pound bags of cooked hamburger and break it down into 10-pound bags and reseal it. And so, again, volunteers come in and do a lot of that work for them.
0: Yeah. So again, third Saturday of the month, open to anyone. This month it'll be on the fourth Saturday.
2: Yes.
0: I believe that's the 27th.
2: Right. So, and we start the distribution at 9:45 a.m.
0: And again, that's in the parking lot of...
2: It's in the parking lot of that's called the Peace Center.
0: The Peace Center, yep.
2: And so, come in off, you enter it off of Lincoln Avenue.
0: You got it. You got it. That's the 27th this month. That'll technically be the fourth, but going forward, it's the third Saturday of the month. Open to anyone. There is a little paperwork that folks need to fill out.
2: There is, because they do get some USDA food and stuff like that. So there's a small piece of paperwork that people have to sign. And we take care of that in the parking lot. We will normally serve on a Saturday morning between 360, 370 families.
0: Wow. I mean, that tells you there's families here, hundreds of families that need this help.
2: And the last time we did a demographic study of age of that group, we discovered that the average age of people that are coming through is 63.
0: 63 so we have, years
2: old. I say older people, but then we have a lot of younger families.
0: So you run the gamut. It's not just one section that you're seeing. You're seeing a bunch of different folks. What kind of feedback do you hear from people when they're stopping by? If this is a drive-through type deal? Or?
2: It is a drive-through. What we do, drive them through. What they get is this community box full of non-perishable items. The food bank is starting to put together a box of perishable things, fruits and vegetables. And so they get a box of that. They always give us a loaf of bread to go with it, and then other items that they may have that they're saying, "Hey, would you like to have them?" One was it last month? I think we each got we got half gallons of milk.
0: Okay,
3: they've received eggs and lots of times bags of apples, bags of pears, different fruits. Sometimes salad. Sometimes we get more bread. Taco shells, those different types of things. So
0: you do.
3: We never really know what we're going to get in some of those things. Yeah. We know about the community box. We know that there'll be a fruit and vegetable box, and sometimes we, our own board of directors, approve expenditures for meat.
0: Sure. For extra stuff, sure. So is it a case of you guys serve until you run out, or do you ever have a surplus because folks stop coming by?
2: Okay. Our goal is to get rid of all of it.
0: Right.
2: To serve till we run out. And if we do run out, we get enough food for 395 families. Okay. And so if we run out, then we have also purchased $20 gifts or $25 gift certificates from Russ's IGA. Everybody gets something.
0: Right.
2: What was the other part of the
0: No, I was just curious about whether you guys run out of food ever, or if you're usually seeing
2: occasionally. And what we do with the leftovers? That was
0: the surplus. Yes,
2: the surplus. What the Food Bank for the Heartland is asked to do is to work with some of their other purchase agencies, and so all of the community boxes, the canned food stuff like that. It goes over to the food pantry,
0: right.
2: The Adams County Food Pantry. All of the perishable stuff we take up to Crossroads because they also work with the food bank.
0: Yes, with local folks here too. Have you seen an uptick in families and the number that you're seeing in the last year, two or three, at all?
2: I think it's been stable.
0: Consistent.
2: Kind of fluctuates up and down.
0: Sure.
2: A year ago, year and a half ago, we were doing maybe around 300.
0: Mm-hmm.
2: During COVID, it dropped off considerably.
0: Yeah.
2: But we're up to 360, 370.
0: Okay. And again, go ahead.
3: One of the things you mentioned or asked whether we receive donations, and we do not receive food donations, but we certainly take financial donations, and Give Hastings Day has been certainly helped us out a lot with so that when we do need to purchase meats or things like that, we can do that.
0: And folks listening in right now, if they want to make a financial donation, how do they get a hold of you to donate?
2: I would say the easiest way to get a hold of us, if they want to give money or just ask questions, is to go one of the church offices.
0: Okay.
2: That the people in the offices have information on their desks that they can get the information to people.
0: Awesome. And again, we're joined here with Peter Hedstrom and John Nelson with United Harvest Mobile Food Pantry. That happens third Saturday of the month in the parking lot of the Peace Center. Starts at about 9:45. I wanted to make sure you ask folks not to arrive early. Is that right?
2: We do.
0: Okay.
2: But we get a lot of people lined up. By about 9:15, we probably have 100 cars.
0: Wow.
2: They're lined up. They go south on Lincoln to 5th Street, and then they go east on 5th Street to St. Joe, and then they come back to Denver, and then they come back, you know. So it gets there. It is kind of a problem, and we do everything we can to get them off the street.
0: No, yeah, for sure.
2: Once the truck leaves, then we start filling the parking lot, getting the paperwork taken care of while we're prepping inside to get the food taken out.
0: It's a great example of folks in Hastings caring and
2: yes.
0: And working across different denominations, no matter what you believe or, you know, where what church you belong to help folks mm-hmm. in town that need it.
3: If they don't want to sit around in their car, a good time to come is 10:30, 11 o'clock, because rarely we're out of food or any of those things that we generally give at that time.
0: Okay.
3: And the food truck comes from Omaha that Saturday morning,
0: okay.
3: And we unload it as soon as it gets there, and that's why we're starting at 9, after 9 o'clock.
0: All right. And again, that's the third Saturday of the month. This month, though, it'll be the fourth. It'll be on the 27th. We'll talk about that in the coming weeks and remind you guys, United Harvest Mobile Food Pantry in the parking lot of the Peace Center here in Hastings. Got to say a big thank you to Peter Hedstrom and John Nelson from United Harvest Mobile Food Pantry for coming in today. Hope you guys have a good day.
2: Thank you.
0: 104.1, 12:30 a.m. We're going to take a break. We'll crack open the mailbag. We'll do all of that right after this on KHAS.
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7: Possible New World screwworm detection. I'm Erin Anderson with Agribusiness News on Brownfields. 100 years ago, our founders had a vision that transformed the future of agriculture, and we've been innovating ever since. See how it all started at pioneer.com/100. The USDA is testing to confirm a possible case of New World screwworm that was found in the United States. In a post on X, the USDA said a case may have been detected in South Texas. USDA says personnel have been activated on the ground, and it is working with its local partners. A market advisor says dry weather in Brazil hasn't had a significant impact on the country's expected record corn crop. Naomi Bloom with Total Farm Marketing says Brazil is entering harvest, which could ramp up global competition for U.S. crops.
8: They are actually just starting to harvest some of that safrinha corn able to be exported in August. So this is when Brazil becomes a bigger competitor than the United States.
7: Bloom says if realized, this would be Brazil's second largest corn crop on record. There is growing concern that data centers will pose a threat to the future of the ag industry. Brownfield's Kellen Hevekin has more from the National Cattlemen's Beef Association's Young Cattlemen's Conference.
9: Virginia cattle producer Rebecca Webber says her state has the highest number of facilities, and that's making it extremely difficult for producers to get started.
10: Data centers are paying significantly more for acreage than you could pay on an open market if you wanted to continue to keep that land in farm use.
9: Kayla Haar, a cow-calf operator from Northeast Ohio, says there are also concerns about water availability and quantity.
11: Just the sheer amount of water that they're taking away that we would otherwise be able to use for our valuable crop ground.
9: From Washington, D.C., I'm Kellen Hevekin for Brownfield.
7: New World screwworm is a risk to the U.S. pork industry. Brownfield's Mark Dorenkamp has more from the World Pork Expo in Des Moines.
12: Dr. Megan Niederwerder with the Swine Health Information Center says cases of New World screwworm in Mexican outdoor pigs and feral swine are climbing.
13: So we got to think about that comprehensively and reduce the access of the fly to our pigs, and also just be really aware of what could happen if there's an introduction to the country.
12: She tells Brownfield pork producers should be proactive.
13: So broken feeders, broken waterers, rough flooring, things that could be repaired now that could reduce the incidence of wounds on site, those are things that we can do right now.
12: Cattle and dogs are the only species in Mexico with more confirmed cases of NWS than swine. From Des Moines, Mark Dorenkamp, Brownfield.
7: 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I'm Erin Anderson for Brownfields.
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0: 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Still ahead, Bethany, we've got to talk with a couple of folks, including Mike from Big Daddy's Deli and Jeff from MPH.
1: That's right.
0: Motorsports Park Hastings. In fact, we'll talk Jeff mañana.
1: We're going to see Jeff tomorrow. That's right.
0: In fact, we'll see Jeff like this. Hey, Jeff, how's it going? Going around the track. And that was not very...
1: Awesome. No, it was pretty good.
0: It's pretty terrible. All right. I'm going to throw my saw on a track.
1: You know what I want to try real quick?
0: What's that?
1: The ghost pepper salt.
0: Dude, you want to do that now?
1: Yeah!
0: All right.
1: No time like the present.
0: No time like the present. All right, let's go ahead and crack open the mailbag.
2: Mail time.
3: Mail time.
4: Mail time.
5: Mail time.
6: Mail time.
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12: Well, you buy a hat like this, I'll bet you get a free bowl of soup, huh?
0: No soup, but, we are trying. Live on the air.
1: Ghost pepper salt.
0: Ghost pepper salt. Folks can see us here. Let me get my cream cheese spread.
1: Okay.
0: And then I'll get the salts on.
1: Bottoms up.
0: Should we do the jalapeno one first? You already got that one. Never mind.
1: Nah. No, I haven't tried the jalapeno one first, but I want to die, apparently.
0: Okay.
1: Get the ghost pepper salt
0: that's,
1: on.
0: That's a lot of ghost pepper salt. All right.
1: You ready?
0: Three. Wouldn't it be funny if I just faked you, threw it in the trash? Three, two, one.
1: Oh.
0: No. Don't judge it yet.
13: My ears are burning.
1: I don't feel anything.
0: Yeah. It's got good flavor.
1: That was great.
0: I mean, great flavor.
1: It tastes delicious.
0: We need to try a little more of that. I'm with you. The flavor isn't...
1: The flavor is good.
0: The spice didn't kick me in the butt like I thought it was going to.
1: The smell did.
0: Yeah. Oops.
1: Oh.
0: First crack I've broken.
1: Bro. Okay, the spice kind of hits the back of your throat.
0: Yeah, it does.
1: But like...
0: Oh, yeah. Yeah.
1: It's all right.
0: It's good. It's not a 10 out of 10 spice.
1: Yeah.
0: Which is good because that's not what you want.
1: It's for everybody.
0: Oh, that's good stuff. That is good for you.
1: Like, my grandma could eat this and not die.
0: My grandma couldn't because she's already dead.
1: Oh, one of my grandmas is dead, so I feel you.
0: That's terrible. That's terrible.
1: Sorry.
14: The man just speaks ill will of his own grandma. That's terrible.
0: All right. Ah, KHAS.
1: That's really good.
0: That is very good. Dude, these salts would be so good on fish, burgers. Could you imagine? On fries?
1: Fries.
0: Oh. You know what I was thinking we should do?
1: Can you take those when you go to try, what's the last place you got to try?
0: I already tried all, I tried all three.
1: You tried all three of them?
0: I didn't do the video yet. I'm going to do all the videos together today.
1: I got you.
0: But I went yesterday. I got, what did I get from Kitty's? I got fries.
1: Yeah.
0: And then I got a Crab Rangoon pizza. You can't not get the Crab Rangoon pizza. My daughter calls it the crab dip pizza.
1: Crab dip pizza?
0: Because I make smoked crab dip, and it's just the imitation crab.
1: Yum.
0: And like a bunch of other stuff, too.
1: Yeah, smoked crab dip? Are you kidding me?
0: Yeah.
1: She eats good.
0: Dude, are you kidding me? My daughters all eat good. They ain't got no worry about. But, all right. Hey, we do have a special guest here on the phone. We've got Jeff Lucina from Motorsport Park Hastings, racempeh.com. Good morning, Jeff.
15: Good morning.
0: How's it going? You're a little soggy this morning.
15: Yeah, it's been a challenge trying to do yard work out here at the track, doing all of our mowing. And I was able to just get my mowing finished up yesterday afternoon before the monsoon hit. So it's a little challenging, but asphalt doesn't care if it gets wet, but just a little hard to maintain the grass.
0: Yes, it is. Looks like tomorrow, and we'll be down there tomorrow for our tour of Hastings. What time? I don't know. Hopefully early. You're one of our first stops, so it should be earlier in the afternoon. But we'll be down there afternoon between, I would say, noon and 2, if I had to put a guess on it. And we're going to do a couple of laps around MPH to see who could do the fastest lap, Jeff.
15: That's right. We're looking forward to it. I got a specially designed course for you guys. And I was actually talking with Bob the other day when I was there at Big GA's picking up some supplies. And so we're looking forward to it. Looking forward to having you and the folks out here.
0: It's going to be a lot of fun. I do want to ask, though, Jeff, I don't think it's fair. I haven't asked Bethany her weight. It's probably illegal to do that. But I weigh
15: yes, it is.
0: I weigh 330 pounds, and I'm guessing she doesn't weigh anywhere near that. I think she should. I should get a 30-second head start.
15: You're looking for a little advantage there, looking for a little give, huh?
0: Well, I mean, I'm telling you, I haven't done quite as well in the last 10 years of helping myself prep for this race weight-wise.
15: Well, in motorsports, power-to-weight ratio is everything.
0: It is.
15: You can't fight physics.
0: No, you can't. But it's going to be fun. So check along on Facebook. We'll be live on Facebook every stop tomorrow. And MPH is going to be one of the favorites and probably one of the more enjoyable ones as you're watching on Facebook. But you guys have a busy weekend ahead, too. You guys have MPH driving school tomorrow. You got grudge drags, cars and coffee Saturday. You got a full weekend.
15: That's right. It's another full weekend here with, tomorrow morning we start with our driving school. And actually, we still have a couple slots available for our school if you want to get signed up. It's where we teach people to drive their cars out on the road course. So we got that in the morning. Then we've got our regular Guardrail Club members coming in to drive the road course in the afternoon. And then Friday night, we've got our grudge drag racing, which is always popular. And this one's brought to you by Quality Hail and Dent here in town. And then Saturday morning, cars and coffee, informal car show, free coffee in the clubhouse. The gals usually do some breakfast burritos and breakfast sandwiches. And then we got Guardrail Club again on Saturday afternoon or Saturday morning at 10 o'clock out driving on the road course. So five events in 2 days plus KJS and the great lawnmower race here at MPH on Friday.
0: It's going to be a lot of fun. We are excited for it. And Jeff Lacina over there at Motorsport Park Hastings and RaceMPH.com joining us on the phone today. Getting ready for tomorrow. We'll see you tomorrow, Jeff. Looking forward to it. Hopefully the rain will stay away tomorrow. I think it's going to. I think it's going to be a beautiful day tomorrow.
15: That's right. We'll get the rain out here now. We'll have a great weekend.
0: There you go, Jeff. Hope you have a good one, my friend. We'll see you down there tomorrow.
15: Thank you, sir.
0: And we will see all of you down there on the track at MPH.
1: Oh,
0: Motorsport Park Hastings, KHAS. Good morning. You're on Party Line.
2: Yes, I'm looking for a house to rent outside of town.
0: You said outside of town?
2: Yes.
0: Okay.
2: And my phone number is 531-248-2850.
0: 2850. So 531-248.
2: Yes.
0: 2850.
2: Exactly. Thank you.
0: You got it. We'll get it listed for you. Thank you so much.
1: I was told to shake this.
0: Shake it. Good morning. You're on Party Line.
3: Yes. Good morning. I have some sweet potato slips to give away.
0: All right.
3: And my number is 402-705-3818.
0: 745-3818. Is that right?
3: 705-3818.
0: My mistake. I appreciate it. 705-3818. We'll give that away. Get that listed for you. You giving away those sweet potato slips at 705-3818. Terrible time to stop you there, Bethany. I apologize. Right. You were shaking salt.
1: Yeah.
0: Which
1: goodness.
0: One?
1: The ghost pepper one.
0: Oh. Did it do it?
1: So a lot of the seasoning was getting stuck at the bottom.
0: Oh, so you activated it.
1: Yeah. It's pretty good. I mean, listen, I can handle spice pretty well. So, like, it was delicious. It got up my nose again.
0: Mm.
1: So,
0: well, there you go.
1: There's the lesson for you. You're supposed to shake these before you use them.
0: Shake it like a Polaroid picture, right?
1: Shake it like a Polaroid picture. So,
0: big thank you to Outkast, yes.
1: Yeah.
0: Adams County Historical Society. Edward Jones, Pat's Auto Repair and Towing, the Kensington Burt's Pharmacy. South Central Nebraska Czech Festival. We'll talk to them tomorrow. MPH Motorsports Park Hastings. Big Daddy's Deli, Central Community College, and Furniture and Mattress Direct. Bringing you all the fun. Your old home?
1: Central Community College.
0: Oh, I was going to say Furniture and Mattress Direct. Did you used to work there in high school?
1: Imagine. No, I just slept on the couches there. They never knew.
0: I would sneak in before they would leave, and I would just crash on the big, what do they call those big, the love sacks?
1: Yeah.
0: The big bean bag that's like 500 pounds.
1: I wouldn't mind that, actually.
0: Dude, those things are so comfortable.
1: A pretty comfy place to sleep.
0: Was it last year or 2 years ago?
1: It was last year.
0: What did we do? What was it? It wasn't a stop.
1: You were laying there on the
0: I know. What was it? What was it for? What event was it? Oh, they were
1: for the lawnmower.
0: No. They were a part of Heroes for Hunger.
1: That too.
0: And we're part of Heroes for Hunger.
1: They were, but I swear we stopped there for on the lawnmower event.
0: We did not, because that's on 281, and we stayed away from 281. We crossed across it, but we didn't.
1: Then why do I have a memory of doing a live there?
0: Maybe you're right. Maybe I'm wrong. We did a live there. She's right.
1: Megan says I'm right.
0: What was the stop? Did we give something away there?
1: You laid there on the beanbag.
0: No, I remember all that.
1: Yeah.
0: I just thought it was for a lead up to a different event. I'm wrong, of course. I'm not. It's fine. I don't mind being wrong. But I just didn't remember if we had given something away or something. Anyway,
1: I don't remember.
0: Fun times. Fun times. We must have gone through the back way to get there then. Over by the county fair.
1: I think you're right.
0: Yeah. County fairway, you know what I'm talking about.
1: Yeah.
0: Did he just say the county fairway? What is this? Is this a golf course? What are you talking about? Hey, we got a garage sale listing here. Going all month long, 403 North Indian Street in Scotia. Glassware, woodware, wooden cabinets, old car parts, and an old man to talk to at 308-750-4521. I think that's 4521 in Scotia on the sheet there. Listing for sale. Somebody's got a 72-inch touchscreen TV for $150. I didn't know they made touchscreen TVs. What is this, ESPN? What are you on, CNN? For sale, 460-7833. We need one for the studio. What do you say?
1: That would be so cool.
0: And we see the rain right here. Oh, look, there's Rod's house.
1: We need one to play the Rod, on.
0: Put your pants on, Rod.
1: Oh, my God. We need one so that we can play Just Dance on there.
0: We got Brad driving a drone around town for us. There's Billy at Dunkin' getting another coffee.
1: My God. No, that would be Bethany at Dunkin' for the third time in a row today.
0: Oh, good times. What are you going to do?
1: We got a queen-size bed with a wooden foot frame. Okay, now that ghost pepper, that spice is getting, you know?
0: So for me, spiciness. Happens, obviously, your sinuses, your eyes water, your nose, you're salivating. But my ears start burning a little bit. That's the next level for me.
1: Oh, no, that's people talking about you.
0: No. And then you start hiccuping, and that's the next level of the hot.
1: Oh, really?
0: Yeah. There's levels to it.
1: Sometimes, there is levels to it. Sometimes I just get like an

0: We have impact wrenches. We have miscellaneous. We have Coca-Cola cookie jars. We have a lot of plants and a lot of miscellaneous. And it's going to be from Friday from 2 to 7, and then Saturday from 8 to 2 at 16 Sonya Drive.
1: 16, is it Sonya, S-O-N-Y-A? Is that how you spell it?
0: S-A-N-J-A.
1: S-A-N-J-A, Sonya Drive.
0: Yeah.
1: You got it. We'll get it listed for you.
0: Thank you.
1: Thank you so much. Appreciate you calling in. I almost turned my microphone down instead of...
2: Oh, my goodness.
1: And just talking on the radio without me. That'd been kind of fun. All right, 9:36 Central here on the show. What do you say we take a break?
2: Let's do it. I could use one.
1: We'll take a break. We'll probably eat some more spicy crackers and come back out of breath. It's next on Party Line.
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0: Good morning. We are on Party Line. It continues 9:40. Back on the show, working our way through five different leveled smoked salts that are really good. Smoking red, white, blue. Smoking RWB. Check them out on Facebook. They're out of Roca, R-O-C-A. I believe that's south of Lincoln. It's near Lincoln.
1: It's by Lincoln. You get it.
0: It's not a burb. I almost called it a suburb. It's not a suburb.
1: Google it. Google Maps.
0: Hey, buddy Jason. Shout out to Jason listening in. He texted me. Now, Brandon Building Brandon has hooked me up with Jason because Jason is a seasoned barbecue veteran.
1: Oh, okay.
0: He is good at smoking meats. And I'm a novice. I can do a good tenderloin. I can do some good oxtails, delicious, out of this world. Chicken wings are all right. But for some reason, I still cannot get pork ribs quite right on the smoker.
1: Really?
0: They're either too chewy.
1: So like a secret to
0: fall off the bone, or they're overcooked or they're undercooked.
1: What's wrong with fall off the bone? You want that, don't you? I want that.
0: Let's start with this. Fall off the bone ribs is the best overcooked meat you'll ever have in your life. But when you're talking actually cooking ribs, if it's fall off the bone, it means it's overcooked. Like when you're doing competition like style ribs, I know this is like finger in the air. I know. But the Kansas City Barbecue Society, yes, it's real. I had to do a whole class. I had to drive to Des Moines to do a whole barbecue judging class to be a KCBS certified judge.
1: My goodness.
0: They say you take a bite of the ribs and the meat should fall off where you bite and nowhere else. That's the perfectly cooked. It's tough.
1: My goodness.
0: The line between overcooked and undercooked is very thin. That's the

0: toughness about that. But anyway, he's been listening in, Jason has, and he says maybe you should mix some of that salt in your rub on your pork ribs. That would taste great. I listen to you guys every day. You guys are awesome. Love listening. Shout out to Jason. I believe Jason listening in, he's in town. I always want to be like, aren't you from Holstein? He's like, no, dude, I live over there, man.
1: I'm literally like 20 minutes away. Not 20 minutes.
0: He lives here in town. But yeah, shout out to Jason.
1: There you go. I think it would be a good cooking video on.
0: Oh, goodness, yes.
1: Man, maybe I should be a social media manager. Make this cooking video now. It'll get you.
0: I hate to break it to you, Bethany. You pretty much are already.
1: Really?
0: It's what what you do in your personal life on your own pages and what you do here in the station. Like, that's what we are. Being a radio host is no longer just talking behind a microphone, and it hasn't been that for 15 years
1: now. It really isn't.
0: Yeah.
1: That's why when people are like...
0: It's so much more.
1: You just talk for a living? I'm like, no.
0: Does your Facebook look like that?
1: Frozen?
0: Is it frozen?
1: No, mine's not frozen.
0: Good, mine is.
1: It's just your computer.
0: It's just my computer. It's Brad's computer. It's not mine. We'll blame Brad.
1: Yeah.
0: We work our way down. Did we get to the Park Avenue?
1: No.
0: Somebody's selling one. 2004 Park Avenue. 111,000 miles on it. Asking $84.50. 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And a 6-foot couch for $100. 308-390-4013 in Grand Island. 308-390-4013. 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Jewelry box needs to be put together, never been out opened. $60. Cookie jars, they're asking $20 a piece there at 469-5638. 469-5638. Annette, I called you yesterday. How? Because you gave us your number publicly and have for the last 2 years, so I know what it is. But I did call you because my wife was like, you need to get those boxes. She didn't sound anything like that, but just for to change my voice so folks listening in can know the difference. Annette,
1: what do you need boxes for?
0: We got a bunch of, I almost said the bad word, a bunch of crap upstairs on the second floor.
1: Yeah.
0: So we've got the main floor of our house where we've got 3 bedrooms. Kids' bedroom, our bedroom, the guest bedroom.
1: Yes.
0: Top upstairs is another bedroom, but we've just used it for storage because we just got a bunch of crap.
1: Until one of them gets old enough.
0: And then, yes, exactly.
1: Yeah.
0: And then we've got a basement. But so recently, we've just put all of the toys, all of the extra stuff, all the stuff we've never gone through upstairs.
1: Yeah.
0: Lindsay's been working through it. God bless her. God bless her. And it's tough because you got to, I mean, she's working through 15 years of relationship stuff that we've had, like old, you know, gardening tools that we've had that we no longer use, old, you know, art,
1: goodness.
0: Old stuff on the walls, old, you know, whatever, all a bunch of stuff. And she's
1: put it on Facebook Marketplace, huh?
0: No, she's probably going to either donate it or put it out into storage somewhere, but better than our attic upstairs. So I reached out to Annette yesterday asking for some boxes. Annette, I will be by today to pick up those boxes. I'm hoping around maybe 1 o'clock or so, give or take. If I get hungry, it'll be 1:30. But I will text you before I show up.
1: There you go.
0: 104.1, 1230 AM, KHAS Radio. I did make it down there. I went to a Kitty's Roadhouse and to the Barrel.
1: How was that?
0: Oh, fantastic. Went into Kitty's, got pizza to go and fries. Ate the fries in my car, recorded the video. Let the pizza stay in the car. It was fine.
1: Nice.
0: Warm pizza, warm car, going to be good. And then I went into Barrel and I had a Stromer, because of course I did.
1: Oh, yeah, that Stromer. You talked about that.
0: I had a Stromer and some of their Parmesan garlic fries.
1: Oh my gosh, they make those?
0: Which, listen, let me tell you, ladies and gentlemen, I heard a lady complain. We talked about this.
1: What?
0: A lady complained about the Barrel when they switched over their renovation.
1: Yeah.
0: Because they started serving fries. She complained that they serve fries now because the Barrel never had, they never had a fryer. They never did fries before. And that was the thing. At least I was told that they did burgers. They did, you know, these
1: That's
0: great.
1: That's a weird thing to complain about.
0: Charburgers, right?
1: If there were no fries.
0: Right. But to go from no fries to potentially being the best fries, they're one of the finalists. It's wild. So if you haven't tried their Parmesan garlic fries, you should.
1: They're I will.
0: Very, very tasty. Right now, joined on the phone with our good buddy Mike from Big Dally's Deli, home of a bazillion and one sandwiches. Good morning, sir.
2: Hey, good morning from the heart of Hastings.
0: And downtown at 801 West 2nd, open 10 to 2. The number 2 store, I just made it down there yesterday. Saw you guys are still open. A little road construction still happening.
2: Oh, gosh, you've got to warn people. There's no sign that says Big Dally's Deli is here. We are here. We are open our hours. However, there's no sign anymore till we get all the construction done. So we're looking for a couple banners to at least show that we're here. So construction on the intersection of Elm and South Street is completely restricted. You can't get down from coming from the north on Elm Street. You have to turn at Park Street. So So it's not a good idea to come that way. Come up maybe California to get to us, over on California onto Elms or South Street, and that way that works. If you're coming from the east, you're going to have to go on the curve, which is still intact, although it is restricted. You can't use the outside lanes, I don't think, anymore or whatever. And then you can turn off by Casey's and then come up on Delaware. Or if you're coming from the west, the South Street is open until to our Delaware entrance and is also open for our alleyway. You can come in that way or go out. Also, the direction of traffic, when you get in the parking lot from Delaware, you have to keep left all the way around, and you'll be going just the opposite direction in one place from what it used to be. But keep left, go around the building, go out Delaware or the through the alley. Also, if you need our drive-up window, I know it's complex, you can come around keeping left, and then you can park by the drive-up window or walk in, or we'll bring out your drive-up order that you've called ahead.
0: There you go. Hey, if I'm over at Duncan Field and I'm over catching a Sodbusters game and I leave, I can head down going going east from there down south and then go down the Delaware Street entrance. Is that right?
2: That's right. Or the alley is open.
0: And the alley. Okay.
2: Right.
0: All right. Hey, that's simple enough for us. I'm going to keep talking with you because I know this may change and it's probably going to change over the next few weeks and months. And
2: actually, every day it can change.
0: Okay.
2: However, if you're at the Duncan Field, you could walk over for the exercise. It's probably, 120 feet is all?
0: Yeah. Mike has definitely talked to my wife because she's been telling me to walk too. And appreciate you going. All right. Hey, Mike from Big Dally's Deli. Downtown 801 West 2nd, the number 2 store, 610 East South. Give a call and stop on by. Going to get some good food at Big Dally's Deli. Mike, always good to catch up with you.
2: Thanks for talking. Have a great, great day. Bye-bye.
0: Yes, sir. Home of a bazillion and one sandwiches. It's Big Dally's Deli. KHAS 104.1, 1230 AM. Bethany, what do you say we take our final break of the hour?
1: Then we're commercial free?
0: I think so.
1: Let's do it.
0: After this.
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0: We are KHAS Radio, and we're back on Party Line with me and Brandon. And Brandon,
1: I'm
0: chewing.
1: I lied, by the way.
0: What?
1: We got one more break.
0: Oh, that's fine.
1: That's all right. We'll work through it here.
0: How dare you lie?
1: I know it. We've had a tasty morning today. Pickles, yeah. Crackers, cream cheese, salts.
0: It's my kind of breakfast.
1: Shout out to Smokin' RWB, Red, White, Blue. Check them out on Facebook. They're tagged on the post here on our Facebook page. They sent these in for free. I didn't get anything for them, for the record. So
0: what if you take one?
1: I did get eat them, I suppose.
0: What if you take one, like you pull it out of your pocket when we're on the tour of Hastings tomorrow?
1: Yeah.
0: And then you go to Irma's?
1: Crack it open. Just...
0: I meant like when we go to Irma's, but yeah, if you want to.
1: Could you imagine doing tequila shots with this stuff?
0: That would be kind of sick, actually.
1: It'd be good.
0: I wouldn't mind it.
1: That'd be pretty good.
0: You ever had those like big flaky pretzel salts with the tequila shot?
1: That's what the smoked salts remind me of.
0: Yeah.
1: That's good stuff. I haven't had what you're saying.
0: Except for the burn.
1: I used to be the guy, and I'm not much of a drinker. I've said this before. When I was a younger man, about your age, if I did go to the bar,
0: yeah,
1: I would go up there.
0: Back when I was your age.
1: Back in my day. And I'd get like 3 or 4 shots of tequila blanco or blanco, white tequila. That isn't as aged. It's not barrel aged as much. That's why it's not brown.
0: You ever like cough after you take one of those shots?
1: That's good stuff.
0: Yeah.
1: But I loved that with a little salt, a little lick of lime.
0: Lime.
1: Little tequila, yeah.
0: The lime is the best part because it like saves you because you're sitting there like dying.
1: It does. It does. It won't save you on the road though. You make sure you don't drink and drive. That's bad stuff.
0: Yeah, don't do that.
1: Hey, we continue down the line here. Let's go ahead and do a little bit of a run-through for what folks are looking for. What do you say?
0: Sure.
1: All right, let's do it. Somebody's looking in search of a wood railing for steps, and they're looking for an old yard ornaments and gourds in search of a thin piece of carpet. Also, rubber back, 12 by 13 inches. 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Somebody else looking for a hostess with a white or cream stripe, 463-4446, 463-4446.
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1: I'm not going to call their name out because they live in a small town and I probably would give it away, but somebody texted in and they said they got 2 inches of rain near air. And they said, good memory living at Spencer Park when the bakery was baking bread. The smell was wonderful.
0: Oh, man, I'd rather smell that than soggy dirt outside.
1: Yeah.
0: You know what I mean?
1: You mean mud?
0: I mean cow pies.
1: Okay.
0: Smelled like someone was cooking eggs outside.
1: Yeah, that's tough.
0: Yesterday.
1: Oh, yeah. RWB said salt margarita rims, too. It's pretty good.
0: Oh, my gosh.
1: Yeah, good stuff.
0: Too bad we can't have some of those on the show.
1: Actually,
0: and next up on
1: you can do anything one time.
0: It's better to ask for forgiveness and permission, right?
1: Yes, until you hear, woo, woo, woo, woo. And then you're like,
0: cops?
1: Sorry.
0: Okay.
1: We're 26-inch bike, you already listened?
0: Yeah, and yeah, no, I met someone looking for a cheap vehicle that will take payments. Or will take payments.
1: Yeah.
0: Yes. Also looking for a PS2 and or a PS3. Please text 402-762-5229, 402-762-5229. Tonight.
1: Somebody looking to buy a grass catcher assembly, that is, and bags for a Hustler 42-inch zero-turn radius mower, 984-5434, 984-5434. Going back a couple listings, I wanted to get forward ahead before we...
0: What?
1: I don't want to pick on somebody or anything like that. Would you ever sell anything to a random stranger on payments, on a payment plan?
0: I don't know. If they were a family friend, I would think about it, but like
1: I would say no.
0: Yeah.
1: Yeah, I don't do that.
0: No, you'd have to work out a pretty sweet deal in order for someone to say yes.
1: You would definitely have to do that. All right. Somebody is looking to get a fishing pole and fishing accessories at 460-6137, 460-6137, and also in search of 2-bedroom house or apartment for rent. Serious calls or leads only. They've got a kid and 2 dogs, so pets preferably. 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
0: We still have somebody looking for that storm door. 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And I believe, should we get to that last commercial break?
1: I bet.
0: Just fly through it.
1: I bet we probably should, because if we don't, Brad's going to take it. He's going to be happy.
0: No, Ian is.
1: We'll be back right after this. 90 seconds, and we're back with a little bit of fun on KHAS.
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0: 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It's 9:58, Bethany. 2 minutes to the top of the hour. I promise now that is commercial free.
1: There we go.
0: We got commercial free show to 10 o'clock here. It's been a fun one. We've tried some salts. Think you're going to go home with the smoked salt and pepper. I'm in the Cajun. I'm going to go home with the other three.
1: And that's right.
0: The ghost pepper scared you a little bit. Is that right?
1: Listen, I just don't really know what I'm going to do with it.
0: Yeah. Here's what I do.
1: I cook as often as you do. What are you going to do with the ghost pepper, though?
0: Same thing I did with the... We went to Big GA's a couple days ago, remember?
1: Yeah.
0: And
1: with the habanero
0: I know, it was jalapeno.
1: Oh.
0: Jalapeno cilantro hot sauce they had up there. And they have a bunch of hot sauces. It was one of them they had on sale. It was marked down from like $5.99 a jar to $2.99.
1: Oh,
0: so I went and I bought one 2 weeks ago when we were there originally.
1: Yeah.
0: And I was like, ooh, this stuff is good. And then I went through a whole bottle of it. Putting on pizza, on hot dogs, on anything. Like, I'm a hot sauce guy.
1: Yeah.
0: Chunky hot sauce on anything. So I went and bought the other two bottles. And there I am last night eating it on Kitty's Pizza, dude. It was so good.
1: That sounds
0: good.
1: So good.
0: So good.
1: You know what I did over the weekend?
0: Yeah.
1: I finished an entire family-sized bag of Takis to myself. Anyway. And I would eat
0: first
1: that
0: time, huh?
1: No, not
0: kidding,
1: the first time, unfortunately. I would eat that with, like, sour cream.
0: Oh.
1: So good, man.
0: Because Takis are so over-seasoned, you don't need any, like, French onion dip. You
1: know? Well, here's the thing is, like, I would take the ghost pepper stuff, but, like, what am I going to put it on? Takis? That's going to be more salt.
0: So I'm not a fan of Greek yogurt because it's a little tangy, but my wife uses it as ingredients in, like, dips and sauces.
1: Gosh, yeah.
0: So I told you that the cucumber, chicken, corn, cilantro, red onions, jalapeno, like, chicken salad she made, it had Greek yogurt in it, and I had no idea. It was so good. It was so good. Anyway, you throw a
1: bunch
0: of like
1: hiding stuff in there to get you to eat healthy.
0: Garbanzo beans, and beets, and other stuff. No, I'm kidding. All right.
1: I mean, that sounds delicious in general.
0: Not the garbanzos.
1: Well, if you cover them up with enough stuff, it's pretty good. Just like broccoli.
0: It's like when my grandma used to put black beans in brownies.
1: What?
0: She would grind up black beans in the brownie mix. Yes, yes, yes.
1: Oh.
2: You don't taste them.
0: Yeah, but now that you told me they're in here. I know I'm going to have the toots later, and I'm not going to be happy about it.
1: The toots.
2: Why do these brownies give me the toots, Grandma?
1: It made me think of hey, what's up, toots?
0: There's a big difference between toots and toots, isn't there? All right. We'll take a break for 24 hours. But here's the deal, ladies and gentlemen. You are 26 hours away from the start of the Tour of Hastings. You have until 8 p.m. tonight to get to Big G Ace to put your name in the box to win $6,000. Ladies and gentlemen. You have like a 1 in 600 or a 1 in 700 chance to win. Do you have any idea how good of a chance that is to win $6,000 out of this world? So stop by Big G Ace. No purchase necessary. No strings attached. You have till 8 p.m. to get to Big G Ace to get your name in the box. We've had two winners in the last two years. We are going to have a winner this year, and it could be you.
1: That's right.
0: Thanks to Big G Ace for being a part of this. They're our lead sponsor. Thanks to all of our other sponsors, including Small Town Famous and Hastings Museum, Jerry Spady Chevrolet, GMC Cadillac, the Coterie Social Club, Motorsports Park Hastings. It all runs through today. The Tour of Hastings is tomorrow. We have some thank yous to say to our sponsors before we leave for the show, Bethany.
1: Huge thank you to the Adams County Historical Society, Edward Jones, Pat's Auto Repair and Towing, the Kensington, Burt's Pharmacy, South Central Nebraska, Czech Festival, MPH Motorsports Park, say that five times fast, Big Dally's Deli, Central Community College, and of course, Furniture and Mattress Direct. Huge thank you to all of you guys.
0: Bringing you party line, bringing all the fun to you every day, every weekday that is, 8 to 10. 10 to 2, it's Brad Beam. He's in here, middays, and then you'll be here with the afternoon sound off, Bethany, 2 to 6 tonight.
1: Yes.
0: 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We'll see you tomorrow morning. I'll be ready. I'll be dressed. Should I eat
1: dressed to impress?
0: Should I eat breakfast tomorrow? Should I go on a full stomach or what should I do?
1: Depends. Are you going to have to use the bathroom in the middle? I don't think that's one of our stops, Brandon. You're going to have to hold it.
0: Bob's already got me set up. We've got a little bit of a tube system that I'll have under my shirt. And I'm joking. All right. We'll see you guys tomorrow. 104.1, 1230 AM. 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
4: ABC. NBC News. I'm Sherry Preston. It's been nearly a week since U.S. and Iranian negotiators reached a tentative agreement to extend the ceasefire by 60 days and start a new round of talks on Iran's nuclear program. Still, there's been nothing since then, even though President Trump promises something is coming soon. Hezbollah rejecting a ceasefire agreed to by Israel and Lebanon overnight. The number of Americans applying for unemployment benefits unexpectedly surged last week. ABC's Jim Ryan.
5: Economists expected initial jobless filings to remain steady at around 215,000 in the week ending May 30th. Instead, the figure surged to 225,000 applications. The four-week moving average is less prone to wild fluctuations, but even it rose last week by 6,500 from the week before.
4: Tomorrow we find out monthly numbers for May. The parasite known as the New World Screwworm could drive up beef prices now that it's been found in a calf in deep South Texas. This is ABC News. We've learned a little more about the man who held 10 people hostage for 15 hours in Bakersfield, California, threatening to detonate a bomb. He was later killed by the FBI. ABC's Alex Stone says the suspect was upset about a past criminal conviction.
6: It was apparently this case where he was found to have had sexual relations with a child or children under 14 years old. He had apparently been angry about that case and had gone on social media and on YouTube arguing against it, and that he had problems with the way the prosecutors had talked about him and the allegations that they had made against him. And according to police, this was his way to go in there and try to be heard.
4: The latest crisis in Havana, Cuba, after the U.S. cut off oil supplies to the island. Garbage. People who've been living without power for weeks are now dealing with mounds of trash and the flies, rats, and cats drawn to it. One woman saying it is completely unsanitary and depressing. I'm Sherry Preston, ABC News.
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0: I thought this seemed like a good song for today. The Carpenters, Rainy Days and Mondays, here on KHAS. It's a Thursday, but the rainy part still seems to hold up. It's drizzly, it's dreary, it's gray, it's wet, and, well, Mother Nature. Didn't we say we needed rain? Delivering on the rain. Over the last, what was it, 12... 18 hours. It looks like we have got about an inch of rain officially on the National Weather Service gauges. Although the gauge that I've got in my backyard, closer to an inch and a half. Did I fully empty it from the last time it rained? I don't know. But we're in that good, long, soaking rain weather pattern. Kind of hope, just because I'm devious a little bit, kind of hope it continues raining tomorrow when Brandon J. McDermott's on a lawnmower going all around Hastings. But that's just me being slightly evil. We will check the weather forecast in a couple of minutes to see what is in store tomorrow for the KHAS Radio Tour of Hastings with a big G Ace lawnmower that we take all around town and eventually give away at the end of the day when we get back to Big G and find out who has guessed the correct guess. Today is the last day, last opportunity for you to put your name in the box with your guess. If when the doors shut at Big G Ace today, you don't have your guess in, you can't win. We got to have them in today so Big G Ace can compile them, put them in the spreadsheet, and figure out who guessed what so that when we cross the finish line, we know who is our winner in the KHAS Radio Big G Ace Tour of Hastings Lawnmower Giveaway. Tomorrow, on the air, on the KHAS Radio Facebook page, on TV, everywhere that you are, we are too. It's KHAS.
1: Our mom is the nicest, most kind-hearted person you'll meet. 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I think if she was a salesperson, she'd probably just give everything away for free because she just wants to help and be nice.
2: 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She was in the background the entire time supporting him, helping him pursue that dream.
1: You know, growing up with her and just seeing her handle different situations, I think taught all three of her boys just to care about everyone. 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
2: she has stressed that for years and years, and she lives it. And we want our entire team to live that as well. 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
7: Thunderstorms likely today, otherwise cloudy skies expected. Daytime highs approaching 77. Southeasterly winds 8 to 15 miles per hour. Slight chance of thunderstorms tonight. Lows dip down to about 60. Partly cloudy skies. Daytime highs approaching 90. Tomorrow, partly cloudy skies. Partly cloudy skies Saturday with highs in the upper 80s. Chance for storms Sunday. I'm meteorologist Laura Lockwood on KHAS Radio 1230 AM and 104.1 FM.

Billy Ocean on KHAS Radio. You know, we like to talk about what's going on in Hastings, the good things that you can do. And one of those tomorrow, no, it's not the lawnmower. Well, I mean, the lawnmower giveaway is happening tomorrow with our KHAS Radio Tour of Hastings, but that's only one of the things. An outdoor concert tomorrow night at Brickyard Park. 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Breanne Stone and the Blue Collar Band will perform at the Brickyard Park Amphitheater stage. 6:30 is when Breanne Stone takes the stage, the Blue Collar Band at 8. Gates open at 5:30. 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Three food vendors, third year that are doing it. There's going to be sweet treats as well. So if you're

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0: Seeger, old-time rock and roll, KHAS Radio, with songs you can sing along with. Michael Jackson before that. Music on the way in a couple of minutes from Hall & Oates. Maybe some Chicago still this hour here on KHAS Radio. Stick with us. An update now from the Brownfield Ag Network with Thursday morning market prices.
1: Soybeans and corn are down, cattle are up, hogs are mostly lower. 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Stein Seed Company is right there with them. Stein has yield. Soybeans are lower on fund and technical selling. July contracts down 28 and a quarter at 11.25 and three quarters. August beans down 28 and a half at 11.29 and three quarters. Corn is lower on fund and technical selling. July corn down 7 and three quarters at 4.23 and three quarters. September corn down 7 and a quarter at 4.33. Live and feeder cattle are mostly sharply higher on oversold signals. August live's up 3.60 at 2.41.45. August feeder is up 9.70 at 3.52.32. Hogs are mostly lower on demand uncertainty. July lean hogs down 1.30 at $100.70. August lean hogs down 87 at 98.70. I'm Megan Grebner for Brownfield.
2: 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But it isn't. 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
8: 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Singer and actress Michelle Phillips is celebrating a birthday today. One of the most rewarding sights for any gardener is to find that butterflies have found a welcoming place in your backyard. 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The source of nectar is vital, and flowers with open flat tops make for attractive landing spots. 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Consider wind conditions, too. 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
2: Thunderstorms likely today. Otherwise, cloudy skies expected. Daytime highs approaching 77. Southeasterly winds 8 to 15 miles per hour. Slight chance of thunderstorms tonight. Lows dip down to about 60. Partly cloudy skies. Daytime highs approaching 90. Tomorrow, partly cloudy skies. Partly cloudy skies Saturday with highs in the upper 80s. Chance for storms Sunday. I'm meteorologist Laura Lockwood on KHAS Radio 1230 AM and 104.1 FM.
0: Continued light to moderate rain falling here at the KHAS radio studio. 63 degrees. Our temp right now, it's KHAS.

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2: ABC News, I'm Sherry Preston. Former National Security Advisor John Bolton has agreed to plead guilty to retaining and transmitting classified documents. ABC's Catherine Falder says Bolton was indicted by a grand jury in October of last year.
3: We do expect him to enter this plea at some point, which obviously he would need to revise. We are getting indications that he will have a rearraignment, if you will, and that is scheduled for later this month on June 26, where we're told that's where he intends to enter this plea deal.
2: He is also expected to pay a fine of at least $2 million. Hezbollah has rejected a ceasefire deal between the Israeli government and the Lebanese government. The militant group, backed by Iran, says as long as Israeli troops remain in Lebanon, in its words, the resistance will continue. The number of Americans filing for unemployment benefits hit the highest number in 4 months last week. Layoffs, however, remain historically low. This is ABC News. Watch out, Wall Street. Here comes SpaceX.
4: When SpaceX goes public this month, it says it plans to raise $75 billion. That would be the largest ever stock market debut and would put Elon Musk in line to become the world's first trillionaire. SpaceX saying initial public offering shares will be set at $135 apiece and that they're going to sell 555 million shares, giving SpaceX a market value of $1.8 trillion. Only six companies in the S&P 500 are worth more than that. SpaceX says Musk's voting power in the public company will come primarily through his ownership of 5.2 billion Class C shares, which give 10 votes for every share held. Alex Stone, ABC News.
2: Workers at SoFi Stadium in Southern California will vote today on whether to go on strike. The stadium is supposed to host America's first World Cup match next week. The workers are demanding a pay hike and they want more job security. Sherry Preston, ABC News.
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0: Santana, KHAS Radio. Golly, nobody can play guitar like he can. Hey, saw this today and just went down the rabbit hole of absurdity. You know, the national days of this, that, and the other thing. Did you know that today is National Cheese Day? It is. National Cheese Day today. How do we celebrate? Well, grab a slice of cheese. It's also National Hug Your Cat Day today. Some cats will think that's the greatest thing in the world. Other cats will hate it entirely. Staying on the pet subject, it's International Corgi Day today. Corgi, the dog breed, most famously associated with Queen Elizabeth II. I guess I'm going to have to celebrate that because we have a corgi that lives at our house, cute little Eleanor. Other national days, National Cognac Day, National Moonshine Day. Where do people come up with this stuff? National Shopping Cart Day? Celebrate how you will. I just want to know if there's a National Lawnmower Day, and is it tomorrow? Because we're celebrating the lawnmower giveaway here on KHAS. Details on how today is the last day to sign up to win the prizes coming up in just a couple of minutes. Weather forecast, too.
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8: Cloudy skies expected today with a chance of thunderstorms. High temperatures reach up to 76. Winds out of the southeast, 8 to 15 miles per hour. Partly cloudy skies tonight. Slight chance for storms. Lows dip down to about 60. Sunshine mixed with clouds at times. Tomorrow, high temperatures reach up to 90. A mix of clouds and sun. Saturday with a high of 90. 84. Chance of thunderstorms Sunday. I'm meteorologist Laura Lockwood on KHAS Radio, 1230 AM and 104.1 FM.
0: We still have rain in the Hastings area. Not all of Adams County getting wet right now. Over by Kennesaw, there's a little bit of a dry spot. It doesn't look, at least on radar, like we're going to have rain for all that much longer. But at the moment, we do here at the KHAS Radio Studios. The rain keeping us cool at 64 degrees right now.

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0: Maroon 5 and This Love. It's KHAS Radio. So tomorrow is our lawnmower giveaway day, our tour of Hastings with Big G Ace. We've got that $6,000 value Ego riding lawnmower. No gas, no oil ever. It is the top of the line riding lawnmower. I saw it the other day. It is the ultimate mowing machine. And one lucky KHAS Radio listener is going to have that at their house for the rest of the summer. And next summer and the summer after that, you get to keep it. We're giving it away. It's yours if you correctly guess how long it takes us to go on our tour of Hastings tomorrow. We leave Big G Ace at noon. High noon. We start the clock. We take off from Big G Ace. We go across the street to Pepsi. We go down to Southeast Hastings. We go to Motorsport Park Hastings. We may or may not take the lawnmower on a lap around the track. We go have lunch at Irma's. We go to Casa. We go to Small Town Famous. We go to the Coterie Social Club. We go to Hastings College, Hastings Museum. We go to Spady Chevrolet. And then back to Big G. At which point we stop the clock and we say, okay, the time is this many hours, this many minutes. Who guessed closest? Person guessing closest wins the lawnmower. Today is the absolute last day that you can get your guess in. You must go to Big G Ace today if you want to put your guess in the registration box and be eligible to win the lawnmower tomorrow. Registration boxes at a couple other places as well. Small Town Famous has a prize package. Prize package from Motorsport Park Hastings. The Coterie Social Club has a prize package. The Hastings Museum has a prize package. Spady has a prize package. Spady Chevrolet. So there's going to be multiple winners tomorrow. Not just the lawnmower. Other prize packages, big and small, on the table. We ride at noon. Tomorrow it's Lawnmower Day here on KHAS Radio and the Big G Ace Tour of Hastings. It's going to be a heck of a lot of fun. And I looked at the forecast. Weather looks like it's going to be A-OK to have Brandon on a lawnmower for 17 miles. Let's get an update on the markets. What's going on in the ag sector? Brownfield Managing for Profit reports and current market prices coming up next.
1: Assessing the commodity markets. 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I'm Brent Barnett with Managing for Profit on Brownfield. Grain prices were trending lower at midweek. On this episode of Managing for Profit, Allendale Director of Brokerage Greg McBride talks about some of the current market factors, including sluggish demand, weather challenges in the plains, and overseas export competition. More coming up right after this.
2: Many farmers are getting a jump start on planning fungicide applications this season. FMC Technical Service Manager Madison Wozniak says one of the best ways to control tar spot is selecting multiple modes of action.
3: The more modes of

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2: Bride with Allendale says it's been a tough week so far for the grains.
3: We're seeing continued selling into the grains and the oil seeds. Now, I'm going to preface that with it's not necessarily the bean oil, which has made new contract highs here recently. This is more just the beans, the corn, and the wheat, the whole product there. A lot of this does seem like it's weather-based. We continue to see beneficial rains coming across the Midwest. We've planted at a very good clip. We're ahead of the five-year average pretty well across the board. Corn is pretty well done planting. And then the funds have decided that it is time to jettison some of their long positions that they've built up over the past few months. So now we're starting to see that fund liquidation play into this market. It does look like that will have continued through Tuesday yesterday, which will show up on Friday's commitment of traders report.
2: McBride says the trade is monitoring winter wheat quality due to drought in the plains.
3: That'll obviously really start to show up as harvest gets further underway. We're sitting at about 4% harvested on winter wheat through this past Sunday, and we know that there was and is abandonment in some of those areas, whether that's Oklahoma, northern Texas, parts of Colorado, Kansas, and whatnot. The crop that as you move further and further east gets better and better and better. So it is a big area. It is a big wheat producing area that was under drought and under stress, and we'll see some of that abandonment and see those lower yield numbers. It's the problem that we have with wheat, and we've said this for years and years and years. There is always someone that is growing wheat, and there's always someone that is shipping wheat. So issues that happen here in the United States, while they may be pretty devastating for some of these producers, a lot of times they kind of get swept under the rug because there's another crop that's right behind it, or there's another crop somewhere else that's right behind it that is going to come in and take up that potential export demand that we lose, or that usage that we lose here in the United States.
2: I'm Brent Barnett with Managing for Profit on Brownfield.
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7: With today's Shrine Bowl Minute, I'm Doug Duda. 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And as practices start to wind down, Cameron Lenhart, the head coach at Bennington, leading the way for the North, talks about how he wants his team to handle the week.
8: As I told the guys at the beginning, I just wanted them to be present in everything that we are doing. 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When we are doing the activities that the Shrine's put on, just be engaged and have fun. 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
7: The interaction with the Shrine patients is always a moving experience for the players. 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
1: Good day, I'm Jared White with Agribusiness News on Brownfield. New world screwworm has been confirmed in the United States. During a call with reporters Wednesday evening, Ag Secretary Brooke Rollins says the lone case was found in the umbilical area of a three-week-old calf in La Pryor, Texas.
2: We have established a 20-kilometer infested zone around the detection and implementing quarantines, movement controls, and surveillance in this area.
1: She says an expedited targeted release of sterile flies is underway, which remains the most effective way to control the pest.
2: We are increasing trapping and surveillance for New World screwworm flies along the border.
1: Dr. Lewis Bud Dingus, Texas State veterinarian, says producers need to monitor their animals.
3: Quick notification leads to quick detection and quick response.
1: The USDA and Texas officials say they're taking immediate action to eradicate NWS from the U.S. The chief veterinarian of the National Pork Board says it's been a difficult year as pork producers battle swine diseases. Brownfield's Mark Dorenkamp has more from the World Pork Expo in Des Moines.
4: Dr. Dusty Otakovin says porcine reproductive and respiratory disease and porcine epidemic diarrhea virus are the most challenging.
5: We've heard that really as we go back a year ago when we started collecting producer information about what were their most challenging issues that they're dealing with.
4: Otakovin says the response to PERS and PEDV has helped frame NPB National Swine Health Strategy. From Des Moines, Mark Dorenkamp, Brownfield.
1: The path forward for nationwide year-round E15 legislation in the U.S. Senate. Brownfield's Kara Hart reports.
6: Jeff Cooper with the Renewable Fuels Association tells Brownfield there's broad support for the Nationwide Consumer and Fuel Retailer Choice Act.
7: There's a good understanding of how important this is for agriculture right now, but how important it is for consumers.
6: He says it could be complicated finding a vehicle to move the bill through Congress.
7: You know, would love to see it get done before August recess, but failing that, certainly need to see something cross the finish line before the end of the fiscal year.
6: He says he believes that's possible, despite opposition from a few mid-sized refiners. I'm Kara Hart for Brownfield.
1: And cattle producers are taking their policy concerns to Capitol Hill. Brownfield's Kellen Havikin adds more from the National Cattlemen's Beef Association's Young Cattlemen's Conference.
8: Attendees of this year's event are meeting with their state's congressional representatives and staffs throughout the day to share priorities impacting their operations. Eastern Nebraska cow-calf producer Devin Jacobs says the devastation from wildfires in his state elevates the need for more flexibility in disaster relief programs.
9: There's a lot of regeneration of soil, pastures, water supply, fences, all that that needs to be done.
8: Central Tennessee cow-calf producer Dale Parker says rolling back protections of black vultures could help improve profitability.
10: As producers need to be able to protect our livestock.
8: From Washington, D.C., I'm Kellen Havikin for Brownfield.
1: For these stories and more, visit brownfieldagnews.com. I'm Jared White for Brownfield.
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22: Cloudy skies expected today with a chance of thunderstorms. High temperatures reach up to 76. Winds out of the southeast, 8 to 15 miles per hour. Partly cloudy skies tonight. Slight chance for storms. Lows dip down to about 60. Sunshine mixed with clouds at times. Tomorrow, high temperatures reach up to 90. A mix of clouds and sun. Saturday with a high of 90. 84. Chance of thunderstorms Sunday. I'm meteorologist Laura Lockwood on KHAS Radio, 1230 AM and 104.1 FM.

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1: ABC News, I'm Brian Clark. Former National Security Advisor John Bolton is going to plead guilty to one count of illegally retaining classified information. Sources tell ABC News Bolton will pay a fine of more than $2 million. ABC's Catherine Falder says the plea is for much less than the original charge.
2: He was charged last year by a grand jury in Maryland with 8 counts of unlawful transmission of national defense information, as well as 10 counts of unlawful retention of national defense information.
1: Acting Attorney General Todd Blanche told reporters he's honored and humbled by President Trump's plan to nominate him to the attorney general post. His path, though, is unclear. Some Republicans on the Senate Judiciary Committee have criticized Blanche's role in the administration's anti-weaponization fund. The president today expected to announce plans to boost coal, including building new plants in Alaska and West Virginia. And first-time jobless claims unexpectedly increased last week by 10,000. This is ABC News. The TSA says there was a concerning incident at a checkpoint at an airport in California where authorities arrested a man who they say tried to get through security with an explosive device in his carry-on. ABC Chief Justice Correspondent Pierre Thomas has more.
3: The bizarre incident unfolding just after 9 p.m. on Saturday, with a suspect showing up at a TSA checkpoint at Sacramento's airport wearing a scarf covering his face and latex gloves. Authorities say when they checked the carry-on bag of Kamani Jones, they discovered an explosive device, a torch lighter, as well as a knife, scissors, blades, and zip ties.
1: According to TSA, if the device had detonated next to a window on a plane flying above 10,000 feet, it could have caused significant damage and a loss of cabin pressure. Melinda French Gates is pledging $215 million for contraceptive access in maternal care, as well as initiatives for middle-aged women. She's donated over $600 million to women's health in the last 2 years. I'm Brian Clark, ABC News.
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8: Chance for storms this afternoon. Otherwise, overcast skies. Daytime highs approaching 76. Winds out of the southeast, 8 to 15 miles per hour. Slight chance for storms. Tonight, lows dip down to about 60. Partly cloudy skies. Sunshine mixed with clouds at times. Tomorrow, highs level off around 90. A mix of clouds and sun. Saturday, with a high of 90. 84. Chance for storms. Sunday. I'm meteorologist Laura Lockwood on KHAS Radio, 1230 AM and 104.1 FM.
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10: For KHAS Radio, I'm Brandon Shanahan. A Hastings woman making several requests of the court as a trial in her case for child abuse starts Monday. At a hearing in the Adams County District Court, the defendant, Jade Essing, asked for privilege between husband and wife to exclude any communication from the trial. Because the court finds it a crime of violence, the state law does not protect confidentiality in these types of cases. Even if it was accidental, the negligence resulting in the child's injury would be considered violence in the eyes of the state. The motion made by Essing was denied, meaning any text can be used as evidence and the husband is allowed to testify and or be questioned. Other pieces of evidence or remarks were weighed as well, including information which will not be admitted on Essing's request. She charged with severely injuring a child while watching him in December of 2024. The Hastings Police Department recently concluded a two-week campaign focused on seatbelt enforcement and driver safety. According to the National Highway Traffic Safety Administration, nearly half of traffic fatalities involve passengers who were not wearing seatbelts. HPD Captain Jason Hossie says he hopes campaigns like Make It Click help create a stronger sense of urgency among younger drivers and passengers.
11: We're finding that our children aren't wearing their seatbelts and we're not even aware of it. We find it out, hey, I went and grabbed something out of my 17-year-old's car and his seatbelt's already buckled behind him. And that's primarily where we're seeing the disconnect. It's teenagers and young adults that are not wearing their seatbelts.
10: The department received a grant to fund additional patrol shifts emphasizing seatbelt enforcement between May 15th and May 31st of this year. During the campaign, officers worked an additional 58 and a half hours and issued 128 seatbelt citations. A Grand Island man who got into a physical altercation with students during a protest in February may be fast-tracking the legal process. Michael Brown is facing three misdemeanors he pleaded not guilty to in April. A pretrial hearing scheduled for today has been continued after Brown accepted a plea offer made by the state. The county attorney submitted over 200 pages of evidence collected by law enforcement and shared it with Brown in late April. Details of the plea agreement have not been made public as of now. Brown will return to Hall County Court for his plea entry on July 21st. 46 years ago yesterday, one of the wildest weather events in the history of Nebraska happened. A supercell formed over central Nebraska and climbed high into the sky, parking over the city and unleashing seven tornadoes. News Channel Nebraska chief forecaster Kent Boughton was doing the weather here in Hastings when the unthinkable started to unfold in Grand Island.
12: A cyclonic tornado, Dave, spins counterclockwise. Anticyclonic are spinning clockwise. The odds of an anticyclonic tornado are less than 1%. So in other words, 99% of all tornadoes spin cyclonically. And the odds of having three anticyclonic within this storm were extremely rare. And I don't believe that's ever been matched in weather history.
10: 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That's a look at today's news. You can find more online also at newschannelnebraska.com. 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

0: The 68th annual Nebraska Shrine Bowl is this weekend and is bringing together some of the state's top graduating senior football players for the South team as one final opportunity to represent the schools and communities that helped them reach one of Nebraska's biggest football stages. Hershey linebacker Rody Hill spoke with News Channel Nebraska about the opportunity to represent his community.
1: Yeah, it's huge. You know, we made a playoff game for the first time in 10 years or something at Hershey, and that was a really big deal for us. But to come out one last time and represent Hershey, it's huge. Just getting my name out there and putting Hershey's name out there is awesome.
0: You'll be able to listen to the Shrine Bowl live on our sister station ESPN Tri-Cities or watch on TV on News Channel Nebraska. Kickoff is at 4 o'clock Saturday in Kearney. The NBA Finals got underway last night. It was a 105-95 win for the New York Knicks in San Antonio, and for Nebraska head basketball coach Fred Hoiberg, a special family connection to the series as his son Jack Hoiberg is on the San Antonio coaching staff.
2: Just to be able to see Jack, you know, went to a couple practices over the last year, and it's, you know, it's really cool. He's got a great role on the team. I love how they do it with their staff. I've actually adopted some of those things with our staff.
0: In other Hoiberg family-related news, Sam Hoiberg, who recently capped off his career as a Husker basketball player, is working on playing at the next level. Hoiberg has already worked out with the Indiana Pacers, Minnesota Timberwolves, and Memphis Grizzlies, and he's set to work out with the Phoenix Suns and Golden State Warriors. 19 Nebraska outdoor track and field athletes will be competing for national championships next week in Eugene, Oregon. Big Ten champion pole vaulter Dyson Wicker was on Sports Nightly on the Huskers Radio Network earlier this week and shared some insights about what it's taken to succeed at the highest level.
3: And I used to look at every failure as my life is over and I'm going to be the worst jumper ever from this point forward. It wasn't until I sat down with Coach Sinclair and he told me, he was like, you have to learn how to fail because you can't let every mistake be a failure. Sometimes mistakes make you better.
0: The NCAA Outdoor Track and Field Championships begin June 10th in Oregon. For the first time this season, the Hastings Sodbusters were able to take down the Grand Island Fighting Cranes. Last night, the Sodbusters were able to pick up the win 9-8 in Grand Island, helped out by a couple of solo home runs from Bryce Anderson and Magnus Capicia. The Sodbusters return to Hastings today to take on the Fighting Cranes once again at Duncan Field. That's a look at today's sports. You can find more online at newschannelnebraska.com. 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
7: Hastings, Nebraska resident Kathleen A. Trausch, age 71, passed away Sunday, May 31st, at her home in Hastings. Services are scheduled for 10 a.m. Saturday, June 6th, at St. Michael's Catholic Church in Hastings. Burial will be at the Assumption Cemetery in Assumption. Gary E. Markwell, age 78, of Hastings, passed away on May 31st. Graveside services will be scheduled for 11 a.m. Saturday, June 6th, at Parkview Cemetery in Hastings. Fern L. Fisher, age 97, of Davenport, Nebraska, passed away on June 1st in Geneva. Funeral services are scheduled for Saturday, June 6th, at 2 p.m. at Christ's Lutheran Church in Davenport. Burial will be at the Davenport City Cemetery. Roxy Jean Bucknell Epperson, age 72, of Hastings, passed away on Monday, June 1st, at her home. A private celebration of life will be announced at a later date. Stephen Steve R. Duggar, age 78, of Palmer, passed away on Sunday, May 31st. Graveside services with military honors will be held at 2 p.m. Friday, June 5th at Rose Hill Cemetery in Palmer. A celebration of Steve's life will immediately follow at the American Legion Club there in Palmer. Hastings, Nebraska resident John M. Quinn, age 69, passed away after a long illness on May 31st at Mary Lanning Healthcare. A private family service and burial will be at a later date.
8: Chance for storms this afternoon. Otherwise, overcast skies. Daytime highs approaching 76. Winds out of the southeast, 8 to 15 miles per hour. Slight chance for storms. Tonight, lows dip down to about 60. Partly cloudy skies. Sunshine mixed with clouds at times. Tomorrow, highs level off around 90. A mix of clouds and sun. Saturday, with a high of 90. 84. Chance for storms. Sunday. I'm meteorologist Laura Lockwood on KHAS Radio, 1230 AM and 104.1 FM.
9: Sprinkles moving out of the area, still wet, plenty of puddles in and around Hastings, 65 degrees here at KHAS Radio. 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
10: More direct cash cow trade is developing and cash hogs are higher at midday. Hello, I'm Megan Grebner with your Brownfield Livestock Market Report. There's another round of direct cash cattle trade underway following the light business that took place on Wednesday. Live deals are marked at $256. That's a dollar lower than the prior week's weighted averages, but fully steady with this week's previous business. On Wednesday, there was some light dress trade reported in the north at $405, steady with the previous week's weighted average basis. Box beef was lower at midday with light demand for moderate offerings. Choice is $1.97 lower at $393.89. Select is down $1.95 at $382.48. At the Bloomfield Livestock Auction in Iowa, compared to the most recent sale, steers were mostly $2 to $12 lower. Heifers were mixed. Heifers weighing less than 500 pounds were sharply lower, while heifers weighing more than 500 pounds were mostly $15 to $18 higher. The USDA says demand was very good both in-house and online. Supply was heavy. Medium and large one feeder steer, 657 to 683 pounds, brought $418 to $440. Feeder steers, 901 to 947 pounds, brought $329 to $361. Medium and large one feeder heifer, 606 to 640 pounds, brought $381 to $405. Cash hogs are higher at midday with moderate negotiated purchases. The cash hog market remains largely focused on demand as supplies of market-ready hogs are ample. This week's export sales report from the USDA did show a decline from the previous week and a light drop from the prior four-week average. Mexico continues to be a bright spot for U.S. pork demand, but there are still lingering long-term concerns about global strength. Summer grilling season is in full swing, which could help bolster domestic demand, especially as pork remains a very competitively priced protein in the retail space. Barrows and gilts at the National Daily Director up $1.27 with a weighted average of $95.64. The Iowa Minnesota is 91 cents higher with a weighted average of $95.76. And the Western Corn Belt's up $1.27 with a weighted average of $95.64. Butcher hog prices at the Midwest cash markets are steady at $62. And pork values are sharply higher at midday, up $2.84 at $101.35. Bellies jumped more than $8 to start the day. I'm Megan Grebner for Brownfield.
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10: Soybeans and corn are down. Cattle are mostly sharply higher. Hogs are mostly lower. Hello, I'm Megan Grebner with your commodity market update on Brownfield. You better build bigger bins. It's just a suggestion, but regardless, be ready to maximize your per acre profits with MX Series corn by Stein. Stein has yield. Soybeans are lower on fun and technical selling. Soybean export sales were down on the week, but up from the prior four-week average. Soybean meal and soybean oil are also sharply lower. July beans stand 30 and a quarter at 11.23 and three quarters. August beans stand 31 at 11.27 and a quarter. Corn is lower on fund and technical selling. The USDA did report a sale of more than 4.5 million bushels of corn to Colombia for the 2026-2027 marketing year. However, weekly export sales were down significantly. July corn down 8.25 at 4.23 and a quarter. September corn down 8 at 4.32 and a quarter. The wheat complex is lower. U.S. wheat remains higher priced than the rest of the world, putting it at a disadvantage on the global market. The trade is also watching U.S. winter wheat harvest activity and weather for spring wheat. In Chicago, July wheat down 6.25 at 5.81. September wheat down 6.25 at 5.94.5. In Kansas City, July wheat's down 4.5 at 6.19.5. And in Minneapolis, July wheat down 6.5 at 6.19.75. Live and feeder cattle are mostly sharply higher on oversold signals. The USDA did confirm the first case of New World screwworm in South Texas. August live cattle up 397 at 241.82. October lives up 522 at 234.22. August feeder cattle up 1060 at 353.22. Hogs were mostly lower amid ongoing demand uncertainty. Butcher hogs were steady. Cash business was higher at midday. July lean hogs down 50 at 101.50. August lean hogs down 25 at 99.32. I'm Megan Grebner for Brownfield.
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1: 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How about an impressive look at a Nebraska thunderstorm? 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
23: Chance for storms this afternoon. Otherwise, overcast skies. Daytime highs approaching 76. Winds out of the southeast, 8 to 15 miles per hour. Slight chance for storms. Tonight, lows dip down to about 60. Partly cloudy skies. Sunshine mixed with clouds at times. Tomorrow, highs level off around 90. A mix of clouds and sun. Saturday, with a high of 90. 84. Chance for storms. Sunday. I'm meteorologist Laura Lockwood on KHAS Radio, 1230 AM and 104.1 FM.
9: Most of the rain moving out of the area, if it hasn't already. Few light sprinkles left for KHAS Radio listeners. 65 degrees this afternoon, KHAS. 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
1: ABC News, I'm Brian Clark. Acting Attorney General Todd Blanche said he is honored and humbled that President Trump is going to nominate him to the position permanently.
2: I was confirmed a year ago to be the Deputy Attorney General. I still am the Deputy Attorney General. I will work with the senators. I have a good relationship with the Senate of both sides.
1: But his path forward is uncertain. Several Republicans have expressed concerns about Blanche's prior role as President Trump's personal lawyer. John Bolton, the president's former national security advisor in his first term, who later turned into a vocal critic, is set to plead guilty to one count of illegally retaining classified information. A law enforcement source tells ABC Bolton will pay more than $2 million in fines. The screwworm discovery on a South Texas ranch could see beef prices go higher. The ranch has been quarantined. Secretary of Agriculture Brooke Rollins says it's not a food safety issue. And the Supreme Court upheld more than $100 million in FCC penalties against Verizon and AT&T. This is ABC News. Karen Reed is suing the Massachusetts State Police in the town of Canton. Reed had faced two trials in connection with the death of her boyfriend, a Boston police officer who was found dead on a lawn after a night of drinking in a snowstorm. Reed was convicted of drunken driving. The suit alleges misconduct and negligence. The World Cup begins 1 week from today, and the Department of Homeland Security admits that it's struggling when it comes to countering drones, says ABC's Karen Hua.
3: Amid the heightened threat environment, Homeland Security Secretary Mark Wayne Mullen is revealing concerns about guarding against drones during the upcoming World Cup tournament, telling lawmakers his agency is struggling to keep up.
4: On the counter-drone measures, everybody's a little behind.
3: Mullen citing recent incidents at the Masters and at a Formula One race.
1: Game two of the Stanley Cup Final tonight in Raleigh, where the Vegas Golden Knights lead the Hurricanes 1-0 in the best-of-7 series. It starts at 8 Eastern on ABC. I'm Brian Clark, ABC News.
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7: Chance for storms this afternoon. Otherwise, overcast skies. Daytime highs approaching 76. Winds out of the southeast, 8 to 15 miles per hour. Slight chance for storms. Tonight, lows dip down to about 60. Partly cloudy skies. Sunshine mixed with clouds at times. Tomorrow, highs level off around 90. A mix of clouds and sun. Saturday, with a high of 90. 84. Chance for storms. Sunday. I'm meteorologist Laura Lockwood on KHAS Radio, 1230 AM and 104.1 FM.

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0: Soybeans and corn were down. Cattle were mostly sharply higher. Hogs were mostly lower. Hello, I'm Megan Grebner with your commodity market update on Brownfield. You are made for farming, so with Stein at Stein Seed Company, they have decades of research dedicated to developing seed that allows farmers to farm the way they want. Stein has yield. Soybeans were sharply lower on fund and technical selling. Soybean export sales were down on the week, but up from the prior four-week average. Soybean meal and soybean oil were also sharply lower. July beans down 24.5 at 11.29.5. August beans down 25.75 at 11.32.5. Corn was lower on fund and technical selling. The USDA reported a sale of more than 4.5 million bushels of corn to Colombia for the 2026-2027 marketing year. However, weekly export sales were down significantly. July corn down 7 at 424.5. September corn down 7.5 at 432.75. The wheat complex was lower. U.S. wheat remains higher priced than the rest of the world, putting it at a disadvantage on the global market. The trade is also watching U.S. winter wheat harvest activity and weather for spring wheat. In Chicago, July wheat down 5.5 at 581.75. September wheat down 5.5 at 595.25. In Kansas City, July wheat down 3.75 at 620.25. And in Minneapolis, July wheat down 5 at 621.25. Live and feeder cattle were mostly sharply higher on oversold signals. The USDA did confirm the first case of New World screwworm in South Texas. Cattle were also supported by the lower move in corn. August lives up 367 at 241.52. October lives up 480 at 233.80. August feeders up 1075 at 353.37. Hogs were mostly lower on spread trade with ongoing uncertainties around demand. July lean hogs down 40 at 101.60. August lean hogs down 30 at 99.27. I'm Megan Grebner for Brownfield.
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10: Chance for storms this afternoon. Otherwise, overcast skies. Daytime highs approaching 76. Winds out of the southeast, 8 to 15 miles per hour. Slight chance for storms. Tonight, lows dip down to about 60. Partly cloudy skies. Sunshine mixed with clouds at times. Tomorrow, highs level off around 90. A mix of clouds and sun. Saturday, with a high of 90. 84. Chance for storms. Sunday. I'm meteorologist Laura Lockwood on KHAS Radio, 1230 AM and 104.1 FM.

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1: ABC News, I'm Brian Clark. The first case of the New World screwworm has been detected at a cattle ranch in southern Texas. And a Secretary of Agriculture, Brooke Rollins, says her agency is ready to mitigate.
2: I was on the phone with about 50 of our cattle ranchers in Texas late last night. And I said, we're getting the treatments down to you. We've got the veterinarians. We're surging veterinarians. We're surging inspectors, et cetera.
1: The fly affects livestock, and while the USDA says the beef supply is safe, experts warn this could drive prices higher. Jet fuel prices higher as a result of the war in Iran. American Airlines says it's going to suspend some routes during August and September. Acting Attorney General Todd Blanche told reporters he's honored and humbled that President Trump plans to nominate him to the position permanently, but that nomination path is uncertain. Several Republicans on Capitol Hill have voiced unease about Blanche's prior role as the president's personal attorney. This is ABC News. Economists thought first-time jobless claims would hold steady last week, but statistics show they increased by 10,000 up to 225,000. It wasn't the height or the speed that bugged out a family in Ohio who took an amusement park ride.
3: If you know Northeast Ohio along Lake Erie, you are well aware of the mayflies. The little critters known as midges inundate the region in the spring with swarms that peak when it gets 60 degrees or warmer. But Tyler Fellinger and his daughter Catherine didn't think it would be a problem when they boarded the Top Thrill 2 roller coaster at Cedar Point Amusement Park. They were wrong. Both slammed straight into a swarm of midges.
4: I looked over her and she had it all over her, but she was cracking up at me because it was just, my face was just, it looked like a fly swatter.
3: They say they'd ride the coaster again, but they wouldn't sit in the first car. Sherry Preston, ABC News.
1: City officials in Honolulu say the city's popular bike share system now has fewer than half the original amount of bikes remaining, blaming vandalism and normal wear and tear. Brian Clark, ABC News.
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12: 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We hang out every single weekday from 2 to 6, and as of right now, we're less than 24 hours away from the grand tour of Hastings Lawnmower Giveaway. Around this time tomorrow, we're going to be hitting the road, telling dad jokes while we're on the road, live from our little station vehicle, and following Brandon around as he's sitting on a lawnmower hooked to the back of a truck. I can't wait. But for now, we've got dad jokes galore going on at 2:20. You got to stick around and stay tuned for that. Also, if you're struggling today or maybe it's not going the way that you wanted it to go, we've got the daily pick-me-up going on every single weekday at 4:20, sponsored by the Hastings Museum. And also, Factor Bullcrap Review coming up next. You guys know the drill by now. What's up right now is Fiona Apple, Criminal on KHAS Radio.

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4: Chance of thunderstorms this afternoon. Otherwise, cloudy skies expected. Daytime highs approaching 76. Southeasterly winds 8 to 15 miles per hour. Partly cloudy skies tonight. Slight chance of thunderstorms. Lows level off around 60. Daytime highs approaching 90. Tomorrow, sunshine mixed with clouds at times. That's a look at your latest forecast from the Weatherology Weather Center. I'm staff meteorologist Jennifer Wojcicki. Currently 67.

little bit of earth, wind, and fire for y'all on this Thursday afternoon. Did I almost say Tuesday? Yes. I don't know. It feels like I'm simultaneously close to the week ending and also in the middle of the week. Probably because we've got that thing going on tomorrow. You know, the annual Tour of Hastings lawnmower giveaway. Around this time tomorrow, somebody is going to be on their way to getting a $6,000 Ego Power Plus riding lawnmower. But if you want to hear more about that, you've got to stick around because right now, the dad joke of the day has the spotlight every single weekday at 2:20. 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Here's my dad joke for today. Are you ready to not cringe? Yeah, me neither. This one says, what do you call a herd of sheep falling down a hill? A lamb slide, but get it? Lamb slide. Yeah. Again, if you've got better dad jokes, feel free to text that to us. Text the phrase dad joke followed by your actual dad joke to 402-462-2511. And if you're interested in winning, potentially winning, a $6,000 Ego Power Plus riding lawnmower, I'll tell you right now, time is running out. You got to get in your guess to Big G Ace, and I'll tell you more about it next. Here on KHAS Radio. First, we got a hit, Huey Lewis in the News, Heart and Soul.

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0: We are your daily entertainment, KHAS Radio, supplying you with all the feel-good hits and, of course, a little feel-good game we like to play at 8:30 in the morning on Party Line called Factor Bullcrap. Let's get into that review and see if you can spot the bullcrap just for fun and trust your intuition. Do you think the bullcrap is this? Number one, those tiny sugar ball sprinkles are called dingles in Australia and England. Or do you think the bullcrap is number two, blue whales and fin whales can interbreed, even though they are the same genetic distance between them as humans and gorillas? Or is the bullcrap number three, every single person has face mites living on their face right now? They're microscopic, and they're currently swimming around in the oil in your pores. And they're actually making more face mites on your face as we speak. Which one of those is fact and what is bull? I'll give you a moment to think here on KHAS Radio. Alrighty, my friend, time is up. If you would have guessed that the first one was bullcrap, you could have won a free $20 gift card to Big G Ace. Those tiny sugar ball sprinkles are called dingles in Australia and England. And that is wrong. Hundreds and thousands is what it's called in Australia and the United Kingdom. So, yes, if you said that you wanted sprinkles on a cake, you would say, get me a hundreds of thousands. Hundreds and thousands. That's a weird way to say it. You just call them sprinkles. It rolls off the tongue a lot easier. KHAS Radio, we're going to hit commercial break, and we're going to be right back.
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4: Chance of thunderstorms this afternoon. Otherwise, cloudy skies expected. Daytime highs approaching 76. Southeasterly winds 8 to 15 miles per hour. Partly cloudy skies tonight. Slight chance of thunderstorms. Lows level off around 60. Daytime highs approaching 90. Tomorrow, sunshine mixed with clouds at times. That's a look at your latest forecast from the Weatherology Weather Center. I'm Staff Meteorologist Jennifer Wojcicki. Currently 67.

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1: ABC News, I'm Brian Clark. Acting Attorney General Todd Blanche says he's honored and humbled by President Trump's plan to nominate him to the position permanently. It's not clear if Blanche will have enough support from Republicans in the Senate, and ABC's Peter Haralambos has more on some pushback.
2: We've already seen some pushback from career prosecutors who've since left the Department of Justice. In a statement today, they opposed the nomination. They said Blanche has basically never stopped being Donald Trump's personal lawyer, and that confirming him would be a, quote, rejection of the rule of law.
1: President Trump today is set to announce a $700 million initiative on coal projects, including building two new coal plants. Ukraine's foreign minister says a letter from President Zelensky to Russia's Vladimir Putin contains a serious and meaningful proposal to end the war that would see the two leaders meet in person. And the NBA's banned two people from its arenas for life after one of them ran onto the court during game one of the NBA finals last night in San Antonio and took a selfie. This is ABC News. Karen Reed faced two trials in connection with the death of her boyfriend, a Boston police officer. She was not convicted, and she's now sued the Massachusetts State Police and the town of Canton. She alleges negligence and misconduct. ABC legal contributor Brian Buckmeyer explains why the high-profile case creates a unique situation.
3: I don't want people to think, and as many of my clients have in the past, think, hey, I beat the case, I was found not guilty, so now I can clearly prosecute the police, because that's not always the case. But here, Karen Reed's case, I think, is a little bit more ripe for the actions that she's alleging here. This was a case where it seemed like there was a brazen cover-up.
1: 49-year-old man due in court today in California after his arrest over the weekend at Sacramento International Airport. Prosecutors say he had an explosive device in his carry-on strong enough to damage the plane and potentially cause a loss of cabin pressure. I'm Brian Clark, ABC News.
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8: 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I'll tell you more about it coming up next here on the one and only KHAS Radio. 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
9: Cloudy this afternoon with a slight chance for scattered thunderstorms. High temperatures reach up to 76. Southeast winds 8 to 15 miles per hour. Slight chance for isolated thunderstorms with fog and spots tonight. Lows level off around 61. Partly cloudy skies. Slight chance of thunderstorms with fog early tomorrow. Daytime highs approaching 90. A blend of clouds and sun. That's a look at your latest forecast from the Weatherology Weather Center. I'm Staff Meteorologist Jennifer Wojcicki. Currently, it's 68 degrees.

0: 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Just say, Alexa, open KHAS Radio. You've got to say it exactly like that, and then you're listening to KHAS. 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
9: As Jessica Gaines explains, this city in southern Georgia is youthful compared to many other places in the southeastern U.S.
13: 1825 is when the county was established. The city was later in 1860. So we are fairly young compared to a lot of other places.
9: Part of the reason Valdosta was not established until just before the Civil War was the fact that the railroad came through the area at that time and attracted folks from other spots to settle here along the line. But not everyone wanted to live next to a railroad, including William Weisbaker, who had a home built here in 1845.
13: He didn't really love that, you know. He wanted his property and farmland and his area. And William Weisbaker, who built that house, actually sold the property to the city of Valdosta to establish the city.
9: Valdosta became a hub for commerce and was one of the first towns tied to a popular drink.
13: We were the second city in the entire world to bottle Coca-Cola. So that was through the Valdosta Bottling Works Company. They had several locations. They actually had five locations within the city.
9: Some of which still stand today. E.R. Barber was one of the owners of the bottling works. The Barber Pittman House, as it's known today, was his home. And when many beautiful old homes were being torn down in later years, Barber's daughter made sure that did not happen.
13: There's all these great stories about her sitting on her front porch with a shotgun telling people, don't even come onto the porch, you're not going to get the house. So she actually left the Barber House to the citizens of Valdosta.
9: There's much more to this city, and the rest of the story is next time as we travel the countryside in Valdosta, Georgia. I'm Andrew McCray.
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0: Queen and David Bowie giving you a masterpiece, Under Pressure. KHES Radio, under no pressure at all. We're going to be right back here after a quick commercial break.
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3: With today's Shrine Bowl Minute, I'm Doug Duda. Saturday's game kicks off at UNK's Foster Field at 4 o'clock. And as practices start to wind down, Cameron Lenhart, the head coach at Bennington, leading the way for the North, talks about how he wants his team to handle the week.
4: As I told the guys at the beginning, I just wanted them to be present in everything that we are doing. 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When we are doing the activities that the Shrine's put on, just be engaged and have fun. 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
3: The interaction with the Shrine patients is always a moving experience for the players. Colin Stolpe of Aurora.
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3: 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With your Shrine Bowl Minute, I'm Doug Duda.
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7: 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Singer and actress Michelle Phillips is celebrating a birthday today. One of the most rewarding sights for any gardener is to find that butterflies have found a welcoming place in your backyard. Here are the primary ingredients for a butterfly haven. 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Provide thin films of water by spraying pavers on a hot afternoon or putting pebbles in a shallow saucer. The source of nectar is vital, and flowers with open flat tops make for attractive landing spots. 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Consider wind conditions, too. Your butterfly garden should be in a calm, wind-sheltered spot where they can peacefully flutter about. There is your Old Farmer's Almanac Radio Report. 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
8: Cloudy this afternoon with a slight chance for scattered thunderstorms. High temperatures reach up to 76. Southeast winds 8 to 15 miles per hour. Slight chance for isolated thunderstorms with fog and spots tonight. Lows level off around 61. Partly cloudy skies. Slight chance of thunderstorms with fog early tomorrow. Daytime highs approaching 90. A blend of clouds and sun. That's a look at your latest forecast from the Weatherology Weather Center. I'm staff meteorologist Jennifer Wojcicki. Currently, it's 68 degrees.

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1: ABC News, I'm Brian Clark. President Trump announced the plan to spend $700 million on coal projects.
2: We will protect 14 coal plants and 42 coal mines. It's a tremendous number. And build two new coal plants and one massive new export terminal because we're exporting coal.
1: The new plants, slated for Alaska and West Virginia, would be the nation's first since 2013. Two Colorado paramedics convicted of homicide after injecting Elijah McClain with ketamine in 2019 as he was pinned down by police are getting new trials. An appeals court reversed their convictions, faulting the jury instructions in the original trial. Former National Security Advisor John Bolton set to plead guilty to a charge of mishandling classified information. Source tells ABC he'll pay more than $2 million in fines. A new record high close for the Dow was up 1.7% or 894 points thanks to a big day for bank stocks. This is ABC News. Tyco Fire Products manufactured a firefighting foam that contaminated the water supply in northeast Wisconsin with PFAS, forever chemicals. Wisconsin's governor and attorney general said today the company's agreed to a $10 million settlement with the state. Little Miss Muffet may be having a hard time finding whey, as in whey protein. It's in demand, and that's led to shortages and higher prices, says ABC's Jim Ryan.
3: The food industry has responded to the current whey protein obsession by putting the stuff in everything from Starbucks lattes to Pop-Tarts. While it's generally considered safe,
4: as a healthcare professional, we are always going to suggest people get their protein from whole foods instead.
3: For example, says ABC medical contributor Dr. Alok Patel,
4: lean meats, dairy products, beans.
3: Meanwhile, the price for whey protein concentrate has nearly doubled in 2 years.
1: Tonight in Raleigh, game two of the Stanley Cup final, the Vegas Golden Knights lead the Hurricanes 1-0. Face off at 8 Eastern on ABC. Brian Clark, ABC News.
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0: Hi, I'm Kent Bouton, News Channel Nebraska, inviting you to be part of our weather picture of the week. Got a great shot of a spectacular sunrise or sunset? How about an impressive look at a Nebraska thunderstorm? We want to see it. 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
5: Partly cloudy skies with fog tonight with a slight chance for isolated thunderstorms. Lows level off around 61. Winds out of the southeast, 5 to 10 miles an hour. Slight chance of thunderstorms with fog and spots early tomorrow. Daytime highs approaching 90. A mix of clouds and sun. Partly cloudy skies tomorrow night. Chance of thunderstorms. Lows level off around 62. That's a look at your latest forecast from the Weatherology Weather Center. I'm Staff Meteorologist Megan Mulford. Currently, it's 71 degrees.

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We've always got good news coming up every single weekday at 4:20. It's called the Daily Pick-Me-Up. Today, sponsored by the Hastings Museum. Huge thank you to them, because without the Hastings Museum, I wouldn't be sitting here sharing with you some good news. A zoo in Georgia recently welcomed three baby red-ruffed lemurs into the world, and that may sound like a simple animal story, but these lemurs are critically endangered, with their numbers in the wild continuing to decline. And yet, here they are. Three new lives. Three more reasons to believe the story isn't over yet. And you know, hope isn't the absence of challenges. Hope is what happens when we choose to keep working, to keep caring, and keep believing that tomorrow can be better than today. The world has plenty of problems, and we all know that, but it also has people protecting endangered species, rebuilding habitats, helping neighbors, and creating brighter futures one small step at a time. Sometimes, hope doesn't arrive with a grand announcement. Sometimes it shows up quietly, in the form of three tiny lemurs, reminding us that there's still a future worth believing in. KHAS Radio, so remember, that's your daily pick-me-up for the day. Keep your head up high, and just know, hope isn't the absence of challenges. And it doesn't always show up in a pretty package. Up next, we got more feel-good hits, including Chic, Le Freak, right here on KHAS Radio.

0: KHAS Radio taking you back in time with that musical DeLorean with Mariah Carey, Always Be My Baby. And now, like how I said baby, and now we're talking the future because the tour of Hastings is tomorrow, Friday at noon. You guys have until Thursday, the end of the day today, to get your names into the box to win that $6,000 Ego Power Plus riding lawnmower from Big G Ace. Just head down to Big G Ace and guess what time Brandon's going to arrive back to said Big G Ace. Plus, there's several other Tour of Hastings stops that are giving away bonus prizes during our Facebook Live broadcast tomorrow on Friday. You got to get signed up now. There's no time like the present. And then you can follow KHAS Radio on Facebook as we travel across Hastings giving away prizes live all throughout the day. 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
1: This is a recording of Bill Soule on KHAS Radio in 1972 for the Adams County Centennial. The topic is town characters. This recording was originally made on a reel-to-reel and transferred to digital format in 2008.
2: When I get to thinking about the old days, I remember some of the things that used to make life meaningful to each of us, the things in a community that we treasured because they were close to us. Every town used to have a town character. They were individuals who were known to everyone and loved by all. They came in all shapes and sizes and were noted for many different characteristics. There was the town loafer, the town drunk, the person who perhaps wasn't too bright, but was loved and helped by everyone. Every older person can remember back through the years to their town or neighborhood. There were one or two characters who belonged to the town and who were helped by everyone. They were, in a sense, a part of the community and helped to give the town meaning and a sense of individuality. And the whole town profited because they helped and enjoyed that person and were proud of what they did. Other characters were just persons who marched to a different drum. They dared to be different and were admired for what they did. In Hastings, the legend of Barney Pearson or Idaho Bill will be told over and over again. Remember his old cord automobile with the animal skins on it? Remember some of the antics he used to pull and the stories he could tell? The Legler brothers were other local individuals who are fondly remembered as being standouts because they dared to be different. There were Jake and Adam Legler and another brother, I believe. That name should call up some enjoyable memories among the older citizens in this town. We still have some characters around. I know a few that enjoy being different because that's what they want to do. Today we're in such a rush and hurry that we tend to ignore these individuals, or we criticize them because they have the nerve to be a little bit different. Yet I think we would profit many times if we would take the time to recognize these persons and enjoy them for what they are. The town character may have a message for us all. Maybe we are the ones who are really running from life.
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0: Take the money and run. 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That's coming up next. And guess what? That hour is all about you. 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
1: Soybeans and corn were down. Cattle were mostly sharply higher. Hogs are mostly lower. 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Stein has yield. Soybeans were lower on fund and technical selling. July beans down 24.5 at 11.29.5. August beans down 25.75 at 11.32.5. Corn was down on fund and technical selling. July contracts down 7 at 4.24.5. September corn down 7.5 at 4.32.75. Live and feeder cattle were mostly sharply higher on oversold signals. August lives up 367 at 241.52. August feeder cattle up 1075 at 353.37. Hogs were mostly lower on spread trade with concerns about demand. July lean hogs down 40 cents at 101.60. August lean hogs down 30 at 99.27. There was another light round of direct cash cattle trade that took place on Thursday. Live deals were marked at $256. That's a dollar lower than the prior week's weighted averages, but fully steady with the week's previous business. On Wednesday, there was a light trade in the north at $405, steady with the previous week's weighted averages. Estimated cattle slaughter was 108,000 head, down 2,000 on the week and down more than 12,000 on the year. The cash hog market continues to struggle with consistency. This week's export sales reports from the USDA did show a decline from the previous week and a light drop in the prior four-week average. Looking at demand specifically on the global market, Mexico continues to be a bright spot. Summer grilling season is in full swing, which could help bolster domestic demand, especially with pork being such a competitively priced protein. Estimated hog slaughter was 481,000 head, up 5,000 on the week and up about 1,000 on the year. I'm Megan Grebner for Brownfield.
2: 3-year-old Reagan was treated at St. Jude.
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9: partly cloudy skies with fog tonight with a slight chance for isolated thunderstorms. Lows level off around 61. Winds out of the southeast, 5 to 10 miles an hour. Slight chance of thunderstorms with fog and spots early tomorrow. Daytime highs approaching 90. A mix of clouds and sun. Partly cloudy skies tomorrow night. Chance of thunderstorms. Lows level off around 62. That's a look at your latest forecast from the Weatherology Weather Center. I'm Staff Meteorologist Megan Mulford. Currently, it's 71 degrees.

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1: ABC News, I'm Brian Clark. President Trump announced a $700 million initiative to boost the nation's coal industry. It would include building the first new coal plants in the U.S. since 2013, set for sites in Alaska and West Virginia. In the Oval Office, the president also announced plans for another makeover project in Washington, D.C. This one, a promenade from the Lincoln Memorial to the Potomac River.
2: They want to call it the Trump Promenade, but I don't know if I want to do that.
1: He has indicated that he'll nominate Todd Blanche to be the permanent attorney general. Blanche currently serving in the acting role. It's not clear if he has enough congressional support to get confirmed. Former attorney general Pam Bondi told the House Oversight Committee in an interview last week that it was Blanche in charge of the release of information related to Jeffrey Epstein. The Treasury Department's imposed sanctions on a group of Cuban officials, including the president, as the Trump administration continues to pressure the communist regime. This is ABC News. A project intended to address the soaring demand for housing in the fast-growing suburbs of Austin, Texas, has failed abruptly.
3: Concrete modular homes built in less than 60 days and offered at a reasonable price. Construction on 1,000 houses on the 227-acre property in Georgetown, Texas, began last June.
4: They were building pretty quick.
3: Richard McGee lives near Rocking Wilco.
4: We're putting the walls up and the roofs, and then suddenly it just stopped.
3: The money ran out. Yesterday, an auction of the $16 million property attracted no bidders, so the original lender is left holding the bag at a neighborhood of half-built concrete houses sits vacant. Jim Ryan, ABC News.
1: The NTSB's preliminary report on a passenger jet flying too low as it landed at Newark Airport last month found the United flight did not hit a truck on the New Jersey Turnpike, but that the plane was 15 feet off the ground when it struck a light pole, which then hit the truck. There were no serious injuries. The plane has not flown since that incident. I'm Brian Clark, ABC News.
5: 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I've been surfing here since I was a kid. 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
1: 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And the best part about this hour is it's all about you. 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So

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KHAS Radio, 1230 AM and 104.1 FM. You see what I did there? We're at the 5 o'clock All Request Show Hour, and it's time for this hour to be all about you. The second song request that you guys put in, Aerosmith, Dude Looks Like a Lady. That's what's up next on KHAS Radio.

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3: Partly cloudy skies with fog tonight with a slight chance for isolated thunderstorms. Lows level off around 61. Winds out of the southeast, 5 to 10 miles an hour. Slight chance of thunderstorms with fog and spots early tomorrow. Daytime highs approaching 90. A mix of clouds and sun. Partly cloudy skies, tomorrow night, chance of thunderstorms, lows level off around 62. That's a look at your latest forecast from the Weatherology Weather Center. I'm Staff Meteorologist Megan Mulford. Currently, 73.
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If you're shaking your booty, I suppose this is just a good Thursday afternoon. KHAS Radio supplying you with all the feel-good hits and giving you a chance to be DJ. At the 5 o'clock all-request show hour, we got our third song request in from Lenny. They said they want to listen to a classic by the Rembrandts. You guessed it. I'll Be There For You, the Friends theme song. 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Stay with us.

She drives me crazy, Fine Young Cannibals. I could definitely make a mother-in-law boomer joke out of She Drives Me Crazy, but I'm not going to. This is the Afternoon Sound Off Show. I'm your host, Bethany Brunson, here with KHAS Radio, and I've got to sign off for the day. I hope your Thursday is treating you well, and it continues to treat you just as well as it's treating me. The Afternoon Sound Off Show isn't over yet without our fourth song request. Brad put in a request. Yes, our very own Brad Beam. He said he wants to listen to No Rain by Blind Melon, seeing as we're getting plenty of rain. This is KHAS Radio.

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3: Partly cloudy skies with fog tonight with a slight chance for isolated thunderstorms. Lows level off around 61. Winds out of the southeast, 5 to 10 miles an hour. Slight chance of thunderstorms with fog and spots early tomorrow. Daytime highs approaching 90, a mix of clouds and sun. Partly cloudy skies tomorrow night. Chance of thunderstorms. Lows level off around 62. That's a look at your latest forecast from the Weatherology Weather Center. I'm Staff Meteorologist Megan Mulford. Currently 73.

0: 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The Huskers will travel to Kansas City on December 12th to take on Missouri in a neutral site game. Missouri leads the all-time series 126-95, with Nebraska winning the last matchup 69-58 at the Devaney Center in 2011. Nebraska's baseball's Jay Sean Unger has been named one of 14 finalists for National Collegiate Baseball Writers Association Stopper of the Year Award, which is given to the nation's best reliever. Unger is fifth nationally in saves with 13. The award will be announced at the College World Series on June 12th. 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
2: The payoff pitch, ripped in the left field, down for a single. Bronky's going to be waved home. The throw is in time! Oh, what a seed by Jet Buck! Big time defensive play for the senior transfer.
3: Two balls, two strikes on DC. Pitch. Swing and a drive to deep left field. Taylor back to the track, to the wall. It is gone! Dylan Carey to the rescue.
4: Arkansas 3-2, bottom of the eighth, one out. Batter is Hina Kaur in the first pitch. Kaur swings and drives this one to center and deep, and it is gone! It's gone! And this game is tied at three! Infield to the right as well. Heron to the wine, her one ball pitch. Ava swings and drives this one to center. Johnson going back! It's gone! It's gone! Huskers win! Huskers win! Huskers win! Huskers win! 5-3 on the Cusack two-run home run!
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5: Hey, everybody. Welcome into another full 2 hours of Sports Nightly here on this Thursday evening, our final show of the week, because we start our best of series coming up tomorrow night, Friday nights in the summer. Kyle Crooks joining from the studio. I am still in Oklahoma, and I am very ready for swimming lessons to be done. But, hey, one more day. One more day, Kyle.
6: We were wondering if you were ever going to come back. We just thought you'd do the job from Oklahoma for the rest of time. But we're
5: next week.
6: Next week, I'll be back in studio.
5: Okay. I'll be back in studio.
6: We were deciding whether we were going to have Camden do a full 2 hours solo tomorrow or best of. We decided on the best of. It was an interesting thought, 2 hours of Camden Cone hot takes.
5: I think that would be, excellent radio. But, you know, Josh has worked so hard on the, best of series that I'd hate to.
6: I think Josh was the one that was pushing it more than anybody.
5: Oh, okay. Well, whatever Josh wants to do, I'm for. I'll vote with Josh. So, but hey, big news coming out of Nebraska basketball as the schedule continues to be filled with some of those non-conference opponents. And I find it interesting. So this one is going to be against Missouri in the T-Mobile Center in December, but this team is going to be challenged. And there's some really interesting opponents, both really, I guess it starts in the exhibition games, but really throughout the non-conference. And Coach Hoiberg's going to challenge this team in different environments. I mean, the T-Mobile Center is a kind of arena that you could be playing in the NCAA tournament. And so, look, he's going to challenge this team out of the gate.
6: You're playing a couple of pseudo home games for the opponent, but at a neutral site. And, you know, like Fred had said yesterday, it's tough to get home and homes between Power Four teams because there's less money in it than there is a neutral site. So in this case, you're essentially playing Providence in what's going to be a home game for them. That's in Unkinsville, Connecticut, Mohegan Sun Arena. That'll be on November 7th. And then you have essentially what's a home game for yourself, but at a neutral site against Boise State in the Pentagon. We know what that was like last year against Oklahoma. And then this is another one of those scenarios. While Kansas City is certainly a hub for Huskers, which we saw to open the football season last year, it's very much around Columbia, Missouri, and you'd expect a lot of Missouri fans to be there for that matchup. So it's going to be a really good test. Dennis Gates has done a really, really good job with a program. He really struggled starting out in the SEC. It's hard to build something in the Southeastern Conference because teams are so good and you just get bludgeoned, and that was the case for him. And in his, I think it was his second year, he had a really rough go of it after a pretty good start. But they have something brewing there in Missouri, and they're putting together a really good non-conference strength of schedule, which is necessary for Nebraska as you head into conference play.
5: I got to imagine it's going to get the more that they protect the home court, the harder it is for opponents to come in here and win, the harder it is to schedule quality opponents to come to Lincoln. Like volleyball, I've talked to the director of operations, Lindsay Peterson, about this. And, you know, teams don't want to have to travel here and leave with a loss. You know, it's when you know what you're basically going to come here and do, it's, you know, especially with the non-conference, it's easier to go somewhere else to a neutral site than it is to have teams come in here. And so I think the basketball team is going to have those same struggles when you're trying to get those quality opponents in the non-conference to come here to Lincoln.
6: Yeah, and those are, we said with Fred yesterday, those games are really good for college basketball. That's the shame in it. How fun is it when you turn on ESPN and you see an SEC school or a Big Ten school going to Duke, or, you know, when they have the SEC Big 12 Challenge or the SEC Big Ten Challenge, and you have a bunch of different teams and unique Power Four matchups, but not at neutral sites. We say it in college football too. It's like you have all these great matchups, but a lot of them are neutral site matchups. You wish that they would utilize the campus sites more, which of course we do now in the first round of the college football playoff. But I just wish more of these, they could find a way financially to make it feasible that it would make sense for a lot of these schools to go to other Power Four arenas and experience those environments as opposed to a neutral site, which can kind of be a sanitized version of that.
5: All right, we got to go ahead and get to our first break because we've got a big guest coming up next and a lengthy conversation. Kyle, going to check in with Coach Rule. A lot to dive into. It's been a minute since we've been able to have him in studio, and June is a very, very busy month, so a lot to dive into. Matt Rule and Kyle coming up next right after this. 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
15: Partly cloudy skies with fog and spots tonight with a slight chance for isolated storms. Lows of aloft around 61. Winds out of the southeast 5 to 10 miles per hour. Sunshine mixed with clouds with fog at times early tomorrow. Slight chance of thunderstorms. Daytime highs approaching 90. Partly cloudy skies tomorrow night. Chance of thunderstorms. Lows dip down to about 62. I'm meteorologist Laura Lockwood on KHAS Radio 1230 AM and 104.1 FM.
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6: 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Back here on Sports Nightly, Kyle Crooks joined by a very special guest, the head football coach here at Nebraska. Matt Rhule joins me. Coach, it's good to see you. Big month of June. We'll get to all that in a little bit. But it's also a big month because you're a Knicks guy, right? Your Knicks are in the NBA Finals. Long time. 1999 was the last time. Taking on Fred Hoiberg's Spurs. His son is on the staff, so there's a little rivalry there. But taking game one last night, did you get a chance to watch it all? I know you're busy nowadays. But
17: yeah, we had a camp last night, so once it ended, I was able to get home. And, you know, I didn't get to see the start, but I got to see really, you know, most of the second half. And, you know, at the end, I mean, what an unbelievable show of grit and competitiveness. It reminded me, you know, watching Jalen Brunson and Carl Anthony Towns and Hardy, reminded me of watching Rink and Price, and certainly Sam Hoiberg. First of all, congratulations to Sam. I saw he got engaged on social media, which is awesome. I hope him and Bella have a great life together. But it was a great contest. And you know, I love Fred. I mean, I love Fred. I saw him in the training table yesterday. He had his, you know, go Spurs go. So didn't want to say too much to him. But, yeah, I mean, you know, Knicks haven't won a championship since 1973. Mm-hmm. And there hasn't been a championship in New York where I grew up since maybe like 2012 or something. So it's big for all the Knicks fans out there.
6: It's going to be a game three at the Garden NBA Finals. It's going to be wild. But for you guys, I mean, you're logging a lot of miles this time of year because it's a key recruiting month. Just you have the local camps and now you have satellite camps as well. So there's a lot of important things going on. Could you just take fans into what this month is like for you and your staff?
17: Yeah, June has become probably the busiest month we have. It used to be sort of a laid back time and really just camps. But now with official visits and most kids, even the last 3 or 4 years, were making their decision in July after the official visits. A lot of kids now are making their decisions, like, you know, because of kind of the economic factor that's now part of it. They're making their decisions either before their visit or right at their visit. So this is a pivotal time for us for this class. It's a pivotal time for us for this team. You know, our players are back. They got back June 1st, and this is a month where we can really work with them both in the weight room and in the classroom, you know, on football. And it's a good chance for us in terms of camps. You know, we had youth camp yesterday. We had a padded camp yesterday, the first time we've done a padded camp. And then we have camp again tonight, camp again Sunday. But we also felt like because of sort of our national reach and certainly the brand that is Nebraska, we've been sending a lot of guys out to satellite camps. And we calculate, I think we think we're going to be right around 5,500 to 6,000 campers that we'll see at satellite camps. And so, you know, that's not necessarily always the 27 class, but like the 28s, the 29s, the 30s, getting in front of them, getting eyes on them, them seeing us is really important. So both our camps here and sending our guys out to satellite camps, it was kind of a strategic decision that our personnel department wanted to make. And I was all on board with it.
6: How about the work that your recruiting staff does, led by Keith? And I remember talking to him on National Signing Day this year, and he was half asleep just because of the work that he's put in. But those guys go the extra mile to make sure that guys that come on campus or if you go on visits, that they get an incredible experience. So what can you say about what your recruiting staff has done?
17: Well, they've done a great job. And I think you have to start with Keith. You know, obviously Pat Stewart as a GM oversees it all. But really he's more overall roster construction and certainly the financial piece, a lot of evaluation, obviously. But when it comes to kind of organizing the day-to-day, you know, they changed the rule this year. So in spring, 16 coaches could be out at different times. Now you could only have 10 out at a time. Head coaches weren't able to go out on the road recruiting. So really for me, it's more a month of, you know, seeing donors and going seeing corporate partners and trying to make sure that, you know, the things that we need to be successful, we have in place. So that's really my job. Really in April and May, but the coaches did a great job. They went out, they saw the top guys, did home visits when they were allowed to do home visits, got evaluations that when they were able to get evaluations. But I think Keith, you know, he's a true Husker. He played here, mm-hmm. came back to work here. He does a great job, and I think he's organized it well. And the staff that works with him, you know, you talk about the Knicks game last night, Marquise Little, who's really a key guy in our recruiting department. You know, he went down to that game. You know, he's FaceTiming our top recruits from the floor at the game. I mean, just letting all those recruits know. I mean, they all want to be part of something big time, that, hey, we have something big time here, whether it's a guy like Keith Williams came here, got his degree here, went off and played in the NFL and came back, you know, coming from St. Louis, or whether it's a guy like Marquise, like, you know, sitting with Jalen Brunson and Rick Brunson, you know, after the game and calling recruits. You know, this is a big-time place, and June is a huge month for us.
6: When you get guys here on campus, what's the biggest message that you want to tell them about this place? Because part of it, guys that are coming from different areas, if you get a guy in from Florida or Texas, it's about maybe shattering perception of what Nebraska is as a state, right? And you get them here, and this is a palace. I mean, we can speak firsthand because we've been around it. We've been around the facilities, but what's the thing you want to hammer to guys when you get them here on campus?
17: Yeah, I think it's kind of a process, right? So the first time they come here, it is establishing the expectation of what this is. And it's one thing to just the university. What a beautiful university, two campuses here, you know, here in Lincoln, the facilities that we have, the fan base that we have. I would say that, like, we haven't had many recruits fly up to a game that don't tell us that, mm-hmm. like, hey, on my flight in, you know, someone was just raving, you know, knew who I was and was raving about, you know, we'll walk through the farmer's market on Saturday on our official visit. Like, just the love that they feel from the fans, just the love they feel from the people of Lincoln, how welcoming that is. And I think it really sets people at ease. Like, hey, I can send my son here. I can send my grandson here. And then letting them know how great Lincoln is. Letting them know how great Omaha is. Letting them know how great the entire state is. Like, you're not going to come to a place with better people, with better fan support, with just a great way to live. I mean, you know, you're going to play at least 12 games every year. We plan on playing a lot more. But there's also another 350-some days that you're going to live here. And we want you to know that this is a place you can make your home. And how many players come from other places and play here, and either their family moves here because they love it, or they end up moving back here or staying here. So I think that's a key part. And then once we have guys on official visits and they've been here a couple times, they've been to a game, they see, you know, the one of the most amazing game day atmospheres in the world. Once they come on their official visit, then it's really about answering their questions and setting a vision for them. You know, when you go off to college, you want to know that, you know, you want to know that your life's going to be better. And so, you know, our vision for them, how we're going to develop them, how we're going to utilize them, letting them meet everyone that's going to pour into them every day, you know, talking to them about the student they're going to be, the degree they're going to be, and the person we expect them to be, and we want to help them become. And so, you know, this official visit's really a chance to kind of solidify all that and make people say, you know what, I can't imagine not being a part of the Husker football family. And so it's a lot. You know, they come out to, on official visit, they come out to our house. You know, Julie does a great job out at our house in Waverly, and, you know, they come out there and hang out. They, you know, they fish in our pond. They hopefully swim in our pool. They sit down and hang out with everyone's families. They, They get to know all the coaches just a little bit better, and hopefully we can find the right guys for us.
6: You know, the importance of camps and guys that have popped in camps, you think of the Quinn Clarks, the Rex Guthries, right? There's some really good stories that are in there, and you're evaluating these guys. Like, when you see somebody out there, when Quinn's out there, Rex is out there, what was it about those guys that popped in these camps?
17: Well, Quinn's a beautiful story. You know, I think Vershawn Jackson, Damon Benning, all these great Huskers kept sending me this tape of this kid up in Montana. And you saw this big kid running, and you're like, how fast is he? How big is he? But he was a really good player. Mm-hmm. So I was like, hey, he has to come to camp. And came to camp, and, you know, you look at the man he is now. I mean, I think the other day we had, at the end of spring, you know, Corey does testing. I think he ran like a 4.50, and he's, you know, 6.5. He's now up to like maybe 215, 220. And you think back to him at camp, he was kind of this, you know, thin, gangly kid. You know, I think he ran a 4.7 something. But, you know, I just kept watching him. And at the time, Evan Cooper was working with us, and he's defensive back coach. But he was like, coach, man, we should take this guy. He's going to be able to do something. And I'll never forget, we were doing like one-on-ones, and we were in Memorial Stadium. They threw it into the north end. He ran a post, ran it down, caught it. And I knew his father had played here, you know, mm-hmm. and his father played here and went off to play for the Indianapolis Colts and unfortunately passed away. I said, who are you with? And he said, I'm with my mom. And I said, where is she? You know, you're looking in the stadium, like, is she somewhere here watching? And he's like, she's right over there. And she was right there, you know, kind of in that northwest corner, you know, where the old tunnel walk was. I said, bring her over here. And I was blessed. I mean, I was able to offer him a scholarship on the spot. And to think about, you know, his dad played here, he lost his father, you know, and for them to have that moment as a family where we offered them on the field in Memorial Stadium, that was really, really cool. And to see the player he's become, we could see the talent, we could see the potential. And I think that's one of the hard things in recruiting. It's why camps are so important, Kyle, is because, like, the five-star ready-made, okay, I can see that. Like, that's easy to see. Everyone in the country sees that. But why are these kids going to North Dakota, North Dakota State? Why are they going to Montana? Why are they going to Idaho and then transferring to, you know, Power Five schools and having these amazing careers? Well, someone missed something in the evaluation process. And so we want to be the best at that. We want to go get those kids, but these kids are pros too. And so going to find them, I always think about Donnie Jones. I remember Steve Warren was like, hey, you guys should look at this kid, Donovan Jones, out of Omaha. And, you know, he came down and he ran really fast and we were watching him in one-on-ones. It was like one of the Friday Night Lights or something. And we offered him at the end, and he tested at the end of spring. I mean, this kid's 200-some pounds, and he ran a 4.38 twice. I mean, he's such a great athlete, and he's played for us, and he's only going to get better and better and better, and he'll be a great Husker and a great pro someday. So we try to take our camps really, really seriously, and the structure has changed. Like, not as many kids come to camp anymore, mm-hmm. So we have to get them younger. We have to go find them, but we want to be great at finding those guys that have the traits and just need a chance. And those two guys we just talked about, I mean, they're going to be great, great, great players for us.
6: Yeah, the ultimate pride as a coach, as an evaluator, that Quinn Clark story is awesome, and the Donovan Jones story. But Battle of the Boneyard, that's coming too. I mean, that's the elite of the elite. That'll be on June 20th, and we welcome those to come out. I believe it's free admission for those. I think we have 5,200 tickets or 5,500 tickets that are out there, and that's going to be 7-on-7, of course, but that's the elite of the elite that are out there in the classes to come.
17: Yeah, that was when we did it last year for the first time. You know, Adidas stepped up and helped us, you know, kind of get it going, and we had the Battle of the Boneyard, and, you know, you had the top 7-on-7 teams in the country, not individual players, but teams coming from, you know, I think the finals were a team from California and a team from Florida, right? Pretty mm-hmm. cool, right? And so getting them all to come to Lincoln, and think about what we have here. We have two great airports. We have a lot of great hotels. We're in the middle of the country. And so we have great field space. We have two indoor facilities. We have two grass fields. We have a turf field off campus. We have a mini turf field. We have the stadium. So last year people were able to come and it just blew a lot of people away. Some of the national recruiting guys came. It was their first time being here. And they were like, holy smokes. Next thing you know, they're at camps with kids and they're saying, hey, you should go check out mm-hmm. Nebraska. And not every kid that's there is going to come here, obviously, but they're starting to talk about us like, you guys have to see what's at Nebraska. And I think we all have to remember, like, this class, this 27 class, is the first class that has had this building that we built from the very first time that they got here. You know, those kids that came before, like, they came maybe and saw it in a hard hat or saw it, whatever, but this is the first group that sees the best football facility in college sports. And so it's huge. And then the vision, you know, was really as we started talking this year with, you know, the people that are kind of in this world and us, was like, what else do we have? We have the best fan base in college sports. We have the most loyal fan base. And so how can we, for the finals, how can we fill that stadium up? Because we have people who love the Huskers and love competition. They'll come watch. And we're going to make a really special announcement at that. So I think people are going to want to be there for that. But you know, you can bring your kids. You can come out. You can watch some of the best players in high school recruiting compete. You can sit in the stadium, get yourself ready for the fall. And I, like I said, I know we already have, you know, 5,500 tickets sold or whatever. Mm-hmm. And let's get to 10,000. Let's get to 15, 20, you know, whatever. Let's show these recruits that we have the best facilities. We have a great place to live. We have a great education, but we also have the best fans in the world. And so that's kind of our thought of how do we elevate it this year. And not many schools can do that. You know, they have good facilities, but no one's going to show up in June, but our fans will. And so really appreciate the people that are going to come.
6: Yeah, it's free admission. So get your tickets, show up, and show these recruits what it's like to be a Husker, because I'm sure that they'll show out for the 7-on-7. You have youth camps as well. I know a lot of the guys they coach the youth camps, right? And you have Jalen Gramstad on staff, too. I think we could talk a little bit more about that. But who is the current active players, you think, is like a future coach that you have on your roster? There's probably a bunch in there, I would imagine.
17: That's a great question. You know, it's funny. Yesterday we had our youth camp. So, you know, I was out there. I take a picture with every camper. I think it was like 7:50 in the morning when we started. You know, 500 kids come in. And I see Andrew Marshall, you know, who was honorable mention All Big Ten at corner. He's out there. He's coaching the kids in the youth camp. And Isaiah Hunter's out there. You know, they all saw him catch the tunnel screen against Michigan State to break the game wide open. And they're out there coaching the camp. And then I show back up in the afternoon for the padded camp. And it's O-line, D-line camp. And Andrew Marshall, who's a corner's out there for that. And I'm like, what are you doing out here? He's like, Coach, I'm a football guy. And so, you know, we have a lot of guys on this team that could be great coaches if they don't, you know, do something else with their. But I thought it was really cool to see Marshall. And, you know, a lot of the kids were asking Nisei at the youth camp, like, hey, where's Ja'Cory? Because he was out there last year. Like, you know, it used to be I would talk to the campers as a big opening speech, and I was like, our players need to do this. So last year, Ja'Cory did it, and they loved it. And yesterday, Isaiah did it. I said, Ja'Cory, where are you? He's like, well, Coach, I'm working the Husker camp out here on campus through Rec Sports. He's working that as he works on his degree. So we have a lot of guys who are great football players, you know, and they obviously get rewarded for that. But I love the fact that they give back, and certainly that they give back to the little kids. You know, not every one of those kids will play college football. Not everyone will obviously play for the Huskers, but some might not even play high school football. But they, for one day, they got to go out there and be a Husker and be just like their heroes, the guys they watch in the stadium and on TV.
6: That says that, you know, I could see that with Andrew Marshall, right? Just a guy who's out there and just somebody who loves ball. We mentioned Jalen Gramstad's going to be on the staff this year. But also the idea, you had a girls' camp last year. We have flag football on campus. You've had a chance to talk to the Sauer sisters who are going to take over the flag football program. They'll officially start play in 2028. But I know you're a champion for women's sports and flag football specifically. You're pretty fired up for this.
17: I am. I had a chance, Dr. Susan Elza, who's our chief administrator in football, you know, within our department, and I, we had sat there and had coffee yesterday with the Sauer sisters, and it's like they're just flat winners. I mean, they've won five of the last six national championships, and they're gonna take this thing and run with it. They're gonna build a dynasty here to go along with everything that Nebraska stands for, and so. You know, we tried to expose that camp the last 2 years, hoping that this would come to fruition. It's coming to fruition. Mm-hmm. A lot of states around Nebraska, you know, I know Kansas just started high school women's flag. It's in the Olympics. And so we've been working with them. I think sometime in July we'll probably have we're not allowed to have a camp in July. So I think they'll have a women's flag, girls' flag camp in July, hopefully. Mm-hmm. It'll probably be under my name just because we have all the stuff set up for them. Until they get here full time and get there, they're also building their team, but it's really important to me. And it's not just about my daughters. I look out there. I saw Zoe Benning, Damon's daughter, mm-hmm. and I saw his wife Jenny, and she's like, "Are we doing that? You know, Zoe wants to come to camp. Are we doing the youth camp again?" Just think about all those little girls growing up, like in this state, man. You can watch great volleyball, play great volleyball, play great women's basketball, watch great women's basketball, and now. 7-on-7 stands right there with it, along with softball and all the other girl sports that are out there.
6: Great stuff with Coach Rhule. Just first part of our conversation, touching on a lot of things heading into a new season. Exciting month of June in recruiting, and still a lot more to talk about with Coach, so stick with us.
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6: 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Really appreciate Matt Rhule for joining us in studio today. Lengthy conversation, touched on a lot of things. Of course, an important month of June, important months ahead, getting set for fall camp and the start of a new season. Here's part two of my conversation with the head football coach, Matt Rhule. You mentioned the month of July, and it's at that point, it's on a lot of the players to go out and put their work in. when you talk to the players, I would imagine that player leadership gets developed when you see guys that go out there that get everybody together to work out. What's that month of July like? What are the expectations for your players in July?
17: Yeah, we have to give them a certain amount of weeks off, just NCAA rules. So that's kind of what we call there's a certain amount of discretionary weeks where they can work out if they want to. So that July 4th week, you know, so we go hard through these 4 weeks of June. That July 4th week is a discretionary week, so the guys can go home. You know, I try to get our strength coaches out of here. They won't ever leave. They won't ever take a vacation, but I want them to get out for a little bit. And they come back, and then they'll, you know, we don't report till August 3rd or 4th. So they have, you know, 3 weeks left in July. And really then it's less about, you know, the football stuff we're doing with them. I want the coaches to get away. I don't want the guys burnt out from the coaches. I always feel like, you know, it's best when the coaches come back to start camp and the guys are happy to see their coach. Mm-hmm. It means that, hey, things went well that summer. But really it's more about conditioning. You know, when we look at ways we can be the best team we can possibly be, it's staying healthy. And football is a contact sport. You're going to get beat up. But can we be in the best shape of our lives? Excuse me. Can we be as strong as we can be? And then, but there's no football. So then you need Anthony, you need TJ, you need Danny to get the receivers and tight ends together and say, hey, let's throw. Or you need the O-line, you know, and Justin Evans to get the guys together. Hey, let's go through our protections. Let's go through this. You need the guys on defense, you know, the Cam Lenhards, Riley Van Poppels to work. So you really, you know, Marshall, Jameer Khan, those guys are developing their leadership within their positions and as a team. They're still running. They're still lifting in really organized fashions with Corey. They're taking classes. But it's that extra work that I think really makes the difference. And it's a good chance for them. Like, there's no coaches watching. Let's have our own standard. Mm-hmm. And, you know, you win with players. And I want our players to take that to heart and really take the month of July and accelerate themselves into August.
6: What does this OTA period look like for you guys right now? Is it about, you know, is there any sort of just mental install? How does that work with you guys here?
17: Yeah, you know, there's a certain amount of hours a week that we can either meet with them or do walkthroughs with them. You know, we'll do some, you know, in training, they'll do some football-specific conditioning. So they're working on, you know, what we ask an offensive lineman to do is obviously a lot different than what we ask a DB to do in terms of movement. So we do a lot of those movements and a lot of those drills to work on that conditioning and that

0: celebrate this team.
1: What do you think the biggest thing you learned about your group in the spring was, from just when you think of, I could think of the versatility, just watching these guys defensively, some of the versatile pieces you have, especially in the secondary, the strength that you have up front on the offensive line. There's things that you learn when you watch these guys for the first time and you bring them in, they're all on the field for the first time. What are some of the things you learned about your guys?
0: Well, I think the biggest thing was, like, this is a group that doesn't complain and doesn't shy away from work. You know, I mean, playing in the Big Ten is a challenge. You travel all over the country, you play in different weather, you play great teams. And so to get there, you have to work and you have to grind together. And they never shied away from that. They're competitive. You know, you can put the ball down, they'd play all day. And so that's been a fun part because, you know, I've given my life to football. And Rob Orich and Phil Snow and Jeep Wade and Dan Holgerson, we've given our lives to football. So we want to be around young people. Like, you know, we might not watch the same shows. We might not listen to the same music. We, you know, we might not wear the same clothes, but we have one major thing in common, and that's that we love the game of football. And so they love that. They love working at it. So that, I think that's the biggest thing and the most important thing. And then we have a lot of talent, and we have a lot of good players, and we have to, as coaches, put them in the right positions. And so asking guys to learn the initial system, and then as the coaches could then see what we have and tweak off of it, I mean, it's been a really good process. And that's why June's so important, because there might be a wrinkle here. There might be something situationally that we want to do to take advantage of the guys that we have. And so we'll continue that through August and get ourselves ready for a great season.
1: You know, talking about quarterbacks specifically, when you evaluate quarterbacks and you think of elite traits, right, for quarterbacks, the top of the top, and when you think of the quarterback room right now, what do you see in terms of some of those traits that you want in a quarterback that you currently have in that room right now?
0: Yeah, I mean, when you think about quarterback play, and it's funny, you know, Adam DeMichael is on our staff. He's actually on defense, played quarterback for me, and then, you know, was with the Eagles for a little bit. And, you know, he always says, like Andy Reid, all he would ever say is just move the chains, put the ball in the end zone. Like, mm-hmm. it, as simple as that is, like, who are the guys that, you know, who move the chains? Like, they get the best out of their guys. The ball goes where it's supposed to go. The play's checked into the right play. They take advantage of the situation, and they can make plays. And, you know, whether it was, Anthony running the football, getting outside the pocket and scrambling and throwing the ball, or just playing on time, whether it was TJ bringing those same exact elements with another year in the system, whether it's Danny coming back, whether it's Bodie, who's been here for a while, knowing exactly what to do. I thought what we saw was guys who can make plays in a lot of different ways. And I think that's really important. If we're always going to count on Dana designing the perfect play for the perfect defense and calling it at the right time, that's great. But what we want is, we want players who take the X's and O's and make them beautiful, who play outside those plays. You know, it's, when I think about Nebraska football, if I had to pick one play from all the history of it, it's always, you know, Tommy Frazier, you know, running through five defenders on his way to a national championship. It's like, you know, you want that. You want to design a great play. You want to call it at the right time. But, man, you want a guy who takes 5 yards and turns it into 50 and turns it into 7 points. And so I like that room a lot. Mm-hmm. And I like not only their experience, I like the way that they do things. And I think, you know, their athleticism really opens up the playbook. You know, sometimes people will say, like, hey, what's the offense going to look like? It's like, well, I think great offenses, like, they're unpredictable because they could run it or they could throw it. They could be explosive or they can grind it out at any time, and you never know on defense. And I think our quarterbacks, their brains, their arms, but also their athleticism allow us to do it. And the last thing I'll say about quarterbacks is, I worked for a guy named Steve Adazio, and he was the offensive coordinator at Florida when they had Tim Tebow. And he'd always say to me, he said, man, like, Matt, the best quarterbacks have it. And you can't even describe what it actually is. You can't, like, you can't bullet point it out. But when you see it, you know it. And, you know, I felt like when we were out there in the spring, you know, Anthony had it. TJ had it. Those guys had it. They led their guys, and they moved their guys, and their guys believed in them. So we've got a lot of work to do, and June's an important month, but we have the right guys in that room to do that job.
1: Final one here with Coach. Appreciate all your time as well coming in. But there's a lot of new teaching styles, I guess, on the defensive side. How did the guys adjust to that in the spring? New voice as a defensive coordinator, of course, edge, D-line, safety. There's a lot of new voices. How do you think that's all meshed with those guys?
0: Yeah, we brought in some new players, so it was something new for them.
1: Sure.
0: And then, you know, we've had some guys, like, I think about Cam Lenhart, like, and Riley, you know, like V9. You know, we had Tony White, we were in the 3-3 stack, and, you know, we did fantastic things in that. And then we adjusted last year, and we were a little bit different. And, you know, obviously we had some difficult times on defense.

0: offense, you know, certainly in stopping the run on outside zone and holding people in the red zone. And we did some really good things also on defense. And so now you have a new coach and you have a new system. And, you know, I just encourage the guys. I said, hey, you know, some of you guys are going to play 10 years in the NFL, man, and you're going to have, guess what, you'll have three different head coaches, you'll have four different coordinators, you'll have five different position coaches. It's just the way it is, and you have to learn to adapt to it. What I liked and what I really appreciated was, you know, hiring Rob Orich. Number one, him coming in and embracing the guys on the new, that were on the previous staff. Him bringing in some guys who've been around him or come from his system, and this is his system. You know, there was no like, hey, I want to bring you in, but I want you to keep this or keep that. This was, hey, Rob, I want you to come in and build a defense that's the best with the players that we have and whatever you think that is. And he's really detailed. He's very structured. But he's also a great listener. He's also going to sit there and talk with Tyler Yelk about, hey, what did you guys do with the Eagles last year? Talk with Addison about, like, hey, what in your experience, what have you done? Talk to Phil Snow, who's called, you know, hundreds of games, and say, hey, Snow, how did you guys handle this? And there's just great dialogue in that room. But when they leave, they're all on the same page. And that's what players want, man. They want consistency. They want to know, like, hey, you're asking me to do this, and it's not going to change in a couple days. And I think Rob's been really good about doing the work on the front end and then giving the guys, hey, this is what we expect from you. And I've seen a major jump in some of our players. And you expect some of that. Like, I expect Riley Van Poppel to have his best year. I expect Wanneri and McGahee and all to have their best years. They've been here. But now they're, you know, they're 22 now. Like, Riley Van Poppel just graduated. He's going into his, you know, his third year of eligibility, right? So, you know, they're grown men. They've got great coaches. They've all meshed. The players, they love to meet. They love to meet extra. And it's been a benefit to have, like, Owen Chambliss come in from the system, to have McDougal come in from the system. Owen's, you know, you'll see Owen. He comes from class. He walks upstairs. He takes his lunch. He sits there and watches tape. He comes out. Like, he just loves the game. And so he can help some of the guys that are new to the system really accelerate their learning. So the guys have really embraced the new coaches, but I think the new coaches have done a good job of being really consistent, really concise in a good way of, hey, here's exactly what we expect. Now let's go do it. Let's not talk about it. Let's do it.
1: Yeah, and I think there's something that's gone sort of undersold is the retention of that, what you guys have had, that people want to be here. There's a belief in what is here, and it just shows in the numbers and the guys that you continue to bring back. But final note, I did want to be remiss. We didn't bring up Emmett getting drafted, the undrafted free agent signees. What's your advice to those guys, Emmett, and the rest of the guys that signed some undrafted contracts about excelling at the next level?
0: Yeah, I think, you know, in my, like, however many years as a college coach, I think every time I've had guys, you know, either get drafted or sign or go for a tryout, right? I send them a long message, and I usually send it in a group to all the guys, but sometimes it's, you know, hey, one-off. And it's just like, hey, here's how you can maximize your opportunities. You know, it's about being on time, staying late, attacking the special teams drills, taking notes in meetings. It was kind of funny. This year I sent that to all the guys, and Henry Lutowski texted back, and he was like, sounds pretty familiar.
1: Yep.
0: You know, not everyone loves playing for us because we have a lot of high expectations about the way you do things. But when they get off into the NFL, or if they go off and they go work at IBM, they go to graduate school, it's kind of the old school way. Like, hey, outwork everyone, do everything right. And, you know, right after Emmett got drafted, I was so excited. It was such a great fit. You know, the Chiefs had asked us a lot of questions about him. And Andy Reid texted me maybe 3 minutes, 5 minutes later, and he was like, we got a Cornhusker on this team. And he was so excited about having Emmett. And it's the perfect system. I know Emmett probably wanted to get drafted a little earlier, but it's the perfect system for him. And to give you an idea of the buy-in from the Chiefs, I think, on this young man, like, Joe Cullen, their defensive line coach, texted me maybe 15 minutes later and was like, I love him and I can't believe we got him. And so I think it's the right fit for him to have a great, great career. You know, I talked to him and I actually put, you know, I had some text messages after their rookie mini camp, and I put him up for the team. And he talked about, hey, the long meetings and how many plays they had and taking notes and how everything he had been through prepared him for that. And talked a lot about, like, coach, like, you, as a rookie, you don't get a lot of reps. So when you get out there, you can't mess up. And I was like, yeah, if you get 3 reps in a period, they better be the best 3 reps you have. And you can't do that if you don't know what you're doing. So encouraging our guys here to learn. But Emmett will do all those things. And, you know, I know he was also thankful for, like, even though he wasn't necessarily on special teams, you know, all of our guys do all the special teams drills. And, you know, he said, you know, you get into the NFL camp and they expect you to, if you want to make the team, you better play on special teams. And he's prepared for that. So I expect Emmett to have a great career. And you know, I think some of our guys are going to have great pro careers. And, you know, on a personal note, you know, I mean, I love Sierra and Deshaun and Henry and Dane and all those guys. But, like, you know, I don't even know where I was. I got a phone call, you know, maybe a week and a half ago, and Heinrich called and said, hey, the Panthers signed me. And I was so excited for him. I mean, because you talk about a guy that was unselfish during his time here, a guy that's a true Nebraska Cornhusker. Now he's in a camp. And with his athleticism and the way that game's played, man, he'll have a chance. Think about Javon Wright, you know, 7 years here. You know, the son of a Husker legend. Goes through the adversity he had of all those injuries. And now he's in Tampa Bay, and he has a chance to be a pro. Even though he's had the blood clots and all the issues, like, they still took a chance on him. And that's powerful, man. It's exciting. It's why you got into coaching in the first place, is to watch these guys maximize their opportunities. And so it was gratifying to see. And we just have to continue to do a great job in recruiting, a great job in developing. So more and more guys get in the NFL, more and more guys get drafted, more and more guys get drafted higher. And but the one thing that's always going to be consistent is, it doesn't matter how you get there, your habits and your ability, but your habits will allow your ability to keep you there. And we want the NFL to know that when you take a kid from Nebraska, he's going to be tough, he's going to be a pro, and he's probably going to stick around a long time.
1: Yeah, the snowball effect of the guys on the current roster, that, hey, look at what these guys are doing, and same goes for you. Work hard right now and help this team, and then eventually when that time comes to be a pro, you'll be ready. Coach, thanks so much. I mean, this was an awesome conversation. Good luck with this month of June. Good luck to your Knicks, by the way.
0: Thank you for that, and hopefully I'll see you at the Battle of the Boneyard.
1: Yeah, sounds good. And get your tickets, free admission to Battle of the Boneyard. That's on June 20th. Any information about Coach Rhule's clinics, you can go to mattrhulefootballcamps.com. Appreciate Coach for joining us here on Sports Nightly. More of the show after this.
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9: 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Wow, what a great conversation. And I think you guys covered just about all of it, Kyle, but just a lot of interesting stuff. I want to talk a little bit more and dive into a little bit more of it here in the next hour, because we're running out of time here in hour number one. But I got to agree with him, though, or I'm leaning towards going with him on the NBA Finals, because I do not like the Spurs at all, given what happened in the Western Conference Finals. So I think I'm going to go with Coach Rhule instead of Coach Hoiberg in the NBA Finals.
1: Are you willing to tell that to Fred? Because Fred was yesterday was wearing a Go Spurs Go shirt that he showcased on camera. He has a family connection. You're going against family, is what you're saying.
9: Yeah.
1: You're going against the Hoiberg family. That's like the first family of Lincoln.
9: Coach Hoiberg is as competitive as they get, so I think he will understand my stance of a rivalry situation and of not wanting to let your rivalry win a championship.
1: I hear you. It was a fun game one last night, but...
9: And listen, everybody else is going to see the Spurs in the same light the Thunder fans do now, and I do not like Wimby. And here's the light at the end of the tunnel for me is that after this series and this season, the Thunder are no longer going to be the most hated team in the NBA.
1: Yeah, there was some Thunder fatigue. I was telling that to Josh yesterday. I think we're all fed up with your Thunder. We're all fed up with
9: the SGA. But now it's going to be the Spurs. And I think the SGA arguments are absolutely unfounded. We're running out of time on this one. But listen, Wimby is going to have, there's going to be some Wimby fatigue after this one. So
1: we'll see about that.
9: All right. That's going to do it for hour number one. Hour number two is Sports Nightly coming up next.
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14: Partly cloudy skies with fog in spots tonight with a slight chance for isolated storms. Lows level off around 61. Winds out of the southeast, 5 to 10 miles per hour. Sunshine mixed with clouds, with fog at times early tomorrow. Slight chance of thunderstorms. Daytime highs approaching 90. Partly cloudy skies tomorrow night. Chance of thunderstorms. Lows dip down to about 62. I'm meteorologist Laura Lockwood on KHAS Radio 1230 AM and 104.1 FM.
15: ABC News, I'm Dave Packer. President Trump now accusing four GOP congressmen of grandstanding, calling their actions unpatriotic after they helped pass a war powers resolution on Iran. And he said his administration's original plan for U.S. troops to seize Iran's enriched uranium, but now that's changed.
16: We could get it right now. I don't think they could stop us if we wanted, but there's no reason to. It's entombed. You use a good word. It's entombed. We also have cameras on it through Space Force.
15: Hezbollah rejecting a ceasefire between Israel and Lebanon. They want Israeli troops occupying southern Lebanon to pull out first. President Trump says his administration's using hundreds of millions of dollars to upgrade coal-burning power plants, repurposing funding Congress set aside for renewable energy projects. Sources telling ABC News, President Trump's former national security advisor, John Bolton, is expected to plead guilty to mishandling classified documents in a deal that would allow him to avoid prison time. This is ABC News. Police in Northern California are asking for information after a shooting in the parking lot of a high school graduation ceremony. It happened in Fairfield between San Francisco and Sacramento.
17: An 18-year-old victim of the shooting are injured after the shooting in the parking lot of Fairfield High School on Wednesday evening. A graduation ceremony had concluded for Sam Yeto Continuation High School. About 1,000 people attended the event. Fairfield police say there are hundreds of potential witnesses, At this time, police say there is no ongoing threat to the public and they are following up on leads. Alex Stone, EBC News.
15: Researchers at the Artificial Intelligence